0: Yahoo said the new framework for a deal between Israel and Lebanon was, quote, historic, and its message to Iran is, quote, you're out of the game. On the current Iranian talks, Netanyahu said he'll send a delegation to Washington to clarify Israel's security interests on the nuclear issue. This is ABC News.
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It's Kelly Sutton coming to you from Nashville, Tennessee, on the show that gets you inside country music. Parker McCollum, another guy looking sharp on the ACM Awards on Sunday night. And how great was his performance with Leanne Womack? They went from presenting together last year to singing together this year, and I absolutely loved it. Later in the evening, Parker went on to win Album of the Year for his self-titled project. Now, Parker took a gamble with that album. Recording it in just a week,

0: in New York City. But it was a gamble that paid off.
1: Nobody talked about a war. We did not go to New York to make this record to win an award. 100%. I don't ever speak about those things regardless. Ever. 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I wasn't thinking anything into the future. The only thing that I was trying to do in New York was find it again. Was love it again. Was sing and write and record something that made me go, I want my heroes to hear this.
0: He's on Y'all Access right now with Killing Me.

Parker McCollum on Y'all Access. That's killing me. It's Kelly back in Nashville, and I am having so much fun bringing you all the details from the 61st ACM Awards in Las Vegas. Now, it's streamed live on Amazon Prime Video last Sunday, and it's available to watch right now on demand. I have to tell y'all, one of my favorite songs on the radio right now is Miranda Lambert's Crisco. Y'all, disco is making its way back to country music, and I am here for it. Turn this one up loud.

That's Ty Myers taking us to the ends of the earth on Y'all Access. So I gotta interrupt our ACM Awards reminiscing for just a second in order to bring you new Kenny Chesney music. And just when you thought Kenny couldn't break any more records, he just did. His new song, Carry On, is officially the most added song at radio of any he's released so far. And you know how many hits he's had? A lot. For this to be the song that was added by the most radio stations on the day of its release, well, that's pretty special. This song is for anyone who loves the beach, a good drink, or needs a bit of a positive outlook on life. Here's Carry On, right here on Y'all Access.

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17: Any lingering showers and storms will diminish through your nighttime hours. Some late fall developing, muggy, lows lower 70s. For Sunday, hot and humid again, 90 to 92. A few isolated afternoon showers and storms, most likely north and east of Chattanooga. For Monday, though, drying out and heating up with lots of sun, highs near 94. This summer, follow the wonder and celebrate America 250 at Rock City, a place where seven states meet the sky. This milestone year, take the detour. Celebrate America 250 going on now through August 9th. And I'm Chief Meteorologist Patrick Hoare.
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Bailey Zimmerman on Y'all Access with Chevy Silverado. It's Kelly back in Nashville. But one of the events that I went to last week in Las Vegas was a beach bash at the Mandalay Bay Resort. It was co-hosted by Ashley Cook and Dasha, and they did a really great job. I mean, there was this really fun moment on stage when they talked about whether they would be performing that night. And Ashley said, in the words of our friend Kelsey Ballerini, if you throw down, I'm throwing down too.

was real. Neither one of us looking for three little words, unless those three words were do not disturb. Checkout was supposed to be noon, but we slept until three.

0: Dominion on Y'all Access. Looking for a hotel key? I'm sure Vegas is a place where a lot of hotel keys get lost. Just saying. I'm Kelly Sutton, and that's where I was last weekend, soaking up all the action of the 61st ACM Awards. It was great not only to see both Thomas Rhett and Jordan Davis at the award show, but to see them performing together on stage. They sang their hit duet, Ain't a Bad Life, and they told us it was only the second time they'd ever sang it live together.
1: Me and Jordan have become just really good buddies, and anytime I do award shows, like, it's always fun to do it by yourself, but there's just like this pressure that just gets yanked off of you when you do it with a really good friend, you know? And so a couple weeks ago, me and Jordan, we had a number one song together with this song like 5 or 6 weeks ago, and then literally played it for the first time together in Nashville at Odie's Bar like 3 weeks ago. So this will be the first time we're actually playing the song together. Just a couple guys singing a song, man. I think it's gonna be a really cool performance.
0: They sounded so great on that stage, and you're hearing it right now on Y'all Access. Here's Ain't a Bad Life.
2: Didn't win the lotto, but the dogs won. 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
1: That song has such a smart hook. It's Josh Ross on Y'all Access with Hate How You Look. It's Kelly here, looking back at the ACM Awards from last Sunday and running down all the great moments. It was a big night for Cody Johnson. He won both Male Artist and Entertainer of the Year. But here's the tea, y'all. He only prepared one speech.
2: And I kind of wasted it on the Male Artist of the Year because I was like, here's everything I prepared. Because I truly believe in my heart, I was like, I'm not going to get Entertainer of the Year, so let it all hang out. Everything I said during Entertainer of the Year speech was completely off the cuff, but what I said about Luke was real. I've watched him sacrifice so much and open so many doors for me. It's a real 100%. It's a respect for what he's done for me and what he's doing for country music, shifting it back to a point where guys like me exist. I owe a lot to Luke, and he's a great friend, great mentor.
1: We'll have more with Cody in a few minutes, but for now, let's play the song he performed live on the Prime Video broadcast. Here's his cover of Travelin' Soul.

0: your newly crowned Entertainer of the Year, Cody Johnson, on Y'all Access. And did you hear the way that he shouted out his fellow nominee, Luke Combs, in his acceptance speech?
1: There's a man that was up for this award that I've personally watched devote his life to country music. And I was there the night in Australia when his wife gave birth to one of their sons. And I watched the anguish, and I watched the defeat on his face for not being there, because he was across the world playing music in a sold-out arena. The next night, right after it, I watched him get on stage and absolutely murder the stage and go on stage and play country music and preach the message of country music to a bunch of Australians across the world. So tonight, I want to dedicate my first Entertainer of the Year award to my buddy Luke Combs. I love you, brother. Thank you.
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10: ABC News, I'm Dave Packer. The U.S. has dispatched search and rescue teams to help in Venezuela after a pair of powerful earthquakes just seconds apart brought buildings to the ground, trapping people inside. Caracas-based journalist Tony Frangi-Mawad.
11: Despite the institutional absence that we've seen, people have actually managed to organize relief centers, to organize campaigns, to organize distribution networks, and mobilize to the most affected areas to help those in need.
10: More than 1,400 people have been killed and more than double that injured. And according to a UN official, some 55,000 people are said to be unaccounted for. Kentucky Governor Andy Beshear confirming there have been 4 deaths in the widespread flash flooding across that state. A state of emergency in Utah. At least a dozen new wildfires erupting in the state, forcing evacuations for several new counties. CENTCOM says there were new U.S. attacks on Iran this afternoon. This after a U.S. official says a tanker was hit by an Iranian drone earlier today. This is ABC News.
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0: Tyler Hubbard on Y'all Access, getting us to do a little dancing in the country. It's Kelly Sutton in Nashville, bringing you more scoop and exclusive conversations from the ACM Awards. You know, Blake Shelton has taken the ACM stage many times in his career, but this time he honored two country music greats with his performance. He sang The Gambler by Kenny Rogers as a tribute to Kenny, who passed away in 2020, but also as a tribute to the late songwriter Don Schlitz, who wrote that iconic song.
1: I just feel extra honored to do that particular one. You know, I met Don one time. What a, not just a talent, but a, what a contributor to country music and the, some of the big, I mean, The Gambler, then isn't he a co-writer on Forever and Ever, Amen.
2: If You Say Nothing at All.
1: If You Say Nothing, I mean, these songs are like peaks in country music, you know, and there his name is, you know, so just had a, such an impact, you know.
0: Now, I don't know if you're aware of this, but Blake Shelton is the reason the ACMs moved back to Las Vegas. I mean, I don't know if the ACM committee is aware of that either, but that's Blake's story and he's sticking to it.
1: I'm so glad. I feel like it, they came to me. Like, I'm that big of a deal now. It's like, you know, they knew it would be tough for me to get from Las Vegas to whatever location, Frisco, Texas, Nashville. Oh, so I thought that was nice of them.
0: By the way, Blake's wife, Gwen Stefani, is playing the Sphere right now in Vegas with her band, No Doubt. Blake hasn't seen the show yet, but he promised me he was going to get there soon.

0: Blake Shelton on Y'all Access with me, Kelly Sutton. So Riley Green's character was killed off the TV show Marshals, right? But he definitely loved the experience.
1: Well, acting was something that I didn't know if I could do. You know, it was my first time really doing it other than music videos and commercials. So, you know, I went into it hoping I would do well and ready for a lot of criticism, because I feel like when you're somebody else and you go into a different world, people are kind of ready to tear you apart. And it's been great. I mean, I thought it went well, and I learned a ton from it. I think the next thing I do will be, you know, a little bit easier for me. And I really enjoyed having a challenge at this point in my career. You know, that was something that really, I got nervous for that, and it felt kind of good.
0: Riley told me he's been reading for some more parts and has another project that's about to start filming. He's not quitting his day job, though. I mean, unless someone changes his mind.
2: If you showed up, I wouldn't let you in.

The band Perry on Y'all Access. That's Psychological. Well, the ACM Awards were a little later than usual this year, and it feels like they just let us right into summer. Cole Swindell is kicking off the good times of summer next weekend by heading to St. Petersburg, Florida to play the post-game concert after the Rays take on the Los Angeles Angels. Nothing says summer like baseball and country music, of course. Cole's on Y'all Access now. Here's She Had Me at Heads Carolina.

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18: Any lingering showers and storms will diminish through your nighttime hours. Some late fall developing, muggy, lows lower 70s for Sunday. Hot and humid again, 90 to 92. A few isolated afternoon showers and storms, most likely north and east of Chattanooga. For Monday, though, drying out and heating up with lots of sun, highs near 94. This summer, follow the wonder and celebrate America 250 at Rock City, a place where seven states meet the sky. This milestone year, take the detour. Celebrate America 250 going on now through August 9th. And I'm Chief Meteorologist Patrick Hoare.
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0: That's the country supergroup Hardy, Tim McGraw, Eric Church, and Morgan Wallen with MacArthur. You've got y'all access. And speaking of powerful things, Dan and Shay used their opportunity to perform at the ACM Awards to not only showcase their latest song, Say So, but to really drive home the message of the song. Now, if you haven't heard it, the song covers the topic of mental illness. And Dan and Shay say at this point in their career, they like being able to send a positive message with their music.
1: A little bit of a heavier concept than what we usually do. We're like the wedding song guys. And we were just like, I don't know if this song should be a Dan and Shay song, but we should at least, we owe it to ourselves. We owe it to Ben to see it through to the finish line. And we did. Got home that day. And sorry, this is a long answer, but got home that day and I played the demo for my wife, Abby. And she was like, man, what an incredible song. Like, you guys have to put that out. I was like, is it like too serious? It's, and she's like, no, it has to come out. She's like, it's beautiful that you guys would do that for Ben on his birthday. And we didn't know it was his birthday. That day would have been his 50th birthday. And
0: oh,
1: I like
0: guys.
1: Pulled up my Facebook and it was like, would you like to wish Ben a happy birthday? It was just, and that to me was more than coincidence. And we knew the song had to be in the world. So I don't know. We've gotten to do a lot of cool stuff in our career, but to get to use the platform to do some good in the world, that's what makes this song a success. Hopefully it's a big hit and whatnot. But if it helps one person, if it saves one life, it was worth it.
0: You're hearing that song on Y'all Access. Here's Say So.

Justin Moore and Priscilla Block on Y'all Access. That's you, me, and whiskey. It's Kelly in Nashville. And speaking of great collaborations, let's roll out another one, shall we? All in favor, say amen.

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0: You've got y'all access to the ACM Awards with me, Kelly Sutton. Now, we could tell early on it was going to be a big night for Ella, but I don't think anyone imagined that she would sweep every category she was nominated in. Not even Ella.
1: I keep wondering when this is going to feel like real life, and it yet has have done that. I'm just so grateful. I'm so grateful to be here, and I'm so grateful that I get to do what I love to do with the people that I love to do it with.
0: She gave us a reimagined version of this song from her Dandelion album. This is Be Her.

0: We're wrapping up the coverage of country music's Party of the Year. But you know me, I always have another interview up my sleeve. Show host Shania Twain is my guest this week on my podcast, Country Heat Weekly. She's given us a sneak peek of her upcoming album, Little Miss Twain.
1: This whole album is a mix of my country western instruments that I love so much, the hillbilly sounds, the banjo, the fiddle, but then there's the rock guitars, there's the southwest sounds, or there's a lot of harmonies that you might have heard with the Bee Gees or the Carpenters. So it's really a story of many chapters.
0: I loved her fashion choices at the ACM Awards. Her being the host in Vegas just made sense. She was home.

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13: Any lingering showers and storms will diminish through your nighttime hours. Some late fall developing, muggy, lows lower 70s. For Sunday, Hot and humid again, 90 to 92. A few isolated afternoon showers and storms, most likely north and east of Chattanooga. For Monday, though, drying out and heating up with lots of sun, highs near 94. This summer, follow the wonder and celebrate America 250 at Rock City, a place where seven states meet the sky. This milestone year, take the detour. Celebrate America 250 going on now through August 9th. And I'm Chief Meteorologist Patrick Hoare.
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0: Lauren Elena, Chase Matthew, it's called All My Exes. Ella Langley will have us choose an estate. Dan and Shay's new one, Say So, coming up here in just a moment. And the newlywed, Brett Eldridge. It was last weekend Brett Eldridge posted pictures of his wedding. We didn't know that was happening. But yeah, Brett Eldridge, now married. We'll get to his song, Lose My Mind, this hour.
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0: Dan and Shay with their latest called Say So. My name is John Glenn. Welcome to the weekend. Now, the Hollywood Insider Magazine Deadline has confirmed there is a movie tentatively titled Shania that is in the works about the country diva's life. You know, her rise to superstardom. Shania is a co-producer of the movie. They have a director for the movie. We don't know who the actors are yet, but a movie about Shania Twain is in the works.
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12: Any lingering showers and storms will diminish through your nighttime hours. Some late fall developing, muggy, lows lower 70s. For Sunday, hot and humid again, 90 to 92. A few isolated afternoon showers and storms, most likely north and east of Chattanooga. For Monday, though, drying out and heating up with lots of sun, highs near 94. This summer, follow the wonder and celebrate America 250 at Rock City, a place where seven states meet the sky. This milestone year, take the detour. Celebrate America 250 going on now through August 9th. And I'm Chief Meteorologist Patrick Hoare.
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2: ABC News, I'm Dave Packer. The U.S. military confirmed multiple targets have been struck in Iran following a second day of attacks on commercial shipping. A state of emergency in Kentucky tonight, where Governor Andy Beshear confirms flash flooding in the state after torrential rain has left four people dead. And where there is too little rain.
3: A state of emergency in Utah. Dangerous, fast-moving wildfires exploding across the state, forcing evacuations and destroying homes. The Cottonwood Fire, the largest fire burning in the country, exploding to more than 92,000 acres.
2: ABC's Melissa Adan. The death toll now over 1,400 and rising after a pair of powerful earthquakes. A 4.2 magnitude followed seconds later by a 7.5. Struck the coast of Venezuela Wednesday. Buildings tumbled to the ground, trapping people inside. U.S. military sending assets to the region to assist in recovery. And here in the United States, relief centers preparing to send food and aid. This is ABC News.
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0: 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That is a tip of the cap to Toby Keith. 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It says email club. Enter your info and you're in. 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
10: Any lingering showers and storms will diminish through your nighttime hours. Some late fall developing, muggy, lows lower 70s. For Sunday, hot and humid again, 90 to 92. A few isolated afternoon showers and storms, most likely north and east of Chattanooga. For Monday, though, drying out and heating up with lots of sun, highs near 94. This summer, follow the wonder and celebrate America 250 at Rock City, a place where seven states meet the sky. This milestone year, take the detour. Celebrate America 250 going on now through August 9th. And I'm Chief Meteorologist Patrick Hoare.
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0: Brand new music from Kenny Chesney. That one is called Carry On. He has another set of shows as his residency in the Sphere in Vegas continues. He's got two this weekend, the 26th, the 27th, and then he's got his next four shows, July 1st, July 8th, July 10th, and July 11th at the Sphere in Vegas. Kenny Chesney, this is his second time appearing at the Sphere. Brooks and Dunn will take us down that red dirt road next.
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0: Ella Langley, Morgan Wallen, that's their new collaboration called I Can't Love You Anymore, one of the hottest songs in country music right now. My name is John Glenn. Thank you so much for joining us this weekend. Now remember, there is a fine line between a Saturday night and a Sunday morning. Keep your eyes peeled for it.
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9: Many lingering showers and storms will diminish through your nighttime hours. Some late fall developing, muggy, lows lower 70s. For Sunday, hot and humid again, 90 to 92. A few isolated afternoon showers and storms, most likely north and east of Chattanooga. For Monday, though, drying out and heating up with lots of sun, highs near 94. This summer, follow the wonder and celebrate America 250 at Rock City, a place where seven states meet the sky. This milestone year, take the detour. Celebrate America 250 going on now through August 9th. And I'm Chief Meteorologist Patrick Hoar.
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13: Any lingering showers and storms will diminish through your nighttime hours. Some late fall developing, muggy, lows lower 70s. For Sunday, hot and humid again, 90 to 92. A few isolated afternoon showers and storms, most likely north and east of Chattanooga. For Monday, though, drying out and heating up with lots of sun, highs near 94. This summer, follow the wonder and celebrate America 250 at Rock City, a place where seven states meet the sky. This milestone year, take the detour. Celebrate America 250 going on now through August 9th. And I'm Chief Meteorologist Patrick Hoare.
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0: 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We are killing it with the best country music all night long. 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
15: Any lingering showers and storms will diminish through your nighttime hours. Some late fall developing, muggy, lows lower 70s for Sunday. Hot and humid again, 90 to 92. A few isolated afternoon showers and storms, most likely north and east of Chattanooga. For Monday, though, drying out and heating up with lots of sun, highs near 94. This summer, follow the wonder and celebrate America 250 at Rock City, a place where seven states meet the sky. This milestone year, take the detour. Celebrate America 250 going on now through August 9th. And I'm Chief Meteorologist Patrick Hoar.
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8: Any lingering showers and storms will diminish through your nighttime hours. Some late fall developing, muggy, lows lower 70s. For Sunday, Hot and humid again, 90 to 92. A few isolated afternoon showers and storms, most likely north and east of Chattanooga. For Monday, though, drying out and heating up with lots of sun, highs near 94. This summer, follow the wonder and celebrate America 250 at Rock City, a place where seven states meet the sky. This milestone year, take the detour. Celebrate America 250 going on now through August 9th. And I'm Chief Meteorologist Patrick Hoare.
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0: just a kid myself, growing up playing soccer, maybe thinking someday I'd be on the FIFA World Cup. It has captured everybody's attention, that's for sure, even for those that aren't big soccer fans. More great country coming your way. Chris Young and Alexandra Kay. Keep it right here.
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0: Alexandra Kay and Straight for the Heart. 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
9: Any lingering showers and storms will diminish through your nighttime hours. Some late fall developing, muggy, lows lower 70s. For Sunday, hot and humid again, 90 to 92. A few isolated afternoon showers and storms, most likely north and east of Chattanooga. For Monday, though, drying out and heating up with lots of sun, highs near 94. This summer, follow the wonder and celebrate America 250 at Rock City, a place where seven states meet the sky. This milestone year, take the detour. Celebrate America 250 going on now through August 9th. And I'm Chief Meteorologist Patrick Hoare.
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0: Hey, thanks for listening to the Weekend Country Show as we ride into a Sunday. I'm Phil O'Reilly. Thanks for having us on. And coming up in just a bit, how about some Sam Hunt? I got Corey Kent and Co Wetzel as well. Coming up next on the Weekend Country Show.
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16: Any lingering showers and storms will diminish through your nighttime hours. Some late fall developing, muggy, lows lower 70s. For Sunday, hot and humid again, 90 to 92. A few isolated afternoon showers and storms, most likely north and east of Chattanooga. For Monday, though, drying out and heating up with lots of sun, highs near 94. This summer, follow the wonder and celebrate America 250 at Rock City, a place where seven states meet the sky. This milestone year, take the detour. Celebrate America 250 going on now through August 9th. And I'm Chief Meteorologist Patrick Hoare.
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0: 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Yeah, I think I'm ready to go. That's Lainey Wilson. Thanks for listening to the Weekend Country Show. I'm Phil O'Reilly, keeping the music flowing all night, including Stella Lefty, a new artist for you. Also, Billy Currington. That's coming up next.
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0: Stella Lefty, and it's called Boston. 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
9: Any lingering showers and storms will diminish through your nighttime hours. Some late fall developing, muggy, lows lower 70s. For Sunday, Hot and humid again, 90 to 92. A few isolated afternoon showers and storms, most likely north and east of Chattanooga. For Monday, though, drying out and heating up with lots of sun, highs near 94. This summer, follow the wonder and celebrate America 250 at Rock City, a place where seven states meet the sky. This milestone year, take the detour. Celebrate America 250 going on now through August 9th. And I'm Chief Meteorologist Patrick Hoare.
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0: Dustin Lynch and Easy to Love on the Weekend Country Show. We love the weekend, that's for sure. And what's in the headlines? We'll find out with what's trending to kick off your Sunday. That's coming up on the Weekend Country Show. Also, Brett Eldridge and Zach John King.
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14: Now your 104.9 The River Tennessee Valley forecast. Any lingering showers and storms will diminish through your nighttime hours. Some late fall developing, muggy, lows lower 70s. For Sunday, hot and humid again, 90 to 92. A few isolated afternoon showers and storms, most likely north and east of Chattanooga. For Monday, though, drying out and heating up with lots of sun, highs near 94. This summer, follow the wonder and celebrate America 250 at Rock City, a place where seven states meet the sky. This milestone year, take the detour. Celebrate America 250 going on now through August 9th. And I'm Chief Meteorologist Patrick Hoar.
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0: Graylin James, called Water at a Wedding. Thanks for listening to the Weekend Country Show. 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
10: Any lingering showers and storms will diminish through your nighttime hours. Some late fall developing, muggy, lows lower 70s. For Sunday, hot and humid again, 90 to 92. A few isolated afternoon showers and storms, most likely north and east of Chattanooga. For Monday, though, drying out and heating up with lots of sun, highs near 94. This summer, follow the wonder and celebrate America 250 at Rock City, a place where seven states meet the sky. This milestone year, take the detour. Celebrate America 250 going on now through August 9th. And I'm Chief Meteorologist Patrick Hoare.
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0: Jordan Davis here on the Weekend Country Show. I'm Phil O'Reilly. Dan and Shay are back with a very powerful song. This is Say So here on the Weekend Country Show.
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18: Any lingering showers and storms will diminish through your nighttime hours. Some late fall developing, muggy, lows lower 70s. For Sunday, hot and humid again, 90 to 92. A few isolated afternoon showers and storms, most likely north and east of Chattanooga. For Monday, though, drying out and heating up with lots of sun, highs near 94. This summer, follow the wonder and celebrate America 250 at Rock City, a place where seven states meet the sky. This milestone year, take the detour. Celebrate America 250 going on now through August 9th. And I'm Chief Meteorologist Patrick Hoare.
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0: Kenny Chesney and Carry On. And we can carry on with a weekend country show, and we will, with more great music. And also online, we can be friends, you and I, on TikTok at PhilOReilly693. And it's spelled O-R-E-I-L-L-Y, by the way. Same spelling for Facebook. Just do a search for Phil O'Reilly. More great country coming up next. That includes Darius Rucker and Megan Maroney on the Weekend Country Show.
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0: Megan Maroney, and it's called Medicine. And some of the best medicine is country music. Yeah, just stick around. We're going to play plenty of it for you here. An extra long set coming up next.
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10: Any lingering showers and storms will diminish through your nighttime hours. Some late fall developing, muggy, lows lower 70s. For Sunday, hot and humid again, 90 to 92. A few isolated afternoon showers and storms, most likely north and east of Chattanooga. For Monday, though, drying out and heating up with lots of sun, highs near 94. This summer, follow the wonder and celebrate America 250 at Rock City, a place where seven states meet the sky. This milestone year, take the detour. Celebrate America 250 going on now through August 9th. And I'm Chief Meteorologist Patrick Hoare.
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Hi there, I'm Phil O'Reilly, and welcome to the Weekend Country Show. Perhaps you're just joining us here on this Sunday morning. Welcome. Here's Tyler Hubbard, Park.

0: There's Luke Bryan here on the Weekend Country Show. There's a lot of concern out there about AI and artificial intelligence maybe taking over a lot of things, people's careers even. And kids today, though, there's a new survey out there saying they're concerned about AI as well for their future. 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
12: After some patchy morning fog, partly cloudy, hot and humid for your Sunday. Isolated showers and storms mainly north and east of Chattanooga. Highs 90 to 92 tonight. Becoming fair, muggy, lows into the lower 70s. For Monday, lots of sun, drying out, heating up near 94, mid-90s for Tuesday. 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

0: I knew it. 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
17: After some patchy morning fog, partly cloudy, hot and humid for your Sunday. Isolated showers and storms, mainly north and east of Chattanooga. Highs 90 to 92 tonight. Becoming fair, muggy, lows into the lower 70s. For Monday, lots of sun, drying out, heating up near 94, mid-90s for Tuesday. 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

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Wetzel as we kick off another hour of Feel Good Country Variety. My name is Jay Michaels, Kenny Chesney, and Riley Green on the way.

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11: After some patchy morning fog, partly cloudy, hot and humid for your Sunday. Isolated showers and storms, mainly north and east of Chattanooga. Highs 90 to 92 tonight. Becoming fair, muggy, lows into the lower 70s. For Monday, lots of sun, drying out, heating up near 94, mid-90s for Tuesday. 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

0: 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According to Instacart, the answer is potato chips. 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
9: After some patchy morning fog, partly cloudy, hot and humid for your Sunday. Isolated showers and storms mainly north and east of Chattanooga. Highs 90 to 92 tonight. Becoming fair, muggy, lows into the lower 70s. For Monday, lots of sun, drying out, heating up near 94, mid-90s for Tuesday. 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
2: News. I'm Brian Clark. Three firefighters have been killed and two others hurt battling fires on the Colorado-Utah border, according to the U.S. Wildland Fire Service, which did not identify the firefighters. But dry, windy conditions in the West are fueling large fires. Authorities in Kentucky now say that flash flooding is blamed for at least four deaths in the Commonwealth, as Governor Andy Beshear said Saturday.
3: This is a serious enough situation where I am now signing a state of emergency so that we can deploy even more resources across Kentucky.
2: There's new uncertainty regarding the ceasefire between the U.S. and Iran. Iran launched attacks on targets in Bahrain and Kuwait after the second straight day of U.S. strikes after a tanker was targeted. A political win in Louisiana for President Trump. His pick in the Republican Senate primary, Representative Julia Letlow, emerged victorious. This is ABC News.
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7: Hello, friends, and welcome to another 59 minutes of great Southern Gospel Music. My name is Brian Crow. I'm the host. Excited to be with you on this great station. Isaiah chapter 40, verse 30 is our verse of the day. Even the youth shall faint and be weary, and the young man shall utterly fall. That's our verse of the day, Isaiah chapter 40, verse 30. Looking at some of the music we've got scheduled, I'm excited. We've got music from Southbound, The Kingsmen, Jason Cram, Tate Emmons, Jonathan Wilburn, and many more. Let's get things started. Here's The Week's first time played, a song called Revival Breaking Loose. It's Gospel Radio Favorites.

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So I hooked all my wristwatches together and I made a belt. Turned out to be a waste of time. Here's the Chuck Wagon Gang, but all I can cry is holy.

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You're hearing it first right here on this great station. A song called Mercy Seat. Here's the Jordan Family Band. 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

Well, if you were to ever look at my home office, you'd see that my desk has a lot of sticky notes as reminders. Well, have you ever had one of those days where you feel like your confidence is low? Like you wish someone would remind you who you really are? Well, there's a classroom that just showed the world how powerful encouragement can be. One student had been struggling with confidence, so while she stepped out of the room, her classmates covered her desk and chair in sticky notes, each one filled with kind words, encouragement, and reminders of her value. When she came back in and saw it, she was overwhelmed and immediately started hugging the classmates who started it all. And here's the thing, those sticky notes probably cost a few dollars, but the impact was absolutely priceless. It's proof you don't need a microphone or a big platform to change someone's day. Go out there and make it a great day. 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Here's the J. Stone Singers, Faith Starts Walking.

James 1:17. Every good gift and every perfect gift is from above, coming down from the Father of lights, with whom there is no variation or shadow due to change.

I'm Brian Crow. You're listening to Gospel Radio Favorites. So glad you're with us. 8th Street right there, a song called The Promise. Here's the Browns, Better Days Ahead.

0: When Russian tanks rolled into Ukraine on February 24th of 2022, no one expected the brutal war would still be raging today. The crisis continues to have a profound impact on Jewish communities throughout Ukraine. Food and water are scarce, and thousands of homes, apartments, and Jewish synagogues have been destroyed by rockets.
1: President and global CEO of the International Fellowship of Christians and Jews, Yael Eckstein.
2: Poor elderly Jews, among them the last remaining Holocaust survivors, are struggling to survive without the life-sustaining daily essentials. For example, Ludmila, she's 84 years old. She's a Holocaust survivor who comes from a small village in Ukraine that's known for the notorious deadly ghetto that the Nazis established there during World War II. She lives alone on a pension of $112 a month. That's just a few dollars a day. Thankfully, friends of the fellowship, lovers of Israel, like those of you hearing my voice right now on Christian radio, are taking tangible action and are caring for poor elderly Jews just like Ludmila.
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Boy, I am enjoying the music today. I certainly hope you are too. I'm Brian Crow. You're listening to Gospel Radio Favorites. Have you ever felt like growing in your faith requires a huge, dramatic change? Or hours you just don't have? The truth is, some of the most powerful spiritual growth happens in the smallest everyday choices that you make. Here's just a couple. Faith grows in small moments, not just big ones. A lot of us think growing spiritually means long Bible studies or having everything perfect and being that perfect person, but real faith often grows in simple, quiet moments. Here's another one. Small choices shape who you're becoming. Every time you choose prayer over panic or worship over worry, you're shaping your heart. Those little decisions might not seem like much in the moment, but they're forming your identity as someone who trusts in God more each day. Here's a Collingsworth family will understand it better by and by.

0: Hey, that's Chris Blue, the center of my joy. Here's Kelly Elena. Take me back to church. I'm Brian Crow. 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
0: Hello, friends, and welcome to another Gospel Radio Favorites. I'm Brian Crow. It's 59 minutes of great encouragement and, of course, music from artists you know and love. 1 Samuel chapter 2, verse 2 is our encouraging verse. There is none holy as the Lord, for there is none beside thee, neither is there any rock like our God. That's our encouraging verse from 1 Samuel chapter 2, verse 2. I am so excited to be with you. As we get things started, here's the Hoppers. Glory up ahead.

Dunnies Boys right there. When believers will be leaving. You know, I have a lot of friends, and I'm just so thankful for that. But I figured out it's really a perk for you to be my friend, because you'll be considered the normal one. Trust me. Here's McCamey Legacy. I'm holding to truth. It's gospel radio favorites.

0: Mike Lefebvre from the Lefebvre Quartet says the song When My Feet Touch the Streets of Gold really offers hope to those who hear it. Here's Mike talking with us on Gospel Radio Favorites.
1: While we were recording this song, I really started focusing in on that first verse. And I've always loved the song ever since I was very young. But I got to thinking about that first verse. It says, I'm looking for the day when I'll see Jesus, and his blessed face I shall behold. As a born-again Christian, that is our longing. That is our hope. That's where our faith comes in. This song, other than an up-tempo, happy song, has got a very deep message. I hope you listen close to the words.
0: Here they are, the Lefebvre Quartet, singing like they've never done before. When my feet touch the streets of gold. Turn it up. Let's worship together.

Cragans right there. Nothing can come between God's love and me. You know, we're called to use our gifts and abilities to be witnesses of God's love and draw others to Jesus, to impact the world with the good news. The Apostle Peter wrote this, "Each of you should use whatever gift you have received to serve others as faithful stewards of God's grace in its various forms." That's 1 Peter chapter 4, verse 10. Now, these gifts include loving and praying for others. Whether you're an encourager, maybe you're a helper serving behind the scenes, or a teacher, maybe a speaker, a prayer warrior, or have another gift or ability, God can use you to serve others. Just ask. He'll show you a way. As we continue, here's the Kingdom Heirs. Life hurts. God.

0: covering part of three states, 13 counties, and a big old chunk of the river.
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They were no longer alive, no longer growing, just holding on, draining the strength of the tree that needed to survive. An older tree nearby said, "Let them go. The leaves are not your enemy, but they are not meant to stay forever. If you hold on to them long, you will suffer in the next season." So the tree finally released them. 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It felt like a loss, but in letting it go, it survived the winter. And when spring came, it grew back stronger, healthier, and fuller than ever before. Sometimes

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And if things that are no good for you, then you need to be like a leaf and you need to let go. 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We're going to show some love today. 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

0: then now we're going to move on to a word of prayer. 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Close your eyes. 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Cover us with your mercy. Guide our steps with your wisdom and strengthen us where we are weak. 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We trust you, we follow you, we give you all the glory in Jesus' name. Amen.
1: Amen. Amen.
2: Amen. Somebody bless the name of Jesus. Yeah. Somebody bless the name of Jesus. Look at your neighbor, say, neighbor.
1: Neighbor.
2: It's worship time.
1: It's worship time.
2: It's worship time.
1: It's worship time.
2: So we encourage you to stand on your feet, to clap time. Your hands, and just give God glory and praise. Amen.
3: Yeah.
2: It's such a great blessing when we can worship together. Look at your neighbor, say, neighbor. I was glad when they said unto me, let us go.
1: Let us go.
2: Into the house of the Lord.
4: Amen.
2: Does anybody in this building want the Lord to rest on you
1: Hallelujah.
2: Today?
1: Hallelujah.
2: Can you just stand up on your feet today and help us?
1: Hallelujah.
2: And just say, rest on me, Jesus.
1: Rest on me, Jesus.
2: You're not saying it. I can't hear you say, rest on me,
1: rest
2: Jesus.
1: Rest on me.
2: Some of you still sitting. I need you to stand up. Stand up, stand up, stand up where we can get on one accord. Somebody say, rest on me, Jesus. I need your presence today, God. I need your power today, God. Does anybody need something from the Lord today? Come on, bless us. Come on.

0: Yes, sir.
1: Glory to God.
2: Hallelujah.
0: Yeah.
3: The good part that I learned about when you call on the Lord.
0: Come on, sir.
3: That he's a God that he answers. Does anybody know that he's a God that answers? Amen. I'm going to try that again. Is there anybody in here that has ever called on him and you a witness that he will answer? So the blessings assurance that we have, Deacon Carl, that he's a God that he hears. And not only is he a God that he hears, but he's a God that he answers. And because, Jarvis, that he's a God that hears and God that answers, I've come to let you know that he is so amazing.
0: Yeah.
3: Does anybody know that he's amazing? That he's always provided for you. Can anybody say, great is thy faithfulness?
0: Great is thy faithfulness.
3: Towards me. Amen. Hallelujah. Bless his name. I come to lift him up. I don't know about you.
0: Thank you, Lord.
3: You ready, Nail? All
0: right. Hallelujah.

0: Somebody bless him for his grace.
1: Hallelujah.
0: Somebody bless him for his grace.
1: Hallelujah.
0: Somebody bless him for his grace. Anybody thank God for his grace today? Say, great is your grace. Great is your mercy towards. Great is your grace.

0: 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Then join us for Sunday morning worship and children's church at 12 p.m. The Bible says in Psalms 121:1, I was glad when they said unto me, let us go into the house of the Lord. We would love for you to join us so we can worship together. At Mount Bethlehem, we believe in the power of giving. The word tells us in Malachi 3:10 to bring all the tithes into the storehouse and see if I will not open you up the windows of heaven and pour out a blessing. You can give in several ways. You can mail it to Mount Bethlehem Missionary Baptist Church at P.O. Box 576, South Pittsburgh, Tennessee. That's 37380. You can put it in the drop box outside of the pastor's door or our digital giving, Cash App or Givelify. We are showing love to our college students. We are currently collecting items for our College Love Initiative. The deadline to give is the last Sunday in July on the 26th. So let's send them off encouraged, supported, and covered in love. Mount Bethlehem, there is work to be done. The Bible says in Matthew 9:37, the harvest is truly plentiful, but the laborers are few. We are actively looking for members to serve in various areas of the church. If you're ready to make an impact, please see Sister Carolyn Dunwoody to get connected.
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0: 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From your Mount Bethlehem family, we celebrate you. Happy anniversary. And to all of our couples celebrating anniversaries, we honor your love and commitment. May your bond continue to grow stronger, and may you be blessed with many more years together. From your Mount Bethlehem family, we say happy anniversary. Thank you again for tuning in. We are so excited about what God is doing here in Mount Bethlehem, and we want you to be a part of it. Things are happening at Mount Bethlehem. Come out and be an active part of the body. Be blessed, stay encouraged, and we'll see you soon.
2: Amen, amen. We ask that you keep all the announcements in mind. At this time, we have a little presentation that we'd like to take a moment and just a pause just to honor all of our fathers. I put this in the hand of Sister Tiffany and Brother Barry.

Good morning, or actually good afternoon. I'd ask Sister Tiffany to do the prayer at the end of the presentation, but when y'all came in, you were given a little wooden cross. For all the men that came in, please come forward to the front. If you need to, come up on the stage, but I would like for all the men that received the cross today to come up front.

0: as men, there are a lot of struggles that we go through, a lot of things that we carry. And the cross that you received represents those things. And what I'd like you to do is to take that cross and leave it here on the altar as you go back down. And then ladies and other members of the church, I would ask you to come and pick up that cross. And that cross that you pick up, I would like for you to pray for these men over this next year. Continue to pray for them daily, weekly. Help them with their grief. Help them with their shame. Help them with their bad habits. To just pray for them. And I'd like to ask Sister Tiffany to close us in prayer on this.
1: Let us pray. Father God, we come to you right now, God, saying thank you, oh God. Thank you, oh God, for this Father's Day, God, that you allow us to see, God. Lord God, we ask right now, God, that you strengthen every man that's standing behind me right now, God, in the name of Jesus. Whatever they're going through, God, we ask, God, that they lay it right at the altar right now, God, in Jesus' name, God. Let there be no more shame, guilt, or embarrassment, God, toward them, God. Let them be leaders, God, that you have called them to be, God. Lord God, we ask you right now, God, that you continue to give them a heart, God, to follow you, God, that they may be able to lead their household, God. Lord God, we ask, God, that whatever they're battling with, God, that they lay it at your feet, God, never to pick it up again, God. Lord God, we thank you right now, God, for these strong men, God, that stand before you. These are men of God, your sons, God. Lord God, we ask, God, that you continue to encourage them, oh God. Build them up, God, where they feel weak, God. Lord God, we thank you right now, God, for them just standing right now, God, in the gap for those, God, that they know, God, that need you, God. We say thank you on today, God. Lord God, purge their hearts, God. We thank you, God, and we love you, oh God, on today, God. In Jesus' name we pray, amen. I just want to take the time for a minute to, it's Father's Day, and it's a little story that I listened to a while back, and it's a good day to tell it today. It's three teams of doctors, and they were looking for a plant that could heal. And they went all over, and they searched and searched on the mountainside until they finally found the flower that they needed to heal and cure the things that they were looking for. And they ran into this little boy because they know they couldn't get. One was too old, one had a limp, and the other one just said, I can't do it. So they ran into this little boy, and the little boy said, I'll go down there and I'll get it for you. They said, go ahead and get it. He said, no. They said, we'll help you. He said, no, I got to go and I'll be right back. The man said, he's not coming back. They said, yeah, he'll come back. So the little boy finally came back with an old, old man walking behind him. And he walked up and he said, are you going to be able to climb down? He said, no, I'm going to send my son down. And the three doctors said, why did you get the old man? He said, this is my father. Because if I climb down, I know he won't let me fall. It says, now unto them who is able to do it, to keep you from falling, to present you for the God. That's what I want to tell you. He went back to get his father because he knew his father would not let him fall. So whenever you're in trouble, always get your father because he'll never let you fall.
0: If you wouldn't even pick up the crosses at the end of service today versus coming up after.

Come on and put those hands together for Jesus. Come on, you can do better than that for the Lord. Come on, everyone, stand to your feet. Amen. If God has been amazing to you, you ought to stand on your feet and give God a shout of praise in this house. Come on, you can do better than that. Hallelujah. Because it was amazing because you woke up early this morning. It was amazing because he started you on your way. It's amazing because you have your life, your health, and your strength. Y'all ain't saying nothing in here. Come on, I need somebody to open up your mouth and just to give him praise. Amen. Come on, open up your mouth and give him glory. Come on, open up your mouth and give him honor. Come on, men, I need you to open up. Men, I need you to step forth and put and get in your rightful position. Men, I need you to come on and worship him in this place. Teach your families how to worship. Teach your family how to pray. Teach your family how to give God glory. Teaching your family how to... Y'all ain't saying nothing in here. Y'all just looking at me. I know y'all expecting pastor, but it's not him today. It's me. Y'all ain't saying nothing. Come on, let's just give God some glory in this house. Hallelujah. Hallelujah. Hallelujah. Hallelujah. God is good all the time, amen. If it had not been for the Lord on my side, Nisha, where would I be, amen? He woke me up early this morning, amen. Did he not wake you up? Yeah, he did, because you're right here. Amen. Look at your neighbor and say, neighbor, I'm so glad you're here today. Look at another neighbor and say, neighbor, I'm glad you got your life, health, and your strength. Y'all ain't gonna talk back to me today, but I'm gonna preach anyway. Amen. Y'all ain't saying nothing in here. Amen. God is good. God is good all the time. Amen. Amen. God is so good. Are y'all excited today? Amen. Not just because it's Father's Day, but because you are alive. You're not in nobody's hospital. You're not hooked up to no machines. You ought to be excited about that. Or because there ain't the right one up here giving you, telling you to do something. Or y'all ain't saying nothing in here. God is good. Come on, give it up for our pastor, Lamar Jenkins. Amen. Hallelujah. Hallelujah, hallelujah, hallelujah. Amen, amen. I didn't kind of be before you.

long because I know y'all want to do your Father's Day thing. Amen, amen. But I'm going to preach the word of God because God has been good to us. He's been the great good God. Let us pray. Father, we thank you. Father, we bless your name. Father, we thank you for this opportunity. Father, we thank you, Lord God, for these your people that are gathered, Lord God, on this afternoon. Father God, to come into, Lord God, to hear the word of God. Father, we thank you, God. We honor you today. Father, we thank you for the men today, the fathers today. We thank you for the leaders today, God. Not only that, but we thank you also, God, for each individual that is present. Father, we thank you for the people of God that come, Lord God, to worship you in spirit and in truth. Father, we love you, God. We ask you to bless this house today in the name of Jesus. God, we thank you, Lord God, for everything that you have done so far. God, we thank you for the praise and the worship. God, we thank you, God, that we are ready and set, God, for the reading and the ready for the preaching of the word of God. In the name of Jesus. Now, God, I ask you to decrease me. And Holy Ghost, you stand up in me. And God, you have your way in the name of Jesus. God, I bind the hand of the enemy. I come against every spirit that's not like you in Jesus' name, God. You have given us power and the authority to take the authority over them. God, you said that they are under our feet, God, and we should be able to trample over them. And God, we thank you and God, we honor you today. And we forever give you all praise, honor, and glory. In Jesus' mighty name we pray. Amen. Come on, put those hands together. Ooh, it's a doozy when you sing and then gotta preach. Amen. Amen. But God is good. Amen. I'm built for this. I'm built for this. Amen. Amen. I'm built for this. Amen. God did not allow me to do this for over 34 years. Amen. Oh, y'all ain't saying nothing. Amen. Amen. Been shouting and dancing and praising God. Woo! Amen. But I thank God for allowing me, even in this my 55th year, amen, of being alive, God has never failed me yet. Has he failed you yet? He has never failed me yet. Hallelujah, hallelujah. All right, our scripture is coming from today. It's coming from Luke, the 15th chapter. Amen. We know, understand, amen, the story about the prodigal son. But we're going to focus mostly today on the father. Y'all ain't saying that. Somebody say the father. The father. I'm not going to read all the 32 scriptures, but I want to point out one scripture just to give it to you for clarity reasons. And I'm going to start at the 18th verse, and it says, "And I will arise and go to my father, and will say unto him, Father, I have sinned against heaven and before thee, and I am no more worthy to be called thy son. Make me as one of thy hired servants. And he arose and came to his father, but when he was yet a great way off, his father saw him," say, "his father saw him, and had compassion, and ran, and fell on his neck, and kissed him. And the son said unto him, Father, I have sinned against heaven and in thy sight, and I am no more worthy to be called thy son." Put those blessed hands together. Amen. If I would take a subject for this theme, I will say the good, good father. Look at somebody and say, it's the good, good father. The good, good father. What love has the father has for me? I'm not going to be before you long because I'm quick and I get straight to the point. Amen. So this story tells us, it tells us of a father's forgiveness toward his wayward son. Amen. And God's illustrating God's grace and the joy of repentance. God has unconditionally love, y'all. It doesn't matter what you go through. It doesn't matter what you face in life. God's unconditional love will always love you and will always stand there with you. Amen. I come to let you know that God's love and his forgiveness is incomparable to ours.
Amen. And we understand that the son had squandered and the son had went out and to ask for his inheritance. He had fell into poverty and then he returned unto repentance. I'm talking about this is a good father. And his father welcomed him with joy and with symbolizing God's readiness to forgive. Look at your name and say, God will forgive you. No matter what you've done, God will forgive you. See, a lot of times we don't understand that God is a forgiving God. We don't understand that God, whenever we mess up or do things, we think that God would not forgive us. Just because we don't forgive each other, y'all ain't saying nothing here. That does not mean that God will not forgive. Amen? God is a forgiving God, and he will forgive you for all and anything that you have done, except for the blasphemy of the Holy Ghost. We'll talk about that later. Amen. And as we celebrate and as we commemorate this day as Father's Day, for some fathers, it is a problem because some dads are not here, or they were not there at all, or they were emotionally absent, abusive, or even worse. Some really don't want to remember Father's Day because of the pain that it causes them because of the father, of being absent, or the father of all of the things that they have done. But I come to encourage you. I come to encourage you, men of God. I come to encourage you, people of God, that just because your earthly father was not was absent and was abusive in your life, I come to let you know that there is a good father that is waiting for you. Oh, y'all ain't saying nothing in here. If you put your trust in God, God will guarantee us his promise. Well, Pastor Smith, what is the promise? He said, I will never leave you. I will never forsake you. And that assures the believers that God will be right there by your side. Amen. Every time I turn around, even Paul said, evil is what? Present on every side. But I come to let you know that God is right there also. Y'all ain't saying nothing in here. God's constant presence and support for you. You're not alone. You're never alone. God is right there by your side. Deuteronomy 31 and 6 says, be strong and courageous. Do not fear or dread of them. For the Lord your God who goes with you, he will not leave you, nor will he forsake you. As we begin to look at this story, perhaps we will see ourselves in some of the attitudes and the actions that the son had done. Y'all ain't saying nothing here. Yeah, we done strayed away. Yeah, we done did our little tipping and dipping and hipping and all of that. Y'all ain't saying nothing in here. And some of us still doing it. Y'all ain't saying nothing. But because we have a God that will forgive us of all of our sins. And what we notice in the story, y'all, the son is asking for his inheritance. It is really a slap in the face to the father to ask for his inheritance. It's like him saying, I wish you were dead. Y'all ain't saying nothing in here. Give me my money. Because an inheritance, if you understand and know what an inheritance is, it is either private property, titles, debts, entitlements, privileges, rights, and obligations upon the death of someone. So if he is coming to ask him for his inheritance, he is wishing him dead. Y'all ain't saying nothing in here. But I'm glad that we got a good father. And as the son goes to his father, asks him for his inheritance, it lets me know that the father's response was yes. Regardless of you coming to ask me of your inheritance and asking me for everything that when I die that you're going to get, I'm going to go ahead and give it to you. I'm not going to fight with you. I'm just going to go ahead and give it to you. Isn't that like us today? The father did not refuse. And so that brings me to my first point. You can't always have it your way. At times, God will give us what we asked for.
Even if he knows that it is not time, or even that we are not ready for what we have already asked him for. These are called lessons. You remember when we was in school? You go through the week. I was an educator for about 3 years. And when you go through school and you taught and you go through Monday through Thursday, giving out all the material and teaching them. And then on Friday come what? Test day. Y'all ain't saying nothing. And what the educators do is give you all of that information. And then the test comes to see if what have you retained from that information you had through those 4 days. Y'all ain't saying nothing in here. So that is a lesson that we have to learn. And a lot of times some of us ace the test. Some of us fail the test. And then it bothers the educators because we got to go back and repeat what we just taught you. Isn't it like my God that every time you mess up, he got to teach us something else? And a lot of times we don't like that. We think God is being mean to us. We think God don't like us because we got to repeat that same lesson. So when you learn the lesson, and you begin to pass the test, then you can go to the next grade. I'm talking about a good father. And we got to understand that you can't always have it your way. And God will give us the lesson for us to learn from them. This father said yes to his son, and he allowed his son to experience what life was really like. You remember when we was younger and we always said, when I get older, I don't want to leave this house. Y'all ain't saying nothing. I want to do what I want to do. I don't want to come in at 7 o'clock. I don't want to go to bed. I don't want to take a bath. Y'all ain't saying nothing in here. But then when you got old, Lord, I want to go back home. Y'all ain't saying nothing in here. Because we have to learn the lesson. And he sent his son out to be able to learn that lesson. He allowed his son, as the story progresses, to personally grasp what it is like to be out of relationship, out of fellowship of the Father, and to do his own thing. And when you out of relationship and when you out of fellowship with God, any and everything is coming your way. And you begin to think in your mind, God, what is going on? And you don't even think about that I'm out of fellowship. You don't even think about that I'm out of relationship until that hard thing really pressing you down. Y'all ain't saying nothing in here. But I come to let you know that the good father is here to help you. And in this story, amen, the son enjoys his life for a while. Isn't it like us? We enjoyed it, baby. We out there enjoying it. Some of us still do. But we enjoying it for a while. Just for a little while. Until something is going to knock us upside our head. Y'all ain't saying nothing like it. Amen. Things begin to beat us upside the head. We begin to waddle in the things called life. We begin to suffer through headaches and pains. We begin to feel the weight of the world on our shoulders. We begin to suffocate in situations that we put our own selves in. Y'all ain't saying nothing here. We begin to attract unwanted people and habits and hangups. And then the mental crisis begin to set in. Y'all ain't saying nothing. Our psyche begin to play tricks on us. And we become delusional, schizophrenic. And we don't even know if we're coming or going. And when the habits start suffering, we start drinking and smoking and popping pills and doing all kinds of stuff because we are out of fellowship with the Father. And we begin, not only that, we begin to give people access to our very souls and lives. If you notice, I said we begin to do all these things. And some of us right now are in situations that we don't even know what we're going to do tomorrow. Or we don't even know when we're going to be able to get home to do whatever we need to do.
Y'all ain't saying nothing in here. Y'all a little too quiet, but that's okay. In verse number 7, it talks about when he came to himself. He said, how many hired servants of the Father I have bread enough and to spare, and I perish in hunger. That brings me to my second point. I begin to think things over. And when we come to ourselves and we understand that God has it all in control, and you don't have to live like this, and he is a rewarder to those that diligently seek him. And when we come to ourselves and we understand that God is our strength and he's our guide, and then when we come to ourselves and we begin to know that he is Alpha and the Omega and the beginning and the end, and when we look to the hills that which cometh all of our help, because our help cometh from the Lord. And the Bible says the son had come to himself and he realized that he had made a mistake and that he had it made at home. Y'all ain't saying nothing in here. And he began to say that I got servants at my beck and call. And he said that I have unlimited supply of food to eat. And he began to say, I have a place to lay my head every night. And now I am out here fumbling with these swines, fumbling in this mud, fumbling in all this muck and miry clay. Y'all ain't saying nothing in here. And then he knew in his heart that his father would forgive him. Verse 18 says, he said, I will arise and I will go to my father and will say unto him, Father, I have sinned against heaven and before thee. Isn't that like some of us? When we begin to start asking God for forgiveness, and when we begin to ask God for repentance, we have to say, God, I'm sorry. God, I have messed up. God, will you forgive me just one more time? God, will you just give me one more chance? I will not make that mistake again. But all of a sudden, after we say that, there we go right back again. We failed the test. We failed the test. But I'm glad that he is a rewarder of those that diligently seek him. I'm glad that he, and when he come to himself and realize that the Father loves him. As the son began to journey home, as the son began to pick himself up, as the son began to gather himself together and get his bags and put his coat on and begin to go and to walk back to the father's house. Y'all ain't saying nothing here. I'm glad that I found out that when he began to pull up across the hill, the father was standing right there. Ain't you glad that God is standing and looking and waiting for you to come on back to the hymn? I'm glad that I understand that the Father is waiting for me. Y'all ain't saying nothing in here. I don't have to wait on the Father. The Father is waiting on me. And that brings me to my last point. It's celebrating time. It's time to celebrate. God, the Father, is waiting on us to come back to him. I'm glad that we have a good Father that is willingly to take us back into his arms. After all of the hiccups, after all of the shame, after all of that in our lives, God is welcoming us back. The Bible says that he ran and welcomed his son back. And he said he kissed him and clothed him. He said he put shoes on his feet and put a ring on his finger. And you know what, Tiffany? That lets me know that he was back in his rightful place.
What love has the Father has for me? The Father gave his Son, and the Son gave his life, that we might have a right to the tree of life. And I'm glad that I know that the Father loves me. I'm glad that I found out that every time I turn around, that God is waiting for me to come home. Every time I turn around and I mess up, God is standing right by my side. Can I get a witness that God is a good, good Father? Can I get a witness that God will be there whenever you need him and you call up on his name? I'm glad that I found out that God is my good Father. I'm glad that I know that he is able to do exceedingly and abundantly above all that I can even ask or think. I'm glad that

generations. I'm glad that I found him to be my strength, my guide, and my leader. I'm glad that he died and shed his blood that I might have the right to the tree of life. I'm glad that he went down in the grave and he stayed 3 days. And early, I say early, he got up Sunday morning that the men might come back to the Father. I'm glad that Jesus is the reason that I'm here today. Y'all ain't saying nothing in here. He's able. He's able. He's able to bring you back to your rightful place. He's able to straighten up the crown on your head, men. He's able. He's a good, good. The good, good. The good, good. The good, good. The good, good Father. Put your hands together for Jesus.

There may be someone here today that want to come back home. Today is your day. Will you stand all over the building? There's room at the cross for everyone. Yes. And I understand that we in church every day, I mean almost every Sunday, every Wednesday, and we think that we got it all together. But I beg the difference. It's a daily walk with Jesus. It's a daily walk with the Lord that we have to constantly ask him, Father, forgive me. Oh no, we got super saints in here, don't we? You ain't got to ask for forgiveness. But every day, every minute of the hour, we have to ask him. Because somebody's going to cross you. The enemy is going to do something. It ain't always the devil that's doing it. It's just mean people. And it just sometimes our own mind. Y'all ain't saying nothing in here. But today, you can come. It ain't about what people think or what people thought that I've been through or going through. It's your relationship and fellowship with Christ. It is your relationship. Y'all asking for deliverance, so why not the altar's not full? If you want that deliverance, you ought to come to the altar and just ask God to do that for you today. We want deliverance, but we don't want it. Yeah. Would there be someone here today?

If you're hurting yourself, you're sinning. Ah! So you need to come and ask God to forgive. Can I get someone? Will there be another? If you desire prayer, we're here to pray with you. We're here to agree with you in the prayer that you need God to do for you. You need a healing in your body? Come on down for prayer. God will heal you. He will heal your mind. He will heal your heart. Will there be one today?

Jesus.

0: it is. Yes, it is. Thank you, Father. Thank you, God.
1: Yes, Lord.
0: Thank you, Lord. Thank you, Lord.

Now thank you. Now thank you. Thank you, Jesus.

0: Dante, I'm hearing the Lord saying that he's getting ready to empower you.
1: Yes, Lord.
0: I'm talking about with some power. That when you begin to walk and you begin to witness, change is going to happen. He's going to remove the fear that has been trying to hold you back. Ikando alabasiki teke ande basi roko alabasi andorobo. This is what the Lord is saying. He's saying he's going to empower you with the Holy Ghost. See, the Holy Ghost had came back when Jesus died to empower us and to be our leader. Now God is getting ready to infill you in that with more power to do the job that he has called you to do. He is removing the fear. I'm talking about the fear, not just because of what people may think about you, but because of what areas you're going to have to go into. I hear he's enlarging your territory. I'm in hearing that the tents are being enlarged. And Tiffany, I'm hearing the Lord. I'm seeing the ephod.
2: Thank you, Lord.
0: I'm seeing that mantle.
2: Thank you, Lord.
0: Falling upon you.
2: Thank you, Lord.
0: And it has those precious stones. And you know the ephod is the connection that they use in the Bible, in the Old Testament, to get to God. And I see the ephod up on you. And you are that connection to your family. And all they got to do is come to you, and you get to God, and then you leave it there. Quit picking it up, God said.
1: Hello.
0: God said, leave it in my hands. You already know what I'm going to do, so you got to let me do it. God said, I'm going to do it. If you allow me to do it this time, hear the word of the Lord.
2: Do it for me.
0: Hear him. That ephod. And you're going to have dreams about it. And you got to walk in that power. It's a great responsibility. Are you ready?
2: Do it for me.
0: Are you ready?
2: Do it for me.
0: Are you ready? Are you ready? God is going to do it for you.
2: Do it for me.

Courtney, quit running. Stop running. Do what he asked you to do. God said it's time for your steps to be ordered by the Lord. God said you've been doing this and you've been complacent for so long. But God said do it. Follow him. Not nobody else being in your ear, but follow what the Spirit of the Lord has already showed you and told you. You're going to start dreaming some dreams. You're going to start preaching in your dreams. You're going to start calling those things that be not as though they were into your own life. And when you begin to do that, you're going to know that God has spoken to you on this day. And he's going to put fire in your hands, more fire in your feet, and he's going to touch your mind. He's going to I'm hearing remodel. We can remodel houses, we can remodel things, and we can redo things, but God said he's going to remodel your mind. He's going to change some things. What you've been thinking, those away, it's going to be a new way of thinking, a new coming, a newer way of how you people address you and how you others. God has said that you're going to have to not per se go back, but you're going to have to give it up. He's going to remodel some things in your life, bro. And you got to be ready for it. Because it's coming. It's coming.

Somebody bless the name of Jesus. Amen. Hallelujah. God is good. All the time. And all the time. God that we serve is good. Amen. Anybody glad that the Lord stopped by today? You've been here a whole hour and a half, and that's all you got. Anybody glad God stopped by today? Somebody open up your mouth and give a great big God a great big praise. I'm glad that you stopped by today. We thank God for what was said and done here today. We praise God for everyone that was here today. We pray that something was said, something was done, just to give you the strength just to run on a little while longer. Amen. Look at your neighbor. Say, neighbor, run on just a little while longer. The best days are yet to come. Amen. We're going to get ready to stand and be dismissed. I think they have a few bump cakes up here for all of the fathers, if you'd like to come by here and get it immediately after I pray out. Also, ladies, don't forget to pick up a cross here to take home home with you. Amen. Also, just a friendly reminder, our college love box barrels are at the back. They're empty. We got a few weeks, so we need to get those full. Please pay attention to those. If nothing else, we'll stand and be dismissed and get ready to go home. Amen. Amen. I didn't get to preach this week, so that means next week it's on. Y'all better bring y'all house shoes next week. Amen. Let us pray. God, we just thank you. Let us pray. God, we just thank you, God, just for this day. God, we thank you for your presence. God, we thank you for what you've done in this house. God, we pray that everything that we've done today, we made your heart smile today, God, that you will please, God, with our worship unto you. God, we pray for every family, God, that is represented here. God, we pray, God, that you give them strength and grace and mercy continue in their lives. God, thank you for the fathers today, God. God, I pray, God, that you continue to keep a hedge of protection around them, God. And oh God, we just thank you, God, that in spite of whether they were good or bad, God, we thank you that you still love them, oh God, and God, that they still belong to you today, God. Oh God, we pray, God, as we leave this place, but never from your presence, God, that we continue, God, to lift up your name. And God, I thank you, God, and I praise you, and I glorify your name. In Jesus' name I pray. Amen.

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2: The following is a paid program. 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

Good morning. It is a pleasure to be with you today to share the Word of God for the next hour. I'm excited about our lesson. I'm excited about what God is doing. We serve a big God. Welcome to a safe place. God has got a safe place for you and I. He said, "He that dwelleth in the secret place of the Most High shall abide under the shadow of the Almighty." We've got a place, a God that we can go to, and we can cast all our cares upon Him. I just love sharing the Word of God. It's so good to share Him and talk of His goodness. Our title this morning to our lesson is Only One Gospel. There's only one God, there's only one gospel, and that's Jesus Christ. He said, "I and the Father, we are one." There's God the Father, God the Son, and God the Holy Ghost. But again, I want to welcome you into His presence as we worship Him, as we study His Word. My name is Sue Knight Wade. I attend the Kimball Tabernacle of Praise Church, located at 1491 Battle Creek Road in South Pittsburgh, Tennessee. Our pastor is Daryl Nunley. We have our morning worship service at 11 o'clock. And then we have a Wednesday night midweek service beginning at 6:30. Our youth meet in the fellowship hall behind the church. So if you're looking for a church, if you just want to come and visit, we would love to have you to come. You will feel loved and you will feel welcome. So we're going to pick up. Again, there's only one gospel. Our central truth is the only gospel is about Jesus Christ. We know that it's not Muhammad. It's not Islam. It's not New Age, but it's Jesus and Him crucified. Our focus is to acknowledge and defend the truth that there is only one gospel. The gospel must be told to all people. That's our evangelism emphasis. Jesus, when He was fixing to be ascended up to heaven after He was had risen from the dead, the Great Commission was to go ye into all the world and preach the gospel. You know, His gospel is going to be preached to the four corners of the world. And then our golden text, as we said before, so say I now again, if any man preach any other gospel unto you than that ye have received, let him be accursed. Now that's Paul writing to the Galatian church. He's writing to the Galatians. So, you know, the devil doesn't care what we believe. He could care less if we take a little bit of the truth and mix it with false doctrine. That makes him happy. But when we start believing in Jesus Christ and Him crucified, and we begin to preach Jesus Christ, that's when we ruffle His feathers, because the Bible says, "Neither is there salvation in any other, for there is none other name given among men whereby we must be saved." And that God has given Him a name that's above every name. And the angel Gabriel said unto Joseph, "Fear not to take unto thee Mary thy wife, for that which is conceived in her is of the Holy Ghost. And she shall bring forth a son, and thou shalt call his name Jesus, for he shall save his people from their sins." I'm here to tell

tell you that the gospel is being preached in Iran, and one of the greatest revivals is taking place that's ever took place in the country of Iran. Praise God. He's getting his church ready. He's fixing to split the eastern sky. Are you ready? Do you know this man Jesus? Paul, and I think it was Peter, said, I don't want to hear anything among you save Jesus and him crucified. My friend, that's all that matters. He said, rejoice because your names are written in the Lamb's book of life. Is your name written in the Lamb's book of life? If it's not, you can be saved today. You can come to find, to know, and to know, and to be, have fellowship with God through Jesus Christ. Oh, he's a good God. So there's no other salvation. There's only one gospel. There's only one that can save us. New Age can't save you. Alcohol can't save you. Drugs can't save you. Mama and daddy can't save you. But there's one by the name of Jesus that can cleanse you from all unrighteousness. And one day he's going to present us to the Father, whole and blameless. Why? Not that anything I've done, but because of his precious blood that he shed for us. So it's not in Islam. I want to talk about Islam, and I'm not going to take much time on this, but I want to just talk about it briefly because it fits into what is being taught here. The Apostle Paul, it was written to the early Christian churches located in the area of Galatia, which part today is modern Turkey. Now, Paul wrote this letter during the heat of a controversy within the churches over what they had to do to be saved. Now, Paul had taught them that it's the blood of Jesus Christ, it's faith in him that saves us, it's not the works of the law, it's not being circumcised, it's none of that, it's not Jesus fulfilled the law. But these Judaizers, they had crept in after Paul had left, and they were teaching them that they had to observe the law, they had to be circumcised, and all this bunch of garbage. We know that the law was given at a specific time back in the Old Testament. But when Jesus came, he fulfilled the law. And now we're under the grace dispensation. So Islam, their basic beliefs is uncompromising that there's oneness of God, his prophets, scriptures, angels, the day of judgment, and divine predestination. That Allah is the one and only creator. And that he has no other partners nor equals. Well, they believe in the Quran, and they believe in the gospel and the Torah, along with Psalms. So see how Satan takes just a little bit of the truth. We know that God's word is truth, and he mixes it with these false doctrines. See, they believe that Jesus was a great prophet. Well, he was a great prophet, but he is the Son of God. He is God in the flesh. St. John, the first chapter, in the beginning was the Word. The Word was with God. The Word was God. The same was in the beginning with God. All things were made by him. And without him was not anything made that was made. In him was life, and the life was the light unto men. He is the living Word in the flesh. So he's more than a prophet. Yes, he was a great prophet, but he is the Son of God. He is God in the flesh. So a big difference. They believe he's a prophet. Well, we as Christians believe he is the Son of God, that he is God made in the flesh. We believe that. So they take a little bit of truth and they mix it with false doctrine, a diabolical doctrine. We know that there's nobody predestined. You can't be predestined. We are saved by the blood of Jesus. The Bible says that if thou shalt confess with thy mouth the Lord Jesus Christ and shalt believe in thine heart that God hath raised him from the dead, thou shalt be saved. For with the heart man believeth unto righteousness, and with the mouth confession is made unto salvation. My friend, baptism can't save you. Yes, Jesus told us to be baptized because that was part of what he said, do this in remembrance of me. Do what I have
I am your example. The thief on the cross was never baptized, but

said, this day he repented. But Jesus said, this day thou shalt be with me in paradise. We know that the Islam is a diabolical, satanic doctrine that's going to take people to hell. And we don't have to believe it like they do. It's a diabolical false religion. They teach that if you die as a martyr, you're guaranteed direct entry into paradise. And then they're given 72 wives. It's pitiful. It's pitiful, some of the things that, man, there is a way that seemeth right unto man, but the end thereof is destruction. Well, some of these Islams, if you turn from their beliefs and you take up Christianity, they disown you. And some of them will try to kill you. It doesn't matter, brother, sister, parents, they tried to kill them. I've heard of stories. I've actually witnessed a man that used to be Islam. He came to one of our churches and he was converted. And he told the great story of how his own family tried to kill him. Well, later on, they were all saved. Praise God. So, like I said, Satan could care less what we believe as long as we don't believe in Jesus Christ. So, he knows what awaits us. Yes, he does. He knows that heaven is real. He knows that Jesus is real, that Jesus is sitting on the right hand of the Father. But during Paul's first missionary journey, Barnabas and he preached the gospel in southern Galatia. They established churches, excuse me, in the cities of Antioch, of Pisidia, Iconium, Lystra, and Derbe. In their evangelistic work in Galatia, Paul and Barnabas, they endured severe persecution by Gentiles and Jews in Iconium. At Lystra, Paul was stoned and left for dead by Jews who opposed him, but he survived and continued his ministry. Now, these were people that claimed to be Christians. They stoned him and left him to die. And poor little me, I feel hurt, and I feel so bad when, you know, I get my little feelings hurt at church, or somebody says something to me, or they give me a dirty look. Paul was stoned as an animal and left to die. That's what kind of persecutions they went through. Paul and Barnabas appointed elders or pastoral leaders there in all these churches of Galatia before concluding their mission. So this is during the time that the early church was being established. My friend, when Jesus died, he said, "It is finished." And then he told them, you know, to preach the gospel, to take it to all the ends of the earth. So that was the beginning of the Great Commission, as I stated. So here the church is being established. And there was so many obstacles that they had to go through. I mean, they were tortured. They were beaten. Paul said, you know, I've been beaten. I've been shipwrecked 3 times. I think they beat him on his back 39 times. I think it was 5 times if I'm going by memory right. It was just unimaginable how they were persecuted. Well, but after Paul and Barnabas had departed from these cities, some people within the Christian church arrived and began to teach contrary to what Paul and Barnabas had preached. Well, I had mentioned this earlier. They were called Judaizers. And they were mainly individuals with Jewish backgrounds, and some were from non-Jewish backgrounds who believed that all Christians should keep the Levitical laws of the Old Testament. Now, we know that Paul's teachings was that salvation is through faith in Jesus Christ. They insisted circumcision and the keeping of the law of Moses were essential to salvation. So
Paul was teaching them that's done been done away with. You don't have to be circumcised. You don't have to keep the Levitical laws. You don't have to do all that. Laws will bind you and keep you constricted. There's no freedom in the law. Well, that doesn't give us a sin just to sin. Doesn't give us a reason or a license to go out and sin just because we're under grace dispensation. God forbid. No, he's not saying that. But when Paul and Barnabas returned back to Antioch in Syria, they had heard about these Judaizers' influence on the young churches. Now, this was somewhere around 48 A.D., Now, keep in mind that Paul, he was not an eyewitness of Jesus' resurrection. And they were teaching that in order for you to be an apostle and a great teacher, you had to be an eyewitness of Jesus and his resurrection and all that. Well, Paul had not seen Jesus. Actually, his conversion took place about 1 to 8 years after the resurrection of Jesus, somewhere along that line. But my friend, Paul saw Jesus. He saw him on the road to Damascus. And we're going to get into that later on. But anyway, there's several opinions that Paul wrote the letter during his second missionary journey after arriving in Corinth. And then another opinion was that the letter was written at Ephesus during Paul's third missionary journey around 54 A.D., but it doesn't really matter. I mean, when, if it was his first, second, or third journey, but he wrote it to them, and he had great concern that these false teachers had risen up. So he begins by telling them his credentials as an apostle was a message directly from God. Blessings come from God on the basis of faith, not law. The law declares men guilty and imprisons them. Faith sets men free to enjoy liberty in Christ. So freedom in Christ means freedom to produce the fruits of righteousness through a Spirit-led lifestyle. Well, we know that we must walk in the Spirit. The Bible says, be not filled with wine wherein there is excess, but be ye filled with the Spirit. It takes the indwelling of the Spirit to help us be overcomers. Jesus said, and ye shall receive power after that the Holy Ghost has come upon you. We need that power, that dunamis power, to enable us to walk and to be victorious in these last days. So, his letter, it was actually a defense of the gospel, and it's basically twofold. One, the truth that salvation is by the grace of God and Him alone. Number two, and that Paul has the authority as an apostle of Christ. So we're going to pick up in Galatians chapter 1. We're going to start reading verse 1. Galatians chapter 1, verse 1. Paul, an apostle, not of men, neither by man, but by Jesus Christ and God the Father, who raised him from the dead, and all the brethren which are with me unto the churches of Galatia, grace be to you and peace from God the Father and from our Lord Jesus Christ. Now, Paul introduces himself here in the opening of his letter, and he's greeting the Galatian church. In his greeting, he sends a blessing of grace and peace from God the Father and the Lord Jesus Christ, which so many times when you read Paul's writings, and he wrote about, I think it was 2/3 of the New Testament. What a man of God he was. But he had a real encounter with Jesus Christ on the road to Damascus. But immediately following, he reminds them of the importance of Jesus' sacrifice for our spiritual deliverance. So, but the Galatian church, they had a shifting in their beliefs and teachings, which was moving them towards a different
gospel from the one that Paul had proclaimed. So Paul was trying to remind them, get back to what I have taught you. I've taught you that it's faith in Jesus Christ and Jesus Christ alone. It's not observing and keeping the law. It's not the letter and the law killeth, but the Spirit gives life. And that's what he was telling them. So, Paul asserts his apostleship was not for men, but by Jesus Christ and God the Father. So some of the Galatians were charging, and they were claiming that he was not an apostle. So one of the qualifications for being apostle was to have seen the resurrected Jesus. In Paul's conversion and calling on the road to Damascus, he had heard and seen the risen Savior. In Galatians 1:1, this fact is implied by Paul's reference to the fact that God had raised Christ from the dead. In the first book of Corinthians, chapter 9, verse 1, Paul states explicitly that he had seen Jesus the Lord. So, he was saying, I saw him on the road to Damascus, and he talked to me, and I was stricken with blindness for 3 days. My friend, once you have a Damascus road experience, you are never the same. And you may never have walked on the road of Damascus. No, I haven't. I have never walked, and maybe you've never walked on the road of Damascus. But my friend, I have had several Damascus road experiences. And Paul was telling them, I saw him on the road to Damascus. He spoke to me, and he said, at the time, his name was Saul. Later, his name was changed from Saul to Paul. Actually, he was a Roman. He was named after King Saul. But when he had that Damascus road experience, he was never the same. And my friend, I'm here to tell you today, if you've had those kind of experiences with God, it changes you forever. And you know that you know that you know that you know. You know if God has called you to preach, you know it. If he's called you to teach, you know it. If he's called you to sing, you know it. If he's called you to witness and to be an intercessor of prayer warrior, you know it, and no man can convince you otherwise, because you know that you know that you know that you know. And when you study about the prodigal son, the Bible says he had gone down, he was feeding the hogs. My friend, he was a Jew. The Jews had no dealings with hogs. They didn't feed them. They didn't touch them. They didn't even get around them. They were considered filthy and unclean. And so the devil had brought him down to the lowest of low. The Bible says that he looked at the husk and that he considered eating the husk. He was so hungry. That's where Satan will bring you, to the very lowest of low. He was almost eating corn husk with the pigs. That's how low he had gotten. But the Bible says that he came to himself. And why did he come to himself? Because he had a daddy that was praying for him. And my friend, when you have that change, when God speaks to you and you have that experience, it changes your life forever. And it doesn't matter what kind of devil you stand before. It doesn't matter if you stand before Satan himself. You know that you know that you know that you know that this gospel is real, and that God has saved you, and that you've had a change has taken place. But the Bible says the prodigal son, he came to himself. And if there's somebody out there listening to me today, if you have not come to yourself, if you are struggling with the things of this life, if you're struggling with drugs or alcohol, pornography, adultery, fornication, any of that, God can set you free, because his blood can wash away every sin that you've committed. He's that kind of loving God. And he will change your life forever. And you can go out and you can tell, and you can witness to people and say, hey,
I've been through a divorce. I know what kind of pain that is. But there's a God that's still God and is still on the throne after you go through a divorce. And God sent me one of the best men that he could have ever sent me. And yes, he died, but I know he's in heaven. And it was the happiest time of my life. So the prodigal son, he had a change. Some are called by men, but some are chosen by God. There's a big difference. And like I said, you know that you know that you know that you know that there's a God in heaven. And no, I've never seen him. I've never laid my eyes on him to know that was Jesus. But my friend, I feel him in my soul every day. Every day when I call out to him, I feel him inside of my soul. I know that he's alive and well because he lives inside of me. He lives inside of us. Praise his holy name. Let's pick up in Galatians chapter 1. We're going to start reading verse 4 and 5. Galatians chapter 1, verse 4 and 5, who gave himself for our sins. Oh, that's Paul talking about Jesus, that he might deliver us from this present evil world, according to the will of God and of our Father, to whom be glory forever and forever. Amen. See, God sent not his son in the world to condemn the world, that the world through him might be saved. And that's what Paul is preaching to the Galatian church. That's what he's preaching in Asia Minor and wherever he preached. That's what he was preaching, that God sent his son because he loves you. He loves me. He loves us. Paul himself provides a marvelous example for us to follow in contending for the truth of the gospel. He emphasized the heart of the message of the New Testament is the all-sufficient sacrifice of Christ. Paul's testimony was that he had been crucified with Christ and he lived by faith in Jesus Christ. He says, nevertheless, he said, I am crucified with Christ. Nevertheless, I live. Yet it's not I that liveth, but it's Christ that lives in me, and the life which I now live in the flesh, I live by the faith of the Son of God who loved me and gave himself for me. Galatians 2:20. So Christ died for Paul. He died for you and me. What Christ did for all of humanity is a rescue operation from our sins. His purpose for coming into the world is to save us and to deliver us from this present evil world. He came to seek and to save that which was lost. Like his fellow Jews, Paul divided time into two ages, this age and the coming age. But the two ages were modified by the first coming of Jesus. As a result, the coming age penetrates this evil age in measure. The coming age began with the earthly life, death, and resurrection of Christ, but it will not be fully fulfilled until he comes again. This present age is ruled in part by sin, death, demonic powers, but the atoning death of Jesus Christ needs no supplement for deliverance and salvation. It is powerful enough, apart from the works of the law, to liberate us from sin and ultimate death. My friend, if the law saved us, if the law itself saved us, why did Jesus have to come and be born and die a torturous death? They tortured him. Why? If the law saved you, why would he have to come? But the law does not save us, only Jesus. Jesus' death on the cross remains sufficient to deliver us from this present evil age and glorifies God forever and ever. This means what Christ did and is doing for us abounds to the glory of God to the uttermost depths of eternity. Galatians 1, chapter 6 says, I marvel that you are so soon removed from him that called you into the grace of Christ unto another gospel,
which is not another, but there be some that trouble you and would pervert the gospel of Christ. But though we or an angel from heaven preach any other gospel unto you than that which we have preached unto you, let him be accursed. As we said before, so say I now again, if any man preach any other gospel unto you than that ye have received, let him be accursed. For do I now persuade men or God, or do I seek to please men? For yet if I pleased men, I should not be the servant of Christ. Boy, isn't that true? Paul is saying, I'm not here just to tickle your ears and, you know, tell you that any way you want to believe is going to save you. I'm not here to tell you that. I'm here to tell you the truth. And he says, if I tell you any other gospel, if I tell you anything other than the truth, then let that man be accursed. So that's including him. But the gospel that Paul preached is the good news of free grace. To add anything to the gospel as the ground of salvation is to pervert it. This was precisely what the Judaizers in Galatia were guilty of doing. They were Christians, both Jews and Gentiles, who insisted that keeping the law of Moses and circumcision were essential to being saved. Well, I just talked about that. So there was a great transition there. They were going from the teaching of the law unto the grace dispensation and the blood of Jesus. So there was a great transition there. And so I can see how they would be confused. But God is not the author of confusion. And neither is he the author of division. And that's exactly what was causing this division in the church. So when he heard about this preaching and the influence, when Paul heard about that, he was concerned and he was surprised that they were deserting the good news of free grace. He was astonished that those believers were turning away from the gospel so soon after they had first believed the gospel. They did not even pause to think and reflect on how God the Father had called them into the church. Without any deliberation, they were changing what they believed and were going with the Judaizers who denied the all-sufficiency of Christ's death. They were preaching that the works of the law, in addition to the cross of Christ, were necessary for salvation. Now, that's important that we talk about that. They were teaching the cross of Christ, but in addition to that, they were teaching that you had to go under the works of the law. That is not necessary, Paul is saying, for salvation. Now, it was a serious issue, and Paul was trying to save the situation before it became a helpless wreck. So, they were preaching a different gospel. Most likely, the Judaizers claimed to be pillars of the church, but they were shaking the foundations of the church. They were twisting the truth and turning things upside down by perverting the gospel, wanting to substitute justification by works for Paul's doctrines of justification by faith. Oh, I'm telling you what, works will never get us into heaven, my friend. Only the blood of Jesus can get us into heaven. Paul condemned whoever might preach another gospel. Let him be accursed. The person who was accursed would be cut off from the fellowship of the church and exposed to the onslaughts of demonic powers. The apostle knew neither his co-workers nor an angel was preaching what was in question. When he was among the Galatian Christians, he had warned them of the dangers of falsifying the truth. He had warned them by word of mouth, but now he was repeating it in his letter. This brings Paul to reflect on his life before Christ met him on the road to Damascus. Before that time, Paul had sought the approval of men. Since having been transformed by Christ, no longer was he seeking the favor of his fellow Jews. My friend, you cannot please people.
But God is going to hold us responsible someday of what we teach and what we preach and what we tell people. He's going to hold us responsible. That includes myself. We must preach the whole word of God, and we must preach the truth. So Paul is saying, you know, before he tried to please man, but you know, I want to bring this point out. The Bible says there are those who will believe a lie and be damned. What they thought, what they think is right, they believe it, but it's a false doctrine. Paul, he killed Christians. But what he was doing, he thought was right. Until he had that experience with Jesus on the road to Damascus. And Jesus spoke to him and said, "Paul, Saul, Saul, why persecutest thou me? Why are you doing this?" He killed them. He threw them in jail. Had them beat. But the point I'm trying to make right here is that what he thought at the time in his heart was right. So that's why we need God's Spirit to draw us. We cannot come into the Father unless the Spirit of God draw us to him. So, he was telling these Judaizers, he was rebuking them. I mean, and he was saying, let them be accursed. Paul had persecuted Christians and followed the way of the flesh. That was before he was converted. But his flesh had been crucified when he had that experience with Jesus. From that time on, he had walked according to the Spirit. While Paul said he had become a servant to all people, he did not do this to win the favor of men and women. Isn't that true? It was for the sake of the gospel. His one aim was that he might win as many as possible to Jesus Christ. From the time he had the experience on the road to Damascus, his controlling desire had been to please his Savior. In fact, Paul wrote, "For if I yet please men, I should not be the servant of Christ." The word translated as servant here can be translated either as slave or servant. The word slave has overtones of hard labor and mistreatment by a master. So it is better to read the word as servant here. When Paul speaks of himself as a servant of Christ, tones of the harsh conditions of a slave disappear. Paul's service was not a matter of hard labor, but of a servant who thought only of his master's will and of pleasing him. Above all, Paul strived to please his master, Jesus Christ. And my friend, this is what matters, is doing what God has called us to do and pleasing him. That's all we can do, is just please him. So in Galatians 1, chapter 1, verse 11 says, "But I certify you, brethren, that the gospel which was preached of me is not after man, for I neither received it of man, neither was I taught it, but by the revelation of Jesus Christ." Jesus had revealed this gospel to him. And Paul had stated his preaching was not intended to enhance his standing with others. His motives had been pure. He adds that neither had he received it by the usual channel through human origin. No angel or human had mediated the gospel to him, but he had received it by direct revelation from Jesus Christ. The implication is that Paul had been compared to the 12 apostles. They did not receive the gospel from men, nor did Paul. The 12 apostles had received the gospel from Jesus Christ, and so had Paul. My friend, the Bible says the apostles, they said, "We were eyewitnesses. We walked with him after he had risen from the dead." Thomas touched his side. They saw the nail-scarred hands. They
He appeared to the apostles and to a little bit, it says at least it was more than 500 brethren. He walked with them on this earth for 40 days. They touched him. They ate with him. They walked with him. They got to touch him. They got to be with him. They got to hear the words that fell from the master's lips, the pure gospel that came from Jesus. They got to witness that. But so in Galatians 1:13 says, "For ye have heard of my conversation in time past in the Jews' religion, how that beyond measure," this is Paul talking, "I persecuted the church of God and wasted it, and profited in the Jews' religion above many my equals in mine own nation, being more exceedingly zealous of the traditions of my fathers. But when it pleased God who separated me from my mother's womb and called me by his grace to reveal his Son and me, that I might preach him among the heathen, immediately I conferred not with flesh and blood." We know that Paul's primarily mission was to preach the gospel to the Gentiles. He was a Jew, and he preached to the Jews, but God called him to be a commissioner to reach the Gentiles, and that's exactly what he did. So, Paul here is talking about his conduct before and after his conversion. Notice that he says, "I persecuted the church of God and wasted it. And I even profited in doing so. But these were the traditions of my fathers." But he said, oh, he goes on down. He says, "But God chose me before I was formed in my mother's womb, God called him." My friend, in Jeremiah, he says, "Before you were formed in your mother's womb, I called you and I knew you." We serve a God that knows us before we're formed in our mother's womb. And God had called him. This proved his apostleship was not a human affair, as the Judaizers claimed. So, but he had been transformed by God's grace. Paul did not hold a conference with any group of people. Soon after his conversion, Paul began to discard the requirements of the law. But it's God's transforming grace. I like what this one writer says. "Within each of us exists the image of God, however disfigured and corrupted by sin it may presently be. God is able to recover this image through grace as we are transformed by Christ." Alistair McGrath wrote that. But I hope I've said something to you. But, oh, this word is good. His word, the word of God, is good. David said, "Thy word, O Lord, have I hid in mine heart that I might not sin against you." And it says in Psalms, "Wherewithal shall a young man cleanse his way? By taking heed thereto according to thy word." He said, "Thy word, O Lord, is a lamp unto my feet and a light unto my path." I pray I've said something to help you today. And I'm excited about our next lesson. We will continue in Galatians. I pray that God gives you a blessed week, a prosperous week. May he cause his face to shine upon you and be gracious unto you, is my earnest prayer. But we serve a living God today, and he is with you no matter where you go. He is with you, and he cares for you, and he loves you. May he bless you, your family. May you be blessed on your job. May your children be blessed. May your animals be blessed. He said, "Blessed shalt thou be when thou comest in, and blessed shalt thou be when thou goest out. I will make thee the head and not the tail, and thou shalt lend and not borrow." We serve a good God today. May he richly bless you.

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4: So I'm just thankful to God, and we're so thankful that God has spared us to come and to share with you on this evening His holy and divine word. We're so thankful to the speakers, Brother Austin Fowlers, who spoke prior to on yesterday, who did an outstanding job in speaking about the memorial. And we're just thankful and want to invite everyone to come and to be a part of this great event, of this citywide gospel meeting. I'm also thankful as I look into the audience and I see those who are visiting with us, and also I see the congregation, East Third Street Church of Christ, who are here with us, and we are proud of you and just love the congregation, and we're proud of our sister congregations who are also here from various places. Today, if you have your Bibles or your mobile devices, we're going to ask that you please turn with me to the book of Acts, Acts chapter 2, where I speak, and the assignment has been given to me is to come to Jesus for a place in His church. Come to Jesus for a place in His church. The scripture text that has been assigned to me was located in the book of Acts chapter 2, specifically verse number 47. And it says, praising God and having favor with all the people, and the Lord added to the church daily those who are being saved. On tonight, I want to just share with you how to come to Jesus as we look at those in the book of Acts chapter 2, how they came to Jesus, also when to come to Jesus, and then we want to look at how that they were added to His church. And then lastly, we want to look at God's positions us in the church, that there is a place for everyone in the body of Jesus Christ. You know, we live in a society now where folk are looking to be placed, are looking for longing, it belonging. If you move to a different city, there will be those moments where you would try to meet those so that you can belong to that community. If you go to a different school, and when you get there, you want to find a sense of belonging. Well, I stopped by to tell you that in the church, you have connection, you have belonging, because God will place you in the church, but not only will He place you in the church, He will give you an assignment for His mission and to carry out His will. When we look at come to Jesus, we look at, first of all, that is mentioned here when He says that they were added to the body. They were added to the church. You know, that is so important for us to start here, because when I look at what were they added to, what was the 3,000 added to? First of all, the 3,000 was added to the 12. Amen, somebody. Simply means that a lot of folk will say that the 3,000 was added to 120, as is mentioned in Acts chapter 1. And verse number 5, where there were the women and the men and all of those who had gathered 120. But I stopped by to tell you that they were not added to the 120. The 3,000 were added to the 12. Well, how do I know that? In Acts chapter 1 and verse number 8, he brings it out by when he says, but you shall receive power when the Holy Spirit has come upon you, and you shall be witnesses of men in Jerusalem and all Judea and Samaria and to the ends of the earth. We see also where Jesus here appears in the book of Luke, the 24th chapter, and verses number 46, where Jesus speaks to the 11, and he comes in the midst of them, and he reminds them that thus it is written, and thus it is necessary for Christ to suffer and to rise from the dead on the third day, and that repentance and remission of sins should be preached in his name to all nations, beginning where? Beginning in Jerusalem. So we see the importance of Jerusalem, the city. And then when we look at that they were going to receive power, our question then becomes, when did the power come? In Acts chapter 2 and verses 1 through 3, we see where power came. He says, and when the day of Pentecost were fully come, that they were in one accord in one place, and suddenly there came as a sound from heaven as a rushing mighty wind, and it filled the whole house where they were sitting. Then there appeared unto them divided a cloven tongues as a fire and set upon each of them. It was Peter who stood up with the 11. How do I know it's the 11? Well, when I look at verse number 14 of Acts chapter 2, he says, but Peter, standing up with the 11, raised his voice and said to them, men of Judea and all who dwell in Jerusalem, let this be known to you and heed my words. When I look at Acts chapter 3 and verse number 37, he says, and now when they heard this, they were cut in their heart and said to Peter and to the rest of the apostles, men and brethren, what shall we do? We see where it's talked to Peter and the rest of the apostles. It does not mention the 120. So when they were added, when the 3,000 was added, they were added with the 12. Amen, somebody. Well, here's the next question. How did they come to Jesus? I'm so glad you asked that question because it is important for you to see this. Number one, we see where they heard the gospel. Romans chapter 10 and verse number 17 reminds us, so then faith comes by hearing and hearing by the word of God. I then have to ask the question, then what is the gospel? When I look at 1 Corinthians chapter 15, verses 1 through 4, and picking up at verse number 3, he says, for I delivered to you, first of all, that which I also received, that Christ died for our sins, what? According to the scriptures, and that he was buried, and that he rose again on the third day, how? According to the scripture. Simply means we've got a great scripture. Simply means we've got a great evidence. What is that evidence? It's the word of God. It's the word.

through verse 24. He says, him being delivered by the determinate purpose and foreknowledge of God, you have taken by lawless hands and have crucified and put to death, whom God, listen now, raised up, having loosed the pains of death, because it was not possible that he should be held up. In Acts chapter 2, and jumping down to verse number 23 through 36, it was the gospel that Peter is preaching on the first sermon when the church was established. He says, therefore, being exalted to the right hand of God. That's assurance that our God got Jesus up out of the grave. Where is he right now? He is at the right hand of the Father. He is exalted, having received from the Father the promise of the Holy Spirit, that he poured out this which you now see and hear. For David, in verse number 34, for David did not ascend into heaven. You know, I'm so glad to rehear that right there. We had a chance to go and see David's tomb. And I want to tell you, David is still in the tomb. Amen, somebody. But Jesus got up with all power in his hand. So what did he preach? He spoke about the death. He spoke about the burial. And he spoke about the resurrection. When I look in Mark chapter 16, at verse number 15, when he informs us to go and preach what? Preach the gospel to every creature. He that believeth and is baptized shall be saved. Our job is to preach the gospel. Well, what else did they do in order to come to the master, to come to Jesus? Well, when I look at Acts chapter 2 and verse number 37, they had to repent and be baptized. Look at verse number 37. He says, and now when they heard this, they were what? Pricked or cut in the heart. That's repentance. Simply means that they had a sorrowful heart for what they had done in crucifying our Lord and Savior, Jesus Christ. And they said to Peter and the rest of the apostles, men and brethren, what shall we do? I want to tell you something. That's the main question today. What shall we do if you're going to be saved today? That same question has to be asked. Well, here comes the answer. When I look at the response that Peter gave in verse number 38, Peter said unto them, repent and be baptized, every one of you, in the name of Jesus Christ, for the remission of your sins, and you shall receive the gift of the Holy Spirit. I want to tell you, it is amazing that if you're going to come to Christ, you've got to come the same way they did in the first century church in Acts chapter 2. You've got to come the same way. And so some people might say, even today, well, Brother Taylor, I didn't come that way. I did something different. I called on the name of the Lord. I called on the name of the Lord. Well, if you turn with me over to the book of Acts chapter 2 and you look at verse number 21, he brings out something to us when he says, and it shall come to pass. Are you all there with me? He says that whosoever shall call upon the name of the Lord shall be what? Saved. Now here's the interesting part. Peter mentions that in the beginning of his message. In the beginning of his message, he mentions that whosoever shall call upon the name of the Lord shall be saved. But when they ask, what shall we do? When you look at verse number 38, Peter says, repent and, amen, somebody following along. He didn't go back to verse 31, where whosoever shall call upon the name of the Lord shall be saved. He says, you got to repent and be. Yeah, that is a conjunction. That is, y'all know conjunction, junction. Y'all remember that? What's your... But

0: unction. He says, repent and be baptized. Same way in Matthew chapter 16 and verse number 16. He that believeth and is baptized shall be saved. Well, what's your point, Brother Taylor? I'm simply reminding us that the same way they came to Jesus back then is the same way we have to come to Jesus, right? Amen, somebody. Well, when we look at it, we look and he says, now, here we go. There were 3,000 that came to Jesus. Here, they came to Jesus. And we got to really look at this. And when they came to Jesus, they were baptized. They repented and they were baptized. They did not wait for a special Sunday or a special day to get into Christ. And there is nowhere in the Bible where you ever read about baptismal Sunday. When you hear his voice, the Bible says, harden not your heart. There are some examples that we see here throughout this particular passage, throughout the Bible. Look with me at Acts chapter 2 and verse number 41. He says, then they that gladly received his word. And I kind of, can I stop there? When you receive the word of God, you ought to be glad to receive the word of God, because it's about salvation. It's about coming to Jesus, coming to Jesus. And we're going to get into the place after a while. But when you come to Jesus, we need to look at what they did in Acts chapter 2 to understand that it is the same thing we have to do today in order to come to Jesus. If you come in any other way, you're coming in as a thief and a robber. Amen. You've got to come the way he said, amen, somebody. Hey, y'all didn't say, I brought my own amens. Hey, amen, somebody. And then when you look at it, he said, then they that gladly, and here's the good part about it, they were glad to receive the word. Church folk, you've got to be excited to receive the word. If you're not glad to receive the word, how do you expect other folk to be glad? Amen, somebody. They that gladly received his word, the word was what? Was baptized. And now when were they baptized? Here it is. Is there very important for you to get this? They were baptized when? The same day. Y'all looking at your text. They were baptized the same day. They were added unto them about 3,000 souls. Who were they added unto? I thought I answered that question early. They were added with the apostles. Well, there's some more when I look at the examples of those who gave themselves to Christ. And I want to bid with you. Don't you put it off when you know God's will, when you accept the gospel. Don't put it off, because tomorrow is not promised. Tomorrow is not promised. I was in Lake Charles, Louisiana, doing a meeting. And while I was there, this lady came and said, my son wanted to be baptized, and he waited. He wanted to wait till the end of the month. But Brother Taylor, he died before the end of the month. And all I could say is, only you can answer for yourself. He's in the hands of God. And you've got to recognize that you have to do what God says. And when God tells us what to do, it's up to us to either accept it or reject it. So when we look at how important it is, same as they did, the same day. When I look at the Ethiopian eunuch, it was immediately. In Acts chapter 8 and verse number 36, he says, now, as they went down the road, they came unto a certain water. And the eunuch said, see, here is what? Water was hindering you, was stopping you from doing what? From being baptized. I want to share with you, if there are some hindrances that's stopping you from obeying the gospel of Jesus Christ, you better get it out of your way, because when God calls, you got to answer. Amen. Ready or not, y'all remember, y'all know how we play the game. I play with my grandkids and they get the counting, 1, 2, 3, and you got to run. And they'll say, ready or not, here I come. I want to let you know, it's the same way with Jesus. When he calls for us, we're going to answer. Whether you're ready or whether you're not. Well, when I look at the Ethiopian eunuch, how they said, here's water. What does hindereth me from being baptized? Look at what happens. He says, and he gives this confession in Acts chapter 8. Well, Philip then says in verse number 37, then Philip said, if you believe with all of your heart, you may. And he answered and said, I believe that Jesus Christ, listen, is the Son of God. Folks, that's a confession. That confession brought death to Christ, but it brings life to us when we acknowledge who Jesus is. And then when we look further, it says in verse number 38, so he commanded the chariot to stand still. See, a lot of folk would say that's all you need to do is just stop right there. But you can't stop right there because there's Bible that says you got to go a little bit further. You've got to move a little bit further and do what you must do in order to come to Jesus. And then he says, and they both, the eunuch and Philip, went down into the water and he baptized him. Well, what are you saying? I'm simply saying that in order to come to Jesus, you've got to come the way they did. In the book of Acts, you've got to give your life to Christ. You've got to go into the watery grave of baptism and have your sins washed away. When I look at Cornelius, the household, we see it was immediately. In Acts chapter 10, verse number 47 through verse number 48, we see Lydia and her household upon their believing that she and her household, that they were baptized. And when we look at the jailer, the Philippian jailer, it was the same hour of the night. Amen, somebody. It simply means don't you put off because tomorrow is not promised. In Acts chapter 16, when they were there preaching and singing, Paul was preaching and Silas was there, both of them were singing and preaching. And then he says, he tells them in Acts chapter 16, in verse number 31, and he said to the jailer, and he says, if you believe on the Lord Jesus Christ, you shall be saved. You and your household, verse number 32 says something. Then they spoke the word of the Lord to him and all who were in his house. Look at verse number 33. And he took them the same. Amen. What are you saying? Well, he didn't just stop by saying believe only. They had to go down into the water and be obedient to the will of God. Amen. He took them the same hour of the night, washed their stripes, and immediately he and all his family were baptized. Well, I got to keep moving. Time is swiftly moving. Well, we see what they did. Then who did the adding? When they came to Jesus and they were coming to Jesus, they were baptized. Who did the adding? And I want to be thankful for this here. I'm glad they didn't have to vote on them. Well, amen. Amen. Because your enemy come in there, you're going to vote them clean out the church.
1: Amen.
0: Amen. I don't think she need to be in there. I don't like her. No, I'm so glad the Lord is doing the saving. It's not left up to man to pick and choose who's going to be saved. It is only man who has to obey the will of God if he wants to be saved. It is the Lord who does the adding. It is the Lord who does the adding that they were not voted on. When you look at this in Acts chapter 2 and verse number 47, they weren't voted on. The Lord did the adding. I'm reminded of 1 Corinthians chapter 3 and verse number 6, where Paul reminds us. Paul said, I planted, Apollos watered, but it is God who gives the increase. You know, I don't care. Sometimes we get caught up on, I got so many into the church. It is only God using us as a vessel, but the increase comes from God. God gives the increase. And you know, I get so excited every time I look at Facebook and I'm on the site where those all around the world are being baptized into Christ. And that lets me know that the gospel is still powerful and able to save souls. Amen. Who did the adding? Jesus did the adding. Well, now here's the next point we got to look at. What were they added to? All right, now, what were they added to? Now, it's important for us to know that because of the fact, if I obey the gospel, if I'm baptized into Christ, and then it lets me know that the Lord adds them, and I want to share something with you. The Lord doesn't add them to something else. He adds them to his body.
1: Amen.
0: And folk, there are thousands and thousands of churches. And then people popping up churches in, and they got all type of churches everywhere. But you better look for the church that you can read about in the Bible, which is the church of Christ. Amen. What did he add them to? He says in Acts chapter 2, verse number 47, praising God and having favor with all the people, the Lord added to the church daily those who are being saved. Well, I've got to tell you about the church. I've got to tell you about the place of where salvation is. There's a place for you in his church. When you obey the will of God, God just doesn't leave you outside. He places you in the church. Well, how do I know it's the church? Well, when I look at the church, Jesus promised to build his church in Matthew chapter 16 and verse number 18. When he says, and I say unto you that thou art Peter, and upon this rock I will build my church. You know, my parents long time ago, y'all done heard the argument. He said, now, if it's my church, it's nobody else's church. Amen. If I say my wife, that means it's not your. Amen, somebody. Amen. We'll have a fight up in here. Amen. If you just say any wife will do, and folk will say any church will do, the Lord doesn't add you to anything but to his church. Amen. Amen, somebody. Listen what he says. He says, and I say unto thee that thou art Peter, and upon this rock. What was the rock? The rock was the confession that Peter made when he said that thou art the Christ, the Son of the living God. I tell you, we had a chance to go to Rome and to walk into the Vatican and the Basilica there. And it was so amazing and so awestricken. And I looked in the back toward the back of there. There was this big old covering. And I said, what is that? And they said, that's Peter down there. He's buried down there. And the church is built on Peter. You know, I got really sad because the church is not built on a dead man. Peter was still dead and his tomb is still in. Amen, somebody. But I serve a master who promised to build his church. And not only did he build his church, but he is the head of the church and he's sitting at the right hand of God. When I look at Colossians chapter 1 and verse number 18. And he reminds us, Paul here, as he writes and tells us that Jesus is the head of the church. And he says he is the head of the body. So that when I talk about the body, I'm talking synonymously about the church. That when I refer to the body of Christ, I'm simply speaking about the church of Christ.
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1: Hey, folks, it's good to be with you today. Brother Kilgore, trust you're doing well. And we want you, you've heard me request prayer for Brother Bob quite often. Brother Bob passed away on us this past week, but you pray for his family, his wife, and Bubba, that God will just touch them and help them. And we've got a young lady by the name of Glenda, and we love Glenda. She took a little fall, and she's got a broken shoulder, and we're trying to get her mended up prayerfully. And so we're just praying God will just touch her and heal her. And so you pray for her, and I know she'd appreciate that. Little Tracy, she's been having issues just right and left. She's a young lady, and I've requested prayer for her many times. So if you do that, we would appreciate that. And it's Christmas season, and I hope that you've been nice and not naughty. Amen. But and maybe you'll get blessed this time around. But it's Christmas time. We want to be thankful for all the blessings of God. Got a song. It's called The Unspoken Request. And I'll tell you, it's a great old song. You listen to it. We'll be right back in a moment.

We want to talk about joy to the world, and it started in the early scriptures where we have chosen Luke in 2nd chapter verses 7. It said, "And she brought forth her firstborn son and wrapped him in swaddling clothes, laid him in a manger, because there was no room for him in the inn. There were in the same country shepherds abiding in the field, keeping watch over their flock by night. And lo, the angel of the Lord came upon them, and the glory of the Lord shone round about them, and they were sore afraid. The angel said unto them, Fear not, for behold, I bring you good tidings of great joy, which shall be," look at this, "which shall be to all people." My friend, let me tell you, he didn't come to the high class. The Bible says he came to shepherds that was abiding in the field. And Mary had her little baby, wrapped him in swaddling clothes, and that was the sign, according to the scripture, that the baby would be wrapped and bound in a manger. The manger was nothing but a feed trough. And when they heard this great news from heaven, they wanted to seek out the child and find the child. Did you notice the Bible says, tells us that he was, when they had went to Bethlehem, that they had to go put him in a manger. And let's just read it. In Luke 2:11, it says, "For unto you this day is born this day in the city of David a Savior, which is the Christ the Lord. This shall be the sign unto you. You'll find the babe wrapped in swaddling clothes and lying in a manger." Luke 2:13 said, "Suddenly, and there was with the angels a multitude of the heavenly host, praising God and saying, Glory to God in the highest, and on earth peace and goodwill toward men." This was herald from the throne of Almighty God. Angelic hosts come down to make the presentation that the Savior of the world has come to planet Earth. Now, it doesn't say that he's going to grow up to be the Savior. He was the Savior in that cradle, in that manger, my friend, wrapped in swaddling clothes. But notice something here. He come to the lowest class, the old shepherd. He was probably the, materially speaking, he was probably the lowest class of all. Why didn't he go to the Sanhedrin court? Why didn't he go to one of the synagogues? Or why didn't he go to one of the scribes or one of the chief priests or the elders? You notice he didn't. Why didn't he go to King Herod? He didn't. He went to the shepherds. This tells us something about the shepherds. The shepherds, no doubt, had been reading his word. The shepherds had an affection for God. And therefore, they came. And the Bible tells us that Jesus was put they didn't have room for him in the inn, so they put him in the livestock stall, or in essence, a barn, if you please, because they didn't have room for him in the inn. He was not welcome there. And you know, that is almost a metaphor of the hearts of people even today. They've got room for everything else, but they don't have room in their heart for Jesus. Jesus was an outsider from the beginning, and Jesus is still an outsider today. The Bible says many are called, but only few are chosen because they have chosen him. In other words, they made room for him in their heart, and it's a testament that, you know, even a baby, the world had no place for you. You know, we don't have no place for you in the end, but you can go out there and stay with the livestock, and you can find you a makeshift manger there and a cradle or whatever, and it's used the horse's stall or the cow's stall there, and they wrap the baby in swaddling cloths. But the angels, you see, the earth paid little to no attention. They went to Bethlehem. Why Bethlehem? The Bible says Bethlehem was the city of David. It's the city of bread. What is Jesus? Jesus is the bread of life, my friend. And so therefore, he come to be the Savior of the world.
And the wise men and the shepherds, they're rejoicing because they see this host of angelic beings that are screaming, and the heavens are illuminated with the off rays of these angelic hosts here. And boy, they said, don't be afraid. Lord, we come to bring you good tidings. Amen. Good tidings of great joy, which shall be to all people. You see, in the beginning, Adam and Eve sold us out to the powers of darkness, Lucifer, because they believed a lie and they brought damnation on the whole human race. People are still believing the lie and they're bringing damnation into their self. In essence, Lucifer manipulated the system. Now, how did this happen? God had given all power to Adam and Eve. He gave them power over planet Earth. It's in your possession. I give this to you. I fixed all this. You are in charge. So what do? They turn around and give all of their authority over to the devil, and that's as good as the devil wanted it. So Satan had swindled man out of the blessing of God, the creation of the world. Everything was for man's benefit. I mean, look at it. Didn't have to do anything. The garden was prepped, fixed. All you got to do is just enjoy the blessings of God. God will come down in the cool of the day, and we'll have fellowship together and eat, drink, and be happy, be merry, and go and live a long life on earth. And then Satan comes along and he hijacks it. He steals it away. But then Jesus comes along. And this is the reason the thing was so great. This is the reason Jesus said his days are numbered. I have come to do away with the works of the devil. The God of this world hath nothing in me. So therefore, the angels are rejoicing and saying, man, don't be afraid. Be happy. Rejoice. Because we come with good tidings of great joy, which shall be for all people if you take advantage of that, my friend. Jesus come to be joy to the world. He come to bring me and you hope. He come to bring me and you life. He come to bring us contentment and happiness. Jesus said, thief comes for nothing but to kill, steal, and destroy. He said, I've come that you might have life and have it more abundantly. We alienate ourselves from God because we have a hard time wanting to accept what we can't understand, and this carnal mind can't understand it. You have to accept it, and then you're delivered the knowledge of it. The Bible said, God hath dealt with every man. There's a measure of faith. But then that faith, if you take advantage of that measure of faith that's been given to you, then your faith begins to increase and you begin to build on that. And the more you build and increase, the greater knowledge and wisdom and understanding comes through the leadership of the Spirit of Truth, which is the Holy Ghost, that leads you and guides you into all truth of righteousness. Then you become more and more acquainted with this power of the worlds to come. And these testaments that these angels gave to the shepherds, you can rejoice the more because you understand it clearer as you proceed on in life. Some folks never get it. Pharisees never got it. Many of the scribes never got it. Herod in the palace never got it. Many of the peasants never got it. But there was a handful that says, man, we're going to take advantage of what has come to planet Earth. He is our Messiah. He is the Savior of the world. The Bible says in Luke 1:31, and behold, thou shalt conceive in thy womb, this is the angel Gabriel talking to Mary, and bring forth a son, and shall call his name Jesus. What does Jesus mean? It means Joshua. It means Savior. He shall be great and shall be called the Son of the Highest, and the Lord God shall give unto him the throne of his father David. He shall reign over the house of Jacob forever, and of his kingdom there shall be no end. Now, this is prophecy that has not yet been fulfilled. But this is prophecy that is going to be fulfilled. Rest assured of this. Mary was told this right out of the gate. In other words, little Mary, you don't understand what's happening, but you just yield to it. You just allow the Spirit. You just allow God to have his way. He's bringing forth the Messiah into planet Earth. That's what these angels knew and understood. And this is the reason that heaven was rejoicing over this thing and man hadn't got it. But he's telling Mary here, he said, this thing is going to be conceived in thy womb, not by Joseph, but by God himself.
And you're going to bring forth a son, and his name is going to be called Jesus, because the word Jesus means Joshua, our Savior. In essence, he come into the world to save the world. He shall be great. He shall be called the Son of God. And the Lord God shall give unto him the throne of his father David, because Jesus didn't come in this world as God. He came in this world as a man. He come in this world to operate through the Spirit just like David did. All of the feats and things that David did, because David allowed the Holy Spirit to move upon him, give him power to defeat the great giant Goliath, to take out a bear, to take out a lion. And he had favor with the people. It was the presence of God that gave David this glory, my friend. And so Jesus came into this earth as the Son of God. Yes, as deity. Yes. This is the reason he would refer to himself the Son of Man, but yet he would say, I'm the Son of God, because in essence he was the Son of Man, because he was born of the Virgin. What does the Bible tell us? The Bible says he became flesh. He became flesh that he could save mankind. So therefore he said, I am flesh. I am the Son of Man. That's what it's talking about here. When it says that he shall reign in the house of Jacob forever, as David was king, Jesus is going to be King Jesus, and he's going to rule the house of Jacob forever. And he says, his kingdom, there shall be no end. My friend, this will fulfill everything that we're talking about from the great presentation of the angels and said, man, something great has come to planet Earth. Now, we're well into 2,000 years before it comes to absolute fruition. But my friend, I believe that we're on the precipice of this thing coming to reality in our near future. We can see our world shaping up. I can give you various prophecies. For instance, without the computer age, you couldn't have a cashless society. Without having the cashless society, you could not have the mark of the beast and the Antichrist. So therefore, the computer system, the barcode, has brought the knowledge to humanity to give it the ability. You see, Jesus worked exclusively through the Spirit. Lucifer shall bring his man in the world, and he shall work through the elements of flesh or the creation of flesh. That's the reason it's very important that we understand this artificial intelligence, computer, smartphone, because he will use this, and it will be called the mark of the beast, and says you will be given a number in your forehead or your hand, and that you will have a barcode, in essence, just like that little computer chip on your credit card, and when you make transactions, it will be scanned, and you won't have to pass a dollar. We already exchange a lot of money just like that. So my point is, here's the prophecies, and you can see this coming to pass before our very eyes. 100 years ago, it couldn't happen because the prophecy could have not been fulfilled 100 years ago. Today, it is everyday's business. So therefore, the prophecy can be fulfilled today. This is the reason I tell you that we are on the precipice of the soon coming King of Kings and the Lord of Lords. He came as a baby, and God impregnated a woman. He couldn't allow Joseph to impregnate her because the bloodline would have been tainted. The Bible tells us that Joseph was a just man. He was a good man. But regardless, his blood would have been tainted and the child would have been tainted, so he could have not been the supreme sacrifice for mankind. The only way it could have been made possible, his lineage had to be the bloodline of God, my friend, because it was perfect. And that's the reason that Jesus could boast and say, the God of this world hath nothing, absolutely nothing in me. So the Bible says in Isaiah 49, says, O Zion, that bringeth good tidings, give thee up into the high mountains, and Jerusalem, that bringeth good tidings, lift up thy voice with strength, lift up, be not afraid, say unto the city of Judah, behold thy God. This is prophecies that was talking in the days of Isaiah, some 800-900 years prophetically before Jesus was even born in the world. He's already, because the Spirit has given him this knowledge, 800 or 900 years, prophesying the Messiah would come. What did it say? Behold your
God. And it says, behold, the Lord God will come with a strong hand, and his arm shall rule for him. Behold, his reward is with him, and his work before him. He shall feed his flock like a shepherd. He shall gather the lambs with his arms and carry them in his bosom, and shall gently lead those that are with young. This depicts Jesus Christ exactly, the characteristics that he had while he walked on this earth. In Isaiah 52 and 7, it said, how beautiful upon the mountains are the feet of him that bringeth good tidings, that publisheth peace and bring good tidings of good, that published salvation, that saith unto Zion, thy God reigneth. Thy watchmen shall lift up the voice, which the voice together shall they sing, and they shall see eye to eye when the Lord shall bring again Zion. Break forth into joy, sing together, you waste places of Jerusalem, for the Lord hath comforted his people. He hath reigned, he hath redeemed Jerusalem. Back in the Bible times, God told the people, I have put my name into Jerusalem. Do you know that it's carved on a mountain? It's carved on a mountain. I saw a picture of it, and it was a man flying over with a plane or helicopter or something, and he saw it, took a picture of it. God had moved on a man, and a man went up on that mountain, and he chiseled the name of God, Jehovah, on a mountain, my friend. I'm telling you, God don't mince words. If he says it, it's there. Just look for it. It's there. Isaiah 52:10, it says, the Lord hath made bare his holy arm in the eyes of all the nations, and all the ends of the earth shall see the salvation of God. What is the ends of the earth, and what is the salvation? It would be Jesus Christ. The Bible said Jesus told them in Israel, he said, y'all are going to go through some bad times. You're going to suffer great tribulations and turmoil. He says, you're rejecting me today, but he said, the day will come when you will say, blessed is he that cometh in the name of the Lord, my friend. The nation of Israel is going to be crying. What does it say in the book of Zechariah when Jesus comes? Said they will fall on his neck and they will kiss him and they will ask him, say, why? What's the scars? And Jesus said, in the house of my friends has this happened to me. And they will accept him as Lord and Messiah. The reason God will allow the wounds of his crucifixion, the nail-scarred hands and the nail-scarred feet, same thing that Thomas saw, it will be an eternal reminder. I heard one preacher say years ago, and I agree with him, the only thing that's going to be ugly in heaven will be these scars in the body of Jesus Christ to remind us the great price that was paid. What did the angel say? He said, and lo, the angels of the Lord came upon them, and the glory of the Lord shone round about them, and they were sore afraid. And the angel said unto them, fear not, for behold, I bring you good tidings of great joy, which shall be what? It's to all people, but it's up to you, and it's up to me to take advantage of it. In Isaiah 40, he talks about writing it and putting it. I bring good tidings. Lift up your voice and strength. Lift up. Be not afraid, says the cities. Behold your God. Behold, the Lord God will be a strong, and his arm shall rule, and he shall reward. And his reward shall be in him, and his work before him, and he shall feed his flock. Now he says, how beautiful upon the mountains are the feet of him that bring good tidings. Look at it and publish it. We would call that the New Testament. Because we're still preaching it today, my friend. Jesus Christ didn't only come, he published it, and he made it possible for generations to receive this years, centuries after that he was gone. In Isaiah 61:1, the Spirit of the Lord is upon me, Jesus speaking. This is the reason when he made his debut, you remember, in the synagogue, and he quoted this Isaiah. He said, this scripture is fulfilled in the presence of you all. Look at it. The Spirit of the Lord God is upon me, because the Lord hath anointed me to preach good tidings unto the meek. He hath sent me to bind up the brokenhearted and to proclaim liberty to the captives and the opening of the prisons to them that are bound, to proclaim the acceptable year of the Lord and the day of vengeance of our God, to comfort all that mourn.
My friend, this is who Jesus is. This is the reason that we come to bring you good tidings of great joy. Your world is not going to be like it has. You've got something to hope for, friend. When you pray, you can believe and know that God will back up your prayers if you do it in faith, believing. In Luke 8:1, it said, and it came to pass afterward that he went throughout every city and village preaching and showing the glad tidings of the kingdom of God. And the 12 were with him. Jesus was constantly proclaiming, repent, for the kingdom of heaven is at hand, my friend, because God is ushering in a new kingdom. You see, the first Adam was a failure. The first Adam was flesh. The first Adam sold us out. That's what Paul wrote about. But the second Adam is the Lord of glory. And my friend, he achieved the goal. You see, he would tell the disciples, even at their Last Supper, that he was talking to them, and he says, I've got to go back to my Father. He says, where I go, you can't come. Peter says, well, why can't I come to you, Lord? I can go with you. Jesus said, you can't come to me because my work here is done. I have completed the mission. I have fulfilled my purpose on planet Earth. But he told Peter this. He says, but you will come afterwards. You will follow me. But what's he saying to Peter? He says, you got some things to do. You've got to carry on the preaching of the good tidings. You've got to keep on preaching the great joy. It didn't stop here, Peter. It just started here. And we've got to preach the gospel to every creature. That's what he said in Mark 16. He said, go into all the world, preach the gospel to every creature. He that believes baptized shall be saved. He that believes not shall be damned. These signs shall follow them that believe in my name. They shall cast out devils and so on and so forth. You know the story there. But our ministry today, I'm still preaching it today because that's the Great Commission, friend. He hasn't returned yet, but he's coming. And we keep it alive until he gets here. And I will not shut up until I see, as the scripture said, blessed is he that cometh in the name of the Lord. Acts 13:32, we declare unto you glad tidings, how that the promise which was made unto our fathers, God hath fulfilled the same unto us their children, in that he hath raised up Jesus again, as it is written in the second Psalms, thou art my son, this day have I begotten thee. In Romans 10:15, and how shall they preach except they be sent? As it is written, how beautiful are the feet of them that preach the gospel of peace and bring glad tidings of good things, my friend. Let me tell you, you've probably got some problems in this old world and some disappointments in this old world. But there's coming a day. There's no song said there's coming a day, my friend. There's coming a day of great joy. That's what the angels were rejoicing. They knew the suffering. They knew the pain. They knew the grief. They knew the death, the sorrow, the nailing of the cross. But they knew that he was going to accomplish the mission that he came to planet Earth to do. The angel moved on Mary and said, you're going to bring forth a son in the world, and he's going to be the Savior of the world, my friend. And that's what he is today. We hope that we've preached you something. This is the Christmas story, but I put a little different spin on it because, my friend, that's what Jesus is the reason for the season. And don't you forget that. You go have your good times, but don't you forget what Christ, the greatest gift that's ever been wrapped, was put in a manger, wrapped in swaddling cloths. He is the Son of the living God. We're going to sign off with this old song, Joy to the World, the Lord has come. And we hope you have a blessed Christmas, my friend. And we hope that you get everything that you want, and God bless you. Remember these words, and God bless you in 2025. Until next time, we've got a word for you. God bless you.

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0: The Sharp Brother Lane. You know, that's a true song.
1: Yes, it is.
0: One day each covenant.
1: That's right.
0: And I thank God for it. And Brother Rick, he was talking about the first resurrection. Just think, all the people that's there from the time past with a white robes on them, standing behind the Jesus Christ. Just think how many it's going to be. We can't name them because they said they couldn't name the grains of the sea. And there's no way you can get down there and name the grains of the sea. You couldn't count them no way.
1: Amen.
0: And I thank God for it.
1: Amen.
0: Rick, I appreciate your teaching. I appreciate how you're teaching them what you teach. It's a true thing. And I thank God for it.
1: Amen.
0: Y'all pray for me. I'm not much of a singer. But this song has been on my heart for about a week and a half, 2 weeks. It's a true song, too. It's what everybody that's saved is going to do. We're going to meet him in the cloud. And he's going to call us all up there to be with him. And ain't that going to be wonderful? So if people are saved, it's going to be the happiest time we ever heard. And the saddest thing that people are going to hear is a part of me I never knew. And that's going to be a sad saying. Y'all pray for me.
2: Listen.

0: mind gets to where it don't remember the words. And my eyes get to where they run together and I can't see the words. But I thank God for being God.
1: Amen.
0: One day that's why we're gonna meet him in there.
1: Anybody else?

0: want you to think about what Brother Keith said. Think about that simple statement he made, and just ask yourself, do you do that? I thank God for being God.
1: Amen.
0: Where would we be without his intervention in our lives today? Where would we be? I think many times we just think that we're rolling along and we've got things figured out and everything's happening like it's supposed to because it's just supposed to work that way. Nothing in your life takes place that God doesn't have a hand in moving in it. And if you think you have any control in your life, then today would be a good day to come to the realization that he's in control.
1: Amen.
0: He is in control. I want to say again, Happy Father's Day to all the dads. And you may be listening on Facebook this morning, and you may not be a biological father. Brother Jim brought out the fact this morning that you can still be a dad. A dad to children and not be their biological father, because there's more to being a dad than just being the male in the relationship and being that figure. Having the title of dad or father is a privilege, it's a blessing, but it comes with a lot of responsibility. And many folks today do not have that biological fatherhood, but they have responsibility, and they are standing in the gap for those who do not have dads, and I thank you for those men as well. This morning, we're going to be in Mark chapter 5. This is not a new scripture to us by no means. We're going to look at Jairus this morning, with the Lord being our help and our guide. And some of the things we see in him as a father. And in this passage of scripture, if you have your place, Mark chapter 5, we'll begin to read verse 21. Stand, if you will, and have your place there. We're going to read down through verse 24 and then jump down to verse 35 and follow. Mark 5:21 says, when Jesus was passed over again by ship to the other side, much people gathered unto him, and he was nigh to the sea. And behold, there cometh one of the rulers of the synagogue, Jairus by name. And when he saw him, he fell at his feet. And he besought him greatly, saying, my little daughter lieth at the point of death. I pray thee, come and lay thy hands on her, that she may be healed, and she shall live. And Jesus went with him, and much people followed him and thronged him. Now drop down to verse 35 with me. And while he had spake, there came from the rulers of the synagogues house certain which said, thy daughter is dead. Why troublest thou the master any further? As soon as Jesus heard the words that were spoken, he said unto the ruler of the synagogue, be not afraid, only believe. And he suffered no man to follow him save Peter and James and John, the brother of James. And he cometh to the house of the ruler of the synagogue and seeth the tumult and them that wept and walked and wailed greatly. And when he was come in, he saith unto them, why makest ye this ado and weep? The damsel is not dead, but sleepeth. And they laughed him to scorn. But when he had put them all out, he taketh the father and the mother of the damsel, and them that were with him, and entered in where the damsel was lying. And he took the damsel by the hand, and said unto her, Talitha kumi, which is being interpreted, damsel, I say unto thee, arise. And straightway the damsel arose and walked, for she was the age of 12 years. And they were astonished with a great astonishment. And he charged them straightway that no man should know it, and commanded that something should be given her to eat. Our Father, we thank you for this day, Lord. We just thank you today that you are our Heavenly Father. We thank you for all the benefits that come with being your child. Lord, we just ask you today that you would open our hearts, that we would hear from you. Lord, we want to challenge the dads today, the fathers, but we know this is a challenge to all, male and female alike, to be of the faith of this man Jairus. And we just ask you today, Lord, now that you would open our hearts and we'd hear from you. Give us the words to speak. Remove anything from my mind that you do not want spoken here today, that everything is said and done be pleasing to you. We love you today, Lord. We just ask you for your mercies in this service. Have your will well in every heart. Lord, if there be one here listening today on Facebook or in this building that's never experienced a free pardon of sin, we pray today salvation will come to that soul. We thank you for all. Forgive us where we fail. In Jesus' name we pray. Amen. You may be seated. I'm fighting this cord back here. Y'all have to bear with me. It's riding up on my neck. The picture here we have of Jairus is a man of influence, and I don't want to get too deep into to the introduction because it'll steal the thunder from the message, I'll say it goes. But as a dad, just let me say this, dads. As a dad, we have a great responsibility, don't we?
1: Amen.
0: We do. We have an opportunity put before us. The Bible says that children are gifts from God. And we have an opportunity put before us to pour into the lives of the children. And in the church setting, guess what, dads? You may not be the dads of these youth here, but we also pour into the children here as well. But when we consider the responsibilities of the father, sometimes it can get a little heavy, can't it? It can get a little heavy. But you know what? It is an honor and a privilege to be able to be a dad.
1: Amen.
0: And too many times I think we put more emphasis on what the world says about being a father and a dad than what God says. And we focus on being approved by the world instead of being an obedient father following God's ways and God's laws. Society will tell you that, now I know probably somebody's going to fall out with me on this, but it's the truth. Society will tell you your children need to be involved in everything that they can be involved in, and you need to put them first in everything that society, help them build character. You want to build character, build godly character.
1: Amen.
0: From the Word of God.
1: Amen.
0: Nothing wrong with athletics. I'm not knocking the athletics. I'm not knocking the extracurricular activities. But when they take the place of being in God's house and being and they're a substitute for God in the family dynamic, then we're failing as fathers.
1: Sure.
0: We're failing as fathers. So if the athletics can put God in a box for a few months of the year and they become the God of that family, you're not teaching your children who God is. You're teaching your children that God is disposable. And he's just there when you need him. And that's not who God wants to be in the life of our children.
1: Amen.
0: That's not who God wants to be in the life of us as dads and moms. Ladies, y'all are not off the hook today. I know it's Dad's Day, but we're still going to get you too. But it does not replace who God is. Amen? It cannot replace who God is. And it's not just athletics. It can be anything that takes the place of the importance of God in the family dynamic. If we're not teaching and we're not living a Christian life in front of our, and I said a Christian life, not a saved life. There is a difference in those two lives. If we're not living a Christian life in the presence of our children, how are they going to know who God truly is? That's our responsibility, dads.
1: Amen.
0: That's our responsibility. Amen. So we want to look at Jairus this morning and some things about this man. and we'll be as brief as we can today. We're still going to honor the dads when we finish up here. But look at verse 22 with me, if you will. And he says, "And behold, there cometh one of the rulers of the synagogues, Jairus by name, and when he saw him, he fell at his feet." A father's priority. A father's priority is the first thing we want to say this morning. Listen, that priority should be God first in his own life and then his family. Do not get those two mixed up, because if you do, then God is out of order in your life. It should be God first and then the family. When Jairus realized that his daughter was in need, what does it say here? In verse 22, he says, "Behold, there come one of the rulers of the synagogue, Jairus by name, and he saw him." He saw who? He saw Jesus. And he fell at his feet. His priority was his praise and honor to Jesus and then his daughter's health. Because you see what happened first. He did not ask Jesus to heal his daughter until he honored Jesus with his praise. So many times when we have accidents or tragedies in our life with our children, and we go to God on their behalf and say, "Lord, touch them, heal them, praise them. Just please, we just do this for us, and we'll praise you." No, the praise must come first. The priority must be God first, and then the children. Then the children. You know, I shared this to you guys before, but back, how old was Justin when he rode that side by side? 15, 16?
1: Probably about.
0: Something like that. We're in Chattanooga. We're over at Hamlin Place Mall. Justin is on Sand Mountain with some of his buddies from school. We get this phone call. Now, parents, every one of y'all are going to know this. We get this phone call. The first words are, "Don't worry, he's okay, but we're headed to the ER." How can you tell somebody not to worry when you said, "I'm headed to the emergency room with your kid"? So here we go. We jumped the car. We come from Hamlin Place. And I don't think we hit nothing but the high spots, Josh. Because we pulled in a Park Ridge out here in 20 minutes, 21 minutes. But all the way home, all the way here, we were discussing what happened. And in my mind and in the quietness of my heart, I was praying, "God, just make sure he's okay. Just touch him, heal, whatever it is, make sure he's okay." And in that moment, I'm being transparent with you, in that moment, my mind did not automatically go to praising God. It went to the concern of my son's health. But the important, see, the important thing is, God did answer our prayers, and it was flesh wounds, it's a head injury, but I should have went first. "God, thank you that he's still with us. Praise you for taking care of him and then healing." But my mind as a parent automatically went, "Take care of my kid. Touch my kid. Don't let nothing happen to him." It should have been praising God that the phone call wasn't, "I'm sorry, he didn't make it." Yeah. It could have. He rolled a side-by-side over. And he actually took the, it was rolling toward his friend's side, and he cut back into the turn and he rolled it on his side. And he took the impact from the wreck. But it could have very easily been a different phone call.
2: Yeah.
0: My heart should have went automatically, "Thank God that he's okay and he's well enough that they can take him to the hospital." But I didn't do that. We need to have our priorities in place. It must be God in our life as dads, then our children. Now, listen, the wives have got to be in between those two, but I'm talking about the father and the child relationship this morning. But we need to see his priority. His priority was God first. He fell at his feet. And then his priority turned to his daughter. Now, listen, look at verse 23. We've got to move along here. "And he besought him greatly, saying, My little daughter lieth at the point of death. I pray thee come and lay thy hands on her, that she may be healed and she shall live." Not only was his priority in place, but his petition, his prayer, was offered to the one that can heal, the one that can save. Just like he saved his daughter here in this day, I know she died, but he brought back to life. Just like his prayer was, "Save my daughter," our prayer today should be, "Save our children. Save our children." You know, there's nothing that will make your heart explode more as a parent, especially a Christian parent, to know that your child has come to the saving knowledge of Jesus Christ.
2: Amen.
0: I mean, it just absolutely, you cannot put a price on that. You can't explain it. You can't explain it. But Jairus, his petition, his prayer, after his priority, his prayer was one of humility. Look at what he done here in verse 22. He humbled himself. He fell at the feet of Jesus. His petition was brought in humility before mighty God. Listen, if you today, if you're praying for your children, pray for your family, pray for anything, it must start with a humble heart. Because the Bible, not my word, this word, God's word, says that he will resist the proud. He will resist the proud. So dads, we must be humble before God. We must humble ourselves before God. But not only must we have humility, but look at what he says in verse 23 here. He said, "My little daughter lieth at the point of death. I pray thee, come and lay hands on her, that she may be healed and she shall live." He was humble before God, but his faith was fully trusting in Jesus.
2: Amen.
0: It didn't say, "Lord, will you just let me go do this and do that, and then you touch and heal her." He said, "No. If you will lay hands on her, she can be healed."
2: Amen.
0: She can be healed. So he was humble before God. That's a good characteristic to ask, to have humility before God. And he was faithful in what God could do through Jesus, his son. I'm going to tell you something, I'm preaching to myself this morning as much as I am anybody. There's times in my life that I've been so proud of my boy, proud of his accomplishments, that I forgot who gave him the ability to get those accomplishments. That was our Heavenly Father.
3: Amen.
2: Amen.
0: I mean, when our kids do something that makes us proud, we just want to tell everybody another one. Then when they do something that makes us mad, we want to paint your head off. You ever feel that, too? Hey, y'all be honest, raise your hand. They all know you feel that way. But listen, we must be humble, but we must also be faithful in what God can do. Now I'm going to, I said I wasn't going to use this illustration, but for the last 2 years we prayed for Justin to come back to the Lord. Y'all seen our heart's desire. Y'all heard his testimony here on Youth Sunday. Yeah. I went back and watched it, and Martha Joe told me to get the Kleenexes ready because the water work started. I knew Justin's heart. I knew how he was raised. I know what he was taught. But just like all of us, he drifted. God couldn't, I couldn't make God make Justin come back. As much as I begged God, make him come back to church, God had to change Justin's heart on his timing, not my timing.
1: Amen.
0: And he had to change Justin's heart in the way that Justin could understand. See, I could speak and speak. I was blue in the face, Brother Josh. I could holler at him. I could tell him, you know, you're a preacher's kid. You need to be in church. You need to. You wasn't raised like this. You've done this. You've done that. You should. No, this ain't who you are. But until God got a hold of Justin, nothing was going to change.
1: Correct.
0: Guess what? God had to get a hold of all of us.
1: Amen.
0: Before any changes was made. So the faithfulness of God is, as a father, Jairus went to him and he prayed in faith. And he petitioned him faithfully with humility. God, save my daughter. Save my little daughter. And we see as the reading we went through there that he answered that prayer, but he had to go through something first. He had to go through something first. So we see his priority, we see his petition, and then we want to see his persistence. He didn't give up, did he? He didn't give up. Look at our reading here. Verse 24 and through verse 34. For the sake of time, I'm not going to read it this morning. But that's the story of the woman who had the issue of blood. Well, Jairus is there wanting his daughter to be touched by the Lord, Brother Rick, wanting Jesus to come and heal her. And the woman has the issue of blood, and Jesus has to minister to her. You know, the story says, who touched me? Who touched me? He felt the divine power leave him to heal that woman. Who touched me? Of course, you know, so they said, well, there's so many people here. We don't know who it was, Lord. But Jairus was in there. Think about it now. He's done petitions. He's come and save my daughter. Come and lay your hands on her. And then this happens. So he gets sidetracked. He didn't get sidetracked. The Lord had other ministering to do at that moment in time. So Jairus had to be persistent here. And listen, let me say this. God works on his time frame, not ours.
1: That's right.
0: It doesn't matter if you think God should move in this matter in your life right now. What matters is that you turn it over to the Lord and let him have his way.
1: Amen.
0: Whatever it is, whether we're male or female here today, God does not move based on our time frame and our desires. He moves in his time, and his time is perfect. His time is without flaw. And it may be late to us, but it's right on time to him. Amen. But Jairus, he's persistent here. But listen, this whole statement hit me this week. Delay. How many of you prayed for something and God's still saying wait? We've all had that in our life at one time or another.
1: Yeah.
0: Listen, delay does not mean denial. It doesn't mean God's not going to hear, not going to answer. It just means it's not time yet. It's not time. See, some of our prayers are answered just like that, aren't they? I mean, we've all known prayers that we've prayed or other people prayed, and the prayers get answered just like that. But delay does not mean denial in God's time frame. So trust and be faithful that he's working on your behalf. He's working, even though he wasn't in the presence of Jairus' daughter, he was working on her behalf here. But he works on his time frame. Trust his plan. But in verse 35 and 36, jump down there with me. As soon as Jesus heard the words that were spoken, he said unto the ruler of the synagogue, I'm sorry, verse 35, yet while he spake, there came from the ruler of the synagogue's house certain which said, thy daughter is dead. Why troublest thou the master any further? As soon as Jesus heard the word that was spoken, he said unto the ruler of the synagogue, be not afraid, only trust what the preacher said.
1: No.
0: Only trust what the deacon said.
1: No.
0: No. No. Only believe. Trust what Jesus said.
1: Amen.
0: Amen. Listen, I'll fail you. These deacons will fail you. Sunday school teachers will fail you, but Jesus will never let you down. He will never let you down. Not only was he in a time of delay here, but he had some despair. Look at what it said here. Thy daughter's dead. Don't bother the Lord anymore. She didn't make it. She's gone. That would rip a parent's heart out, wouldn't it? That would rip a parent's. Many of you here, some of you here have had buried children already, and I do not know how that feels, and I cannot sympathize, but I know that it had to break your heart.
1: Yeah.
0: And here we have this messenger, if you will, comes and tells him, don't bother the Lord anymore because she's gone. So there was despair set in upon his heart. There was a time of despair at this time of delay here. But his faith didn't waver. Flip over with me to Mark 9. I just want to read one verse here. Mark 9, verse 23, I believe it is. Jesus said to him, if thou canst believe, all things are possible to him that believeth. So when you pray, do you pray believing? Or do you pray? I've had people tell me my prayers just ain't getting above the ceiling. And I'm going to tell you why. I wear a cap when I come out of church. And sometimes I felt like my prayers hadn't gotten past my cap bill, Brother Rick. But you know what? Usually when I feel that way, my prayers not getting to heaven. It's not because God's changed and not listening. It's because I'm not praying, believing. I'm not praying, thinking, and understanding and putting him in proper place that he is in control. And I believe in my heart. Listen, I heard a preacher say, there's a prayer room the other night. I don't know if you remember hearing Brother David Beck say it or not. He said, listen, guys, if you're not going to pray believing, then don't pray. That's stout advice, isn't it? If you're not going to pray believing, why are you praying? Mark said there in chapter 9, Jesus said, him that believeth, all things are possible. So Jairus here, he was, even though he was heartbroken, even though he was in a place of despair, his faith did not waver. And he's also in a place of doubt. Now listen, not his doubt. Be careful. Read verse 38 with me. Or verse 37 with all. And he suffered no man to follow him, save Peter, James, and John, brother of James. And they're on the way back to the house of Darius here. And he cometh to the house of the ruler of the synagogue, and seeth the tumult, and them that wept, and wept greatly. And when he was coming in, he saith unto him, why make ye this ado and weep? The damsel was not dead, but sleepeth. And they laughed him to scorn. But when he had put them all out, he taketh the father and the mother of the damsel, and then they're with him and entereth in where the damsel was lying. Now let me say this. There's going to be people in your life that doubt God's existence, that doubt God's power, that doubt God's faithfulness. And I'm going to say this, and I'll step away from that desk because this is a personal life experience and opinion as well. There's going to be people that say, I'm a Christian, will bring doubt into your spiritual walk on what God can do. You agree with me on that? Not everybody's a ray of sunshine and encouragement, are they? We should be. We should be. But this man, when he got back there at Jairus' house, there was people doubting. Jesus said, listen, she's just asleep. She's just asleep. And it says, the Bible says, they laughed him to scorn. That means humiliating, laughing at him, humiliating him. And criticizing him, but he's tested in a time of delay. He's in despair. Now he's in a time of doubt. Have you ever had anyone that you're in a time of need in your life and in a time of God showing up and just really desiring God's move on a particular matter, and somebody you thought would be there to pick you up and pray with you on that? Well, you know, maybe God just ain't here. Or maybe, I've had people tell me God's too busy to answer my prayer. No, he's not. No, he knows the prayer of a child praying for a little turtle that won't eat grass, or the prayer of a parent praying over a child with cancer. Doesn't matter. Nothing's too big or too small for our God.
1: Right.
0: And he's worried about everything. Not worried. We're worried. He's concerned about everything that concerns you, no matter how big or small. But these people were doubting, so here we are, we see Jairus go from time of despair, your daughter's dead, now these people are doubting, so no doubt being human like you and I, that could have pulled him down a little bit. You know, sometimes we have people pull us back instead of lift us up, don't we? Shame on me if I'm ever one of those to you. I ask forgiveness in advance. But Jack says it's easier to ask forgiveness than it is permission sometimes. Right, Chris Ann? Yes, she's shaking her head. But I hope I never fail you. I hope I'm never the one that pulls you back. I want to encourage you. And I want you to encourage me. We don't need to doubt God's ability. There's no room in a Christian's life for the doubting of who God is. That's why I asked you a while ago, Brother Hubert made that statement. I just thank God for being God. How many times do you say that? Have you ever said that? Just thank God for being God.
1: Amen.
0: We should not doubt His power. But these people were doubting. They were laughing in the scorn. And we see Jairus here. No doubt that some of that doubt might have crept in. But clearly the crowd didn't have the same faith in Jesus as Jairus did they? I mean, if they did, they would have been laughing. They would have been welcoming him in and saying, come on, we know you can lay your hand on her and bring her back from the dead. But they didn't do that. They were laughing. And I will say this. I'm glad. If you ain't resonated with nothing else today, you should this. I'm glad my faith doesn't depend on Hubert's faith.
1: That's right.
0: Or Brother Rick's faith. Now, these are two great men of God, and I hold them in high esteem. But I'm glad their faith doesn't require my faith. You see, that faith in God is an individual matter. And it comes from relationship with Him. I didn't have faith when He saved me. He placed faith in my heart when He saved me. And through the years, I've seen His faithfulness and I've seen His sovereignty take place time and time and time again in my life and in the life of my family. And I've seen who God is. And I thank God for being God.
1: Amen.
0: But these men were not of the same faith of Jairus. And listen, his situation looked hopeless. Maybe so does yours. Keep up the faith. Keep trusting. Don't back up on the Lord because He certainly won't back up on you.
1: Amen.
0: He will back you up. He will support you. He will uphold you with His mighty right hand, but He will never back up on you.
1: That's more.
0: Because He's already went all the way to Calvary and won the victory. Amen. If your situation is bleak this morning, you may be listening to the service today and have a wayward child that needs to come back to the Lord. You may have a child that's never been born again, that's never experienced salvation. Don't give up. Keep trusting. Keep trusting and having faith that the Lord will touch, just like He did here in Jairus' daughter, and He brought her from death unto life. I'm glad my faith does not depend on others. Keep trusting. You know, the people who were laughing here. It says that they laughed him to scorn. They had no idea who they were laughing at, did they?
1: No.
0: I mean, you think about it. If they knew in their hearts who Jesus truly was, the laugh would have been the last thing they would have done. They would have been praising. They would have been praising. But you take a father like Jairus who's labored in prayer, who has cried over his children, who has wept for God to intervene. He knew who Jesus was, and he was faithful. Even though through the testings of despair and doubt, he's faithful. And you know something? If your heart's ever broken, maybe for your child or a relative's child, maybe a niece, a nephew, a grandchild, whatever it is, you know what despair feels like. You know what hurt feels like.
1: Yeah.
0: And many times, hopelessness and doubt. But you see, God can replace all those things with mercy and love. Amen? Perfect love casts out fear.
1: Amen.
0: These people knew nothing of the power of God that you and I serve. He's the same God Jairus was looking to as we look to today. The same yesterday, today, and forever. He has not changed and nor will He ever change.
1: Amen.
0: Don't give up in the time of doubt. God is able to meet you at the point of your needs.
1: Amen.
0: So we see his priorities, his petition. But then we also see something else. We see the privilege he had to be a dad. Verse 41, and he took the damsel by the hand and said unto her, Talitha Akuma, which is being interpreted, damsel, I say unto thee, arise. And straightway the damsel arose and walked, for she was of the age of 12 years, and they were astonished with a great astonishment. The greatest privilege ever given to a man in this world is to be a father. That only comes as God sees fit. I know what you're saying. I've known people that were not good fathers. I've known people that were worthless as dad role models. But God doesn't make mistakes. He never has made a mistake, and He's not going to start today.
1: No.
0: those people, those children that were born, even though the father did not fulfill that role, were here by God's divine appointment.
1: That's right.
0: There's many people today, and I don't have a list, I wish I had written it down, that have been prominent figures in history that did not have a dad growing up at home. But God used them through the influence of other men, godly men in their life, to direct them to make great impact on the world. Maybe you may be one of those people. I don't know. I was privileged and blessed, and still am, to have my dad. I don't want to think about the days I don't have him. But I know that time's going to come. But I also know that when I leave this walk of life, if he leaves before me, I'm going to be with him again. Amen. Because he's right with the Lord. Now, I'm not going to call it a privilege to be my dad, because y'all had to know me as a kid. I guarantee you it wasn't no privilege. It's probably more like a sentence, I guess. I know he's paying penance for raising me. But I thank God that he poured into me at a young age. Did I live perfect? No, never have, never will be. Did I go out in the ways of the world? Absolutely, I did. I say it all the time. If y'all knew me like I know, you wouldn't sit and listen to me preach. But I thank God that he poured into me and planted a seed, and had me in church. Listen, it wasn't an option to go to church in my house. If you were there in my house, you went to church. If you spent the night with me on Sunday morning, on Saturday night, Sunday morning, you was going to church with us. Just the way it was. It wasn't an option. I didn't tell Dad I wasn't going to go to church. I went to church. And until I got about 16, and I tried telling him I wasn't going one Sunday morning, he said, yeah, you are. He said, go up there and put your church clothes back on. There was a boys, bunch of boys waiting on me, Brother Josh, to go play football on Sunday morning. I didn't ask Dad, could I go? I just told him, come pick me up at school. He seen me going out the front door. He said, you go put your clothes, church clothes back on, walk out there and invite them to church. For a 16-year-old kid, that's like a sucker punch. I thought I was tough. I was a man. I was 16. I wasn't much bigger than Reagan at 16. But I'll tell you something. That still speaks to me today, because the priority that God put in his life to put on my life to keep me from doing what I wanted to do, which he knew was not going to be good for me, and he had me in church. Those young guys that took off that day wound up got caught with alcohol, trespassing on some property, they got in trouble. I'd have been right there with them if it hadn't been for Dad. You see, it's a privilege to pour into somebody, whether you're biologically their father or a father figure. It's a privilege to be able to give people the gospel.
1: Amen.
0: It's a privilege to be able to intervene in prayer and praise on behalf of those that God's put in their life, not just children. It's a privilege as a pastor for me to pray for you guys. I may not call every single name when I pray. I forget. But I see your faces week in and week out, and I can close my eyes and pray and picture this congregation. And God knows it's a privilege to pray for y'all. Just like being a dad, it's a privilege to pour into the life of children. Jairus was a pretty good role model, wasn't he? Pretty good role model. And you know, I think about what he shows us here, his faithfulness. His priorities of who God is. And the fact that he just would not give up. Listen, had he took the word of the messenger when he comes and said, she's dead, don't bother the Lord anymore, we wouldn't be having this conversation about Jairus today, most likely. But he kept the faith.
1: Yes.
0: And he persisted in getting to Jesus. And when he got to him, Brother Wayne, he said, I know you can heal her. I know you can heal her. That song you sang, What a Glorious Day. Reckon what a glorious day it was for Jairus when he got to hold his daughter again after she had died, and then the Lord touched her and raised her back up from there.
1: Amen.
0: What a glorious day. Because of his commitment to the Lord, because of his faithfulness in God, because of his commitment to his family, his daughter was given new life. Let that sink in just a minute.
1: Amen.
0: Dads, are we breathing life into those children in our lives? Church family, are we breathing life into the children in our church? The worst thing you can do to a child in a church setting is say something to discourage them.
1: That's right.
0: Because they'll never forget it.
1: That's right.
0: They will never forget it. I've seen it firsthand. And I hope and pray that that never happens here.
1: Yeah.
0: But I've seen destructive thoughts and words put into a child's mind at a young age and see them turn away from God. Because they didn't get any different treatment in God's house than they got from the world.
1: Right.
0: It is a privilege to pour Jesus into these children, whether they're ours or not. Amen?
1: Amen.
0: Listen, we're family. So scripturally, they're saved, they're born again, they're our family. They're just brothers and sisters instead of children in the Lord. But Jairus' faithfulness, his persistence, and the privilege he had as a dad would be a good role model for you and I, dads, to model after him. But you know, you can't look at Jairus and look at what he'd done and look at his examples this morning without looking to our Heavenly Father.
1: Amen.
0: I wasn't going to do this, but I think the Lord's going to allow. Turn over with me to Matthew. I'm going to read a passage of Scripture here. We're going to close. Well, I've lost it. Somebody tell me where the Lord's Prayer is. Matthew what chapter? Uh-oh, I caught everybody off guard, Brother Reed. I was thinking it was 6. 5, I missed it. Yeah, chapter 6. And this is the model prayer, is what it's called to. But listen to how it starts. It says, after this manner, therefore, pray ye. This is Jesus talking. Our Father.
1: Yes.
0: Our Father. As good as an example as Jairus is about what it means to be a responsible dad, he pales into comparison of who God is to you and I. We can be the best dads on this earth, socially speaking, and according to the standards of the world, but we will never be as good as who God is to you and I.
1: Amen.
0: As our Heavenly Father. He says, our Father, which art in heaven, hallowed be thy name. Thy kingdom come, thy will be done in earth as it is in heaven. Give us this day our daily bread, and forgive us our debts as we forgive our debtors. And lead us not into temptation, but deliver us from evil. For thine is the kingdom and thy power and thy glory forever. Amen.
1: Amen.
0: Our Father which art in heaven. Is he your Father today?
1: Amen.
0: Do you have a personal relationship?
1: Yeah.
0: With God Almighty. If you don't, today can be the day. Do you know, dads and moms, that your children are in relationship with God? If you don't have assurance of that, then pour into them faith, pour into them the knowledge of Jesus Christ and who he is, that they can have that assurance. But you can't pour into them that saving knowledge unless you have it yourself, amen? You can't talk much about somebody you don't know anything about, can you? So do you have a relationship? Can you say this prayer here in Matthew? Our Father. You say that's what it all hangs upon, is who are you?
1: Yeah.
0: Who are you? Are you his child? Have you trusted him for salvation?
1: Amen.
0: Father, we thank you for this day. We know it's kind of been a fast and furious message, Lord, but I pray your word settles upon our hearts. Father, I just ask you now that as we have a moment of invitation that if someone needs to come and pray, Lord, they'll do business with you. Father, just give us humility, give us faith, give us persistence, and Lord, help us to always put you first in our life. We love you today. We just ask you to have your own way in Jesus' name. Amen.
2: Amen.
0: Come with a song, if you will, stand. We have a verse of invitation. If someone has a need this morning, these altars are always open. Don't ever wait on an invitation from the preacher to pray. If God's calling you to an altar, you move. Amen. While he's coming, I want to say again, thank you for your attention. Thank you, dads. And I hope God's challenged you today, challenged all of us from his word. What's another one to say?
2: 368, bottom of the page.
0: 368. If you have a need, bring it to me.

0: thank you for your attention. If you could be seated for just a moment, we want to honor our dads quickly. We want to hold you. I'm making up for tonight, sir. I ain't going to be in the pulpit tonight, so. You should have said amen right there, Robert.
1: I got choked up.
0: You got choked up. Oh, mercy. All right. I've got to put my glasses back on so I can see what the writing. I think that says youngest. We'll start with the youngest. We have any dads here under 20? Under 30? Under 40? Woo! Under 50? There's one. There's two. All right. What's your birthday?
2: August 28th, 1984.
0: Right. He's younger.
3: He's younger.
0: All right. So we're going to honor the youngest.
4: We got another one back here.
0: I'm sorry?
5: We got another one.
0: I didn't see his hand. Did he raise his hand?
4: Yes.
0: What's your birthday?
6: 1980.
4: I was 24.
6: Yep.
2: You're 24th. I'm 28.
0: The same year?
2: No, he's 80. I'm 84.
0: Okay. So he'd still be, he'd be the youngest then. All right. Well, let's give him a round of applause. You want to pass that down, y'all going to keep it. Oh, man. All right. We thank you for that. I'll tell you, it's a blessing to be able to recognize folks. Now, this one is for the oldest. I got a feeling I know who's going to get this. But we have any dads over 100. I know we know, but I'm going to throw that out there. Hey, sometimes I hope I live to be 100, and some days I hurt so much I want to go on home.
7: Yeah, me too.
0: All right, well, happy dad's over 90. All right, brother, you were giving him a round of applause. You just turned 91, correct?
7: Yeah.
0: Yeah.
7: Right.
0: All right.
7: Thank you.
0: We're going to mention brother. Go ahead, brother. We're going to mention Brother Pete. He probably would have taken that prize from him if he was here, but he's in the hospital, so y'all pray for Brother Pete. He told us in the ER over there Thursday night, he said, I'll see you Sunday. I said, no, Brother Pete, I don't think you're going to make it Sunday. I said, I got a feeling it will keep you a day or two. But, all right, now the next one is for the most children present. All right, so do we have any with more than four? Three or more?
2: I got three here.
0: You got three? Anybody else have more than three? I don't think so. All right, man. You would have had four if you had. All right. All right, we appreciate that. Let's give the dads another round of applause. We got a lot to be thankful for. I want to say thank you, dads. Have a great day. And I hope you if you have a favorite meal, maybe mom or the kids will cook. And I want to tell you something, if you've not, I'm fixing to embarrass both these girls right here. Summer is one more good, I guess you call it the baker. I don't know what you call it. Anyway, she makes some delicious cakes and cookies. Some of the older folks have heard this phrase, crack them up in Sunday school and outside. She brought some lemon cake Wednesday. I said, you got any scraps left in that bucket? She raised the lid, and I grabbed me a piece of lemon cake, and I said, that's so good, it'll make your tongue slap your brain. Any of y'all else ever heard that? I know some of y'all have. Well, these young ones up here don't understand that. But anyway, it is good to be here, and have a blessed day. No service tonight. We'll be back here in our place Wednesday at 6 o'clock. So let's stand. We'll be dismissed. Does anybody have anything for us? Dads, don't forget, get you a blue sack back there, and I think we got enough probably to cover all the men here, but if not, there's prayer cards and keychains as well, so grab you one of those. All right, we'll be dismissed at this time then, and Brother Hubert, if you will, close us out, please.
7: Lord, we thank you for this blessed day. Thank you, Lord, for this Father's Day. We thank you for our children, God. Go with us now through this day. Rest of it, God, and give us that we stand in need of. Help us, Lord, just to be a light for you and give you honor and glory for everything. And say thank you for being so good to us. Thank you for all of these years you've blessed us with. God, we just ask that you be with us. Be with us all, God, till we meet again. And may we meet again in heaven. In Jesus' name I pray. Amen.
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All right. Well, thank you once again for tuning in and listening to the radio broadcast. I hope you're having a wonderful day in the Lord. We'll have a good song from the church choir and then some specials off the church album. And then we'll bring the second half of last week's message on strange words.

We're sinners by nature, sinners by choice. And I want to say this, sin hasn't changed. He said in the book of Malachi, he said, I am the Lord God and I change not. Therefore, you sons of Jacob are not consumed. Before that, he said, I'm going to witness against the harlot. I'm going to witness against the adulterer. I'm going to witness against the drunkard. I'm going to witness against the those that are false prophets and those that are thieves and robbers and those masters that treat their servants bad. He said, I'm going to witness against all of them. Why? He said, because I am the Lord God, and I change not. God's idea of sin's never changed. I know this is 2026. That's right, ain't it? All right, thank you. Y'all got to help me this morning. I know this is 2026. And I understand that it's a different day than our grandpa's day. But I believe if it's wrong in this Bible in our grandpa's day, it's wrong today. I know it's accepted lifestyle for man to be with man and woman to be with woman. But if it was wrong 100 years ago, Brother Dustin, it's still wrong. Sin's never changed. I want to say this. If it's still a sin to be fornicating back 100 years ago, it's still a sin today. Sin against their body. That's a sin. I'm telling you, Brother Tom, it is running rampant in our churches as teenagers, not just teenagers, but adults too. I mean, fornication running rampant. It's still sin. Drinking's still sin. If it was wrong 100 years ago, it's still wrong now. I know there's some people that don't come to this church because I preach on drinking. How do you know that? Because they's coming faithful. Went down to the Mexican restaurant, seen them with a big old martini, ain't seen them come back. Amen. I'm talking about people that attend this church. Go and say, almost ask about church membership. And I walk in, Brother Keith, see him over at the bar with a big old martini. And they see me, I say, how y'all doing? Ain't no sense in trying to act like I didn't see them. And there ain't no sense in them trying to act like I didn't see them.

if you're going to do it, knock yourself out. Help yourself. Just know Sunday, if you're here, you're going to hear about it. Amen. Hallelujah. Praise the Lord. Well, that camp meeting make me mean, ain't it? Sin is a strange word to this world. Not only is sin a strange word to this world, but I want you to notice the words being born again are strange words to this world. What does it mean to be born again? If you ask that question, you're in good company. Old Nicodemus asked that question. He said, Messiah, Rabbi, we know that thou art a teacher come from God, because no man can do these miracles that thou doest except God be with him. And Jesus said unto him, verily, verily, I say unto thee, ye must be born again. Nicodemus saith unto him, how can a man be born when he's old? Can he enter in the second time in his mother's womb and be born? Jesus said this, that which is flesh is flesh, and that which is spirit. Marvel not that I say unto thee, ye must be born again. When we're talking to individuals, when we tell them you need to be born again, I like that gospel track. I don't know which one I got with me right now. I like that gospel track. Says you must be born again. If they throw it away, Brother Tom, and them words are still, they saw the word, they heard the message. You must be born again. What does it mean to be born again? I was born first as a sinner. Behold, I was shaped in iniquity, and in sin did my mother conceive me. I was born a sinner, but thank God, as a new man inside of me, been born not of corruptible seed, but of incorruptible by the word of God, which liveth and abideth forever. God birthed me into his family. I'm thankful I've got a new nature now. I've got a new nature in my heart because I've been born again by the good grace of God. Those are some strange words to a lost and dying world, but it's words that they stand in need of. It's words that everybody ought to hear. Now, the words born again are strange to this world. The word sin is strange to this world, but I want you to know this. The word justified is a strange word to this world. I'm talking about words that I've had people ask me about, saying, well, here you throw them words out. What does that mean? Or I've been reading my Bible, Brother John, and I run across this word, and they call Brother Ryan and say, what does this word mean? And so I tell them and I try to teach them how to find the meanings of these words. This word justified is a strange word to this world. What does justified mean? Well, we find it in Romans chapter 3, verse 24, being justified freely by grace through the redemption that is in Christ Jesus. So we know where it comes from. It comes from Christ Jesus. We know how we get it. We get it freely by his grace. And we see not only that, but it also redeems us. It buys us back. So what in the world does justified mean? It means to be declared righteous. Not to be righteous, declared righteous. My wife is not a Goins. She's a Hardeman. She was born a Hardeman. She's not a Goins. But on that day we got married, that preacher stood up there. Her uncle stood up there before the congregation. He said, now I present unto you Mr. and Mrs. Ryan Goins. And she's not a Goins. She's still not a Goins. Everything in her blood. Done all that blood test and everything. Found out she's got some strange blood. She got a weird kind of blood, odd kind of blood or something. I can't remember now. But we ain't even same blood. We ain't even same blood. She's not a Goins. But you know what? She's been declared one. She'd been declared one, went down to the courthouse, got the papers drawn up, and added my name to her name, and now she's Laura Kelsey Goins. No longer is she Laura Kelsey Hardeman, now she's Laura Kelsey Goins. She's been declared a Goins, though she's not a Goins. You realize what happened to me? I was a sinner lost and undone with God. I couldn't be righteous. My righteousness is filthy rag, Brother Mitchell. Them filthy rags are those rags that the lepers use to tie up their sores with all the filth that come with that disease. And Brother John, they had nothing they could do with them. You couldn't wash them. You could never use them again. It spread the disease. And so Brother Robbie, what they'd done is they would pile them up every night in the leper colony and burn them old rags because they're fit for nothing in this life. My righteousness was as filthy rags. Amen. We're all undone as an unclean thing. I'm a wicked, vile, good-for-nothing sinner. If y'all knew what I was, if you knew who I am,
You'd everyone get up and walk out of here this morning. I'm a sinner. I'm not righteous. But as a 7-year-old boy, Battlefield Baptist Church, I was sitting with my best friend, Jordan Crane. He went to sleep during the preaching. For some reason, I stayed awake. I turned around, and Brother James, a couple weeks before, had said, if you're here lost and never been saved, raise your hand, I'll pray for you. I raised my hand. I wasn't under no conviction, but I realized, hey, I'm not saved, so I must be lost. Then God began to work on me. And then as a 7-year-old boy, I heard the voice of God. You hear it audibly? No, but I knew who it was. He said, Ryan Goins, I love you, and I want to make you mine. I want to save you from your sin, and I want to make you my child. I came down the altar. I bowed at the altar. I got up, turned around, asked my dad if I'd go to the altar. And I came down this altar and began to pray and began to seek the face of God. I don't remember what I said. I don't remember what words I said. I kind of believe I got saved when I got up, turned around, asked Dad if I'd come down the altar. But I do know one thing. At some point in time that day, I was declared righteous. I was a lost and dying sinner, but I was declared righteous before God. That word justified, people have that little saying. They said justified, never sinned. And that's true, but Brother Tom, it goes deeper with that. It means justified, never sinned. Justify wouldn't sin, and justify couldn't sin. He's declared righteous, as if it's impossible for me to sin. That's how God sees me. And that's what God lays to my claim, justified. I see the sin is strange to this world. Being born again is strange to this world. The word justified is strange to this world. He said, you've got strange things to our ears. You've said some strange things to us. Not only that, but the word sanctified is strange to this world. They don't understand it. What is the word sanctified? John chapter number 17, verse 17 said, sanctify them through thy truth. Thy word is truth. That's fine and good. What does it mean? As thou hast sent me into the world, even so have I sent them into the world. And for their sakes, I sanctify myself, that they also might be sanctified through truth. Now, he said sanctify them through truth, but he said I sanctified myself, that you might sanctify them through truth. Through the truth. Sanctified means to be set apart, to be made holy, to be made holy for a purpose. You realize, as a saved individual, we're different than we used to be. If any man be in Christ, he's a new creature. Old things have passed away. Behold, all things become new. If you can't find a change in your life, again, I'm not trying to make you doubt. I've preached 3 weeks on how you can know that you're saved. But if you can't see a change in your life, I'd check up. If you think you got saved and you just keep on going the same way you've always gone all your life without God the Holy Ghost chastening you and showing you that it's wrong, you got a teacher in yourself. I know people get saved at a young age, and then they drift away from God. I'm not talking about that. But I do know this, as being one of them that did get saved at a young age and drifted away from God, Brother John, I never was happy until I got things right with God. I was always miserable. I was always looking for a little bit more, and I could not enjoy life without being right with Him. He chastens His own. If you go without chastening, you bastards are not sons, what the Word of God says. How we see He sanctified them through the truth. He made them holy through the truth. Thy word is truth. This word sanctifies me. This word makes me holy. This word challenges me to be right with Him. But He was sanctified. How was He sanctified? Well, He wasn't made holy in the sense as we have been, because He's God. He's holy. But you know what He was, Brother Keith? He was sanctified. He was set apart. Be a holy sacrifice. He said, if I be lifted up, I will draw all men unto me. If I be lifted up from the earth, this signifying His death, He's a sacrificial lamb. John said, behold, the Lamb of God that taketh away the sins of the world. Jesus Christ is the holy sacrifice. And because He's the holy sacrifice, Brother Tom, through His blood, through this word,
I can be sanctified. I can be made holy. The Bible says in Hebrews chapter 5, verse number 25, husbands, love your wives, even as Christ loved the church and gave himself for it. Brother Tom been teaching on that chapter the last couple of weeks, that he might sanctify and cleanse it by the washing of water, by the word, that he might present it to himself, a glorious church, not having spot or wrinkle or any such thing, but that it should be holy and without blemish. I am a sinner that's saved by grace, but I still struggle with sin. But just like him little kids sing, he's still working on me to make me what I ought to be. He's ironing out all the spots. He's bleaching out all the spots, ironing out all the wrinkles. He's working on my heart, working on my soul, trying to make me what I ought to be, that he might present me before the Father. You realize he talks about predestination in the book of Ephesians. That's not talking about to get saved, but that's talking about since you're saved. He hath predestined us to be conformed unto the image of his dear Son. The moment, Brother Gene, that I got saved is already predetermined in the mind of God that one day I'm going to be like him. Beloved, now are we the sons of God, and it doth not yet appear what we shall be, but we know when he shall appear, we shall be like him, for we shall see him as he is. But lastly, I want you to notice another strange word to this world is the word satisfied. The word satisfied. Everybody wants more. Everybody's killing themselves to get more, and if they ain't killing themselves to get more, they're picketing the government to get more. Everybody wants more. And nobody's satisfied in this life. The drunk wants another bottle. The druggie needs another fix. All this world. The one that covets money wants one more dollar. This world knows nothing about satisfaction. The Bible tells us in Luke chapter, Matthew, it's one of them gospels. Matthew chapter number 16. Whosoever will save his life shall lose it. And whosoever shall lose his life for my sake shall find it. For what is a man profited if he should gain the whole world and lose his own soul? Or what shall a man give in exchange for his soul? You can gain this whole world. What's it going to do for you? Without peace with God. Without peace with God. You want to ask Brother Matt to come with a song of invitation? I don't know your heart. I don't know where you are before God. Maybe you're unsatisfied in this life. You're unhappy with every aspect of your life. I want you to know there is satisfaction in Jesus Christ. Paul said, I reckon. I've done the math. I've done the books. I've figured it out. I reckon that the sufferings of this life are not worthy to be compared with the glory that should be revealed in us through Christ Jesus. For 2 Timothy chapter 2, verse 12. For the which cause I also suffer these things. Nevertheless, I'm not ashamed. There may be some of you here today, you're ashamed. You look at your life and you see nothing but shame. You can live a life with the help of God that's shameless in the sense of no need to be shamed. He said, I'm not ashamed because I know in whom I have believed and am confident that he's able to preserve that which I've committed unto him. Once again, I want to thank you for listening to the radio broadcast. I pray it's a blessing to your heart. We'll close out with a good song from the Moyes family. Lord, you've been so good to me.

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4: Well, thank you always to our Jay Webb for his kind words. 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We are blessed to have you tune in today, and how honored we are each and every time that you join us for our studies here from the International Gospel Hour. It is indeed delightful, dear friends, to even think about the fine opportunity that has been afforded us by the Creator of all things to assemble or to come together, if you will, by way of this broadcast for the purpose of studying the Word of the Lord. I trust that we have set aside our petty thought and human ideas. Let's open our hearts for the reception of God's Word. Jesus said, "If any man will come after me, let him deny himself and take up his cross and follow me," Matthew 16, verse 24. Through our broadcast, we will do our best to give a Bible answer to any question that may arise. If I cannot give you a Bible answer, I will be frank and say so, and I will absolutely refuse to advance to you my opinion, for I am sure that your opinions are just as good as mine, if not better. I am sure that human thoughts and opinions are responsible for so many honest souls going contrary to heaven's will. For God said that his thoughts and ways are not like man's, Isaiah 55, 8 and 9. Therefore, when man follows his own thoughts or walks in his own ways, he can go but wrong, or he can but go wrong, for God says that his thoughts and ways are not like man's. Our study for this time concerns the thief on the cross. We hear asked often, "Preacher, the thief on the cross was saved without being baptized. Why can't we be saved without it?" First, friends, the querist said that the thief was saved without being baptized. But let me ask you something. How do you know that the thief wasn't baptized? Now, just because he was a thief doesn't imply that he wasn't baptized. I know of many thieves who were baptized, and John did quite a bit of baptizing back there. Therefore, we assume absolutely too much when we assume that the thief wasn't baptized just because he was a thief. This question, to my mind, is one of no little importance, and I am sure that it deserves close and sincere study, for thousands of the religious world look upon the case of the thief on the cross as a model case of conversion under the Christian dispensation. Yes, even more, it is often referred to as a model case of salvation in the kingdom of ultimate glory. Therefore, from the case of the thief on the cross, thousands are being taught that although they may have lived in sin and open rebellion against God all the days of their lives, if they can only, in their last dying moments, view Jesus by faith, dying on the cross, shedding his blood for their sins, and call upon him as the poor dying malefactor did, that all will be well, that as soon as the breath leaves their body, the spirit shall be wafted on the balmy wings of Jesus and tenderly conveyed into the peaceful presence of God and there to dwell forever. With this teaching so eminent in our land, the hand of the wicked, friends, is being strengthened, and they continue in wickedness with the happy thought that just as the thief on the cross was wafted away to the ports of eternal glory, they too, when called from this stage of action, will leave with the bright assurance of future blessedness at God's own right hand in heaven. Friends, such teaching is erroneous and extremely dangerous. Therefore, I earnestly ask that we give this question sincere, honest, and prayerful study. Now let us turn to Luke 23:39-43. And one of the malefactors which was hanged railed on him, saying, If you be the Christ, save yourself and us. But the other answering rebuked him, saying, Dost not thou fear God, seeing thou art in the same condemnation? And we indeed justly, for we receive the due reward of our decision, or of our deeds. But this man has done nothing amiss. And he said unto Jesus, Lord, remember me when you come into your kingdom. And Jesus said unto him, Verily I say unto thee, today that shall thou be with me in paradise. Now, friends, I ask that we face the facts just as they are in this question, without trying to bend them about to justify some petty desire of our own. It is contended by some that the thief was saved. This we neither affirm nor deny, for the Bible teaches neither. The fact in the case is, the thief that engages our attention did not ask Christ to save him anyway. He only asked him to remember him when he came into his kingdom. And Christ said unto him, Today shalt thou be with me in paradise. Because of this promise of Jesus, thousands think that as soon as the breath left their bodies, Christ and the thief were carried away to heaven, where the thief abides today. But my friends, there is nothing further from the truth than this contention. And this contention is the result of man's failure to rightly divide the word of truth. I admit that Christ said, Today shalt thou be with me in paradise, but where did they go that day? Christ surely didn't go to heaven that day, for he said to himself, or he said so himself. Hear him, John 20:16, when Jesus said unto her, Mary, she turned herself and said unto him, Rabboni, which is to say, Master. Jesus saith unto her, Touch me not, for I am not yet ascended to my Father. This is at least 3 days after his conversation with the thief on the cross, and he says, I am not yet ascended. Furthermore, according to Acts 1:3, he didn't ascend until 40 days thereafter. This, of course, makes 43 days from the conversation between Christ and the thief and the ascension of Christ. Therefore, it is evident that Christ did not go to heaven that day. But where did he next go? He went next to the tomb of Joseph, Luke 23:51-53, and to Hades, or hell, the unseen world. The thief went with him, for Jesus told him that today shalt thou be with me in paradise. As further proof that Jesus went to Hades, Peter quotes David, Acts 2:31, hear him. He, seeing this before, spake of the resurrection of Christ, that his soul was not left in Hades, or hell, neither his flesh did see corruption. How could David say that Christ's soul was not left in Hades if he did not go there? This Hades seems to refer to the unseen abode of the spirits of the dead, the receptacle of disembodied spirits between death and the resurrection. Therefore, paradise, the place or state in which Christ said that the thief would be with him that day, must be included in that unseen abode, or the Greek word Hades. It certainly could not be heaven where the Father dwells, for Christ did not go there that day himself, but he went first into the lower parts of the earth. Hear the Apostle Paul in Ephesians 4:8-10. Wherefore, he saith, when he ascended up on high, he led captivity captive, and gave gifts unto men. Now he that he ascended what is it, but that he also descended first into the lower parts of the earth. He that descended is the same also that ascended far above all heavens, that he might fill all things. According to history, it was understood that in the past ages that Hades was divided into two parts. First, paradise, the unseen abode of the disembodied spirits of the righteous, and secondly, Tartarus, or the unseen abode of disembodied spirits of the wicked. Hear the Apostle Paul in 2 Peter 2 and verse 4. For if God spared not the angels that sinned, but cast them down to hell, or the Greek word Tartarus here, and delivered them into chains of darkness to be reserved unto the judgment. This makes it very clear that Christ and the thief went to Hades, but it is also clear that about 43 days from the time of the conversation between Christ and the thief, Christ mounted the clouds and ascended to the Father, Acts 1, 3 through 11. But we do not have a record of Christ taking the thief with him. Therefore, so far as the record goes, the thief is still in Hades awaiting the great resurrection. But let us grant that the thief was saved. However, the Bible doesn't say that he was, but for the sake of a better understanding, let us say that he was saved. Well, friends, you couldn't be saved like him, for if he was saved, and it does appear he's there waiting the resurrection in paradise, he was saved under the law or the old covenant, and we are living under the new and living way or the new covenant, which became effective after the death of Christ. Christ had not died at the time of his conversation with the thief, and the new covenant did not become effective until he did die, Hebrews 9, 15 through 17. Furthermore, while Christ was here on earth, he had the power to forgive sins as he pleased. In Matthew 9 and verse 8, he said, "But that you may know that the Son of Man hath power on earth to forgive sins." He could say, "Thy sins be forgiven thee, go in peace and sin no more," etc., before his new will became effective. But since he has died and his new will having come into effect at his death, if we are saved today, it must be according to his will or by complying with the conditions of salvation as stipulated in the new will or the new covenant. There is no way around this, friends. So we had better come out from behind that thief on the cross and obey the Lord. Again, the question often asked, along the lines of, the thief on the cross was saved without being baptized, and one wants to know why we can't be saved without it. Now, friends, in the first place, as we have said, we don't know whether the thief was baptized or not, and that is pure assumption on one's part that the thief wasn't baptized. Furthermore, the thief was dead when Christ commanded baptism. Let us call the thief to record and see what he has to say about it. Let's picture ourselves calling the thief in question regarding this matter. All right, here we go. Mr. Thief, do you know that Christ died? Answer, sure, I know that Christ died. I was crucified with him. Thank you, Mr. Thief, but another question, if you will. Do you know that Christ was buried? The thief? No, I was dead at that time. Well, Mr. Thief, do you know that Christ rose again from the dead? Oh, I know I was dead before that time. Well, one last question. Do you know that Christ commanded baptism? The thief? Well, no, I was dead at that time. Thank you, Mr. Thief. I know that you are telling the truth, for Christ didn't command baptism until after he had risen from the dead. Listen to Matthew 28, 18 and 19. And Jesus came and spake unto them, saying, All power is given unto me in heaven and in earth. Go ye therefore and teach all nations, baptizing them in the name of the Father and of the Son and of the Holy Ghost. These words were spoken by the Savior after he had risen from the dead, and the thief had been dead for at least 3 days. Well, the one asking the question wants to know why one can or why can't we be saved without being baptized. Well, friends, you will have to see Jesus about that, for Jesus is the one who taught that baptism is a condition of salvation. Hear him from Mark 16:16, he that believes and is baptized shall be saved, but he that believes not shall be damned. Again, John 3 and verse 5, verily, verily, I say unto you, except a man be born of water and of the Spirit, he cannot enter the kingdom of God. In Acts 2 and verse 38, then Peter answered and said unto them, repent and be baptized, every one of you, in the name of Jesus Christ, for the remission of sins, and you shall receive the gift of the Holy Spirit. And in Acts 22 and verse 16, when Saul was told by Ananias, and now why do you tarry? Why do you wait? Arise and be baptized and wash away thy sins, calling on the name of the Lord. So, my dear friends, why not give up excuses and stop trying to go around the word of the Lord? If you and I are ever saved, we must obey the Lord. The Savior is interested in you, and it is not his will that any should perish, friends. So we call upon you to flee from such that are purely human in every phase and feature. And we are blessed and honored, and we are glad to present to you a church founded by Jesus Christ, bought with his own precious blood, filled with his Spirit, and guided by his unerring counsel. The terms of induction into it are such as you can easily understand. And I am hoping, trusting, and praying that you are willing to obey them and then trust him for the fulfillment of his every promise. If you understand these terms and are willing to accept them, we are always indeed happy to again extend to you the precious gospel call. By one putting one's trust in Christ the Savior, sincerely repenting of every sin, publicly acknowledge one's faith in him as being the Son of God, and surrendering to the divine ordinance of baptism for the remission of sins, and then live faithfully thereafter to him. If such one will do, heaven will be one's home. Friends, we concur, we would affirm, we need to focus on the cross of Christ more than the thief on the cross. We hope this study has helped to clear some matters of an often stated example of salvation. But friends, we want you to think on these matters, and we'd like to also encourage further study in these matters. We always like to share tools from our broadcast at our International Gospel Hour. We are seed sowers, and the seed is the Word of God, Luke 8:11. We'd like to encourage you to study these matters further. We also try to help with the location of a Church of Christ in your community that maybe in a one-on-one study or a discussion may help to clear things a little easier and to expedite the study and the desire you have to serve the Lord. But for now, we pause, and here is our J-Web with a very special booklet we'd love to send you titled God and Man, How to Be Saved from Sin. And here is Jay with the details.
6: 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Another Bible study that is free from IGH and our friends at godandman.com. 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And, you know, since you can't see it, let me just spell that out for you. godandman.com. 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
4: And again, friends, we would love to send you God and Man, How to Be Saved from Sin, and we'd love to send that to you right away. Again, you can access it by mail or online. Permit me to say that our Turn Back the Clock broadcast today has allowed us to present the lesson, The Thief on the Cross, by the late R.N. Hogan. Brother Hogan lived from 1902 to 1997, a good long life, and he was one of many African-American evangelists who dealt with discrimination throughout his years of preaching, but such did not deter him. He baptized thousands, established a number of churches of Christ, and influenced over 100 men to preach the gospel. There is no doubt that his work is still carried on today. His work in the kingdom is well noted in the annals of history and all that he provided and all that he did. It is my honor to deliver this lesson today, and we are grateful for the work of Brother R. N. Hogan. And in the spirit of Abel 11 and verse 4, although being dead, he still speaks. Yes, friends, his study about the thief on the cross, we receive that question quite often. Well, the thief on the cross wasn't baptized, and I do believe Brother Hogan makes a very good point. The thief on the cross, friends, we really don't know for sure. I like to ask this question. What did he steal? Was he married? What was he like? You see, a lot of that we just simply don't know. However, we seem to know that he wasn't baptized, but in reality we don't. And let's not forget how Jesus indeed, according to Matthew 9:8, had power on earth to forgive sins. We saw him do that with the woman taken in adultery in John chapter 8, but we never say, well, she wasn't baptized. We never make her the issue. So friends, we're looking at the wrong cross when we think of baptism. We need to be looking at the cross of Christ and, of course, his commands when he resurrected from the dead and before he ascended into the Father. And that's why, friends, we will study with you either through our offers by mail or if you would love to have a visit from someone of the Church of Christ in your community, we will do our best to arrange that. You can call us and leave us your name and number and say you'd like to have a visit, and then we will call you first and talk about it. And then we will handle that in a discreet, gracious way of which you are comfortable therein. Again, we like to encourage good Bible study material, and I want to pause and offer you another tool that we can send this to you along with God and man. We can send you two for one in the same mailing. I'm going to defer back to our J. Webb with a very special little booklet. Many we have given away concerning Something is Wrong, but the Bible is Right. Here is our J. Webb once again.
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4: And again, friends, we will send you both God and Man, How to Be Saved from Sin, and the free booklet, Something is Wrong, but the Bible is Right. So when you call, please request for both of them, and we will send them to you in the same mailing. You know, as we think about salvation and the thief on the cross, and as we've talked about today, I'm reminded of some words that I read recently by the late Stafford North that says salvation is a partnership between God and us. God sent Christ and gave the inspired word to tell us about him. We need not go to heaven or Hades to seek salvation. God has provided, and it is near us. God has provided that through the Gospel of John, chapter 3, when he sent his only begotten Son into the world, John 3:16. Our part in this matter, friends, to accept what God gave us, to believe it in our hearts and confess it with our lips. These things are not all God has told us to do, but they are the first steps in our acceptance, as we studied earlier. Then the best news, whosoever calls on the name of the Lord shall be saved. And whether Jew or Gentile understand Christ or under Christ, all can call on him. This calling is not just shouting or saying, I believe, but rather God calls us through the gospel, 2 Thessalonians 2:14, and by obeying all the commands of the gospel, our faith, repentance, confession, and baptism, we accept its call. I'm mindful of a man who was in prison who heard the gospel from a fellow inmate. He accepted its call and was baptized into Christ. And then, through the mail, this prisoner converted his mother, who later converted his son. And eventually, his wife accepted the gospel. And after his release from prison, he baptized his daughter. Friends, no doubt the gospel brings a better life and makes better families and gives more hope. And again, we hope our studies will help you toward that end. Maybe our study today is something you'd love to share with your family or friends. You can go to our website at internationalgospelhour.com, click on or scroll down to our 30-minute broadcast, and seek the one that says the thief on the cross. And you can play this once again and share this with your family and friends and study together. We strive to deliver the truth and nothing but the truth through our work here at International Gospel Hour. As we think about our study today, we hope that our study will be of help to you and is helpful. And we're grateful to share the things that we have brought forth today from the inspired Word of God. All Scripture is given by inspiration of God and is profitable for doctrine, for reproof, for correction, for instruction in righteousness, that the man of God may be complete or perfect, thoroughly furnished unto all good works. 2 Timothy 3:16 and 17. Indeed, the Scripture from the end of Genesis to the amen of the Revelation is inspired of God, and it is our joy to study the Bible with you on our broadcast from the International Gospel Hour. Whether our weekly broadcast, as you hear at this time, but also our daily broadcast that go about 13 to 15 minutes or so, but we hope that that will be of an advantage to you as well, along with our study material. Let's also keep in mind that God has provided unto us all things that pertain unto life and godliness, according to 2 Peter 1, 3, and 4, and that through His Word we have His guidance, His care, His love, and His instruction. We will take His Word and study together at another time. But for now, friends, thank you for joining me today here on the International Gospel Hour broadcast. I'm Jeff Archie, and friends, keep listening.
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Good afternoon. This is Chaplain Linda Rosar with Peace Finders Ministries in this broadcast, Finding Your Hebrew Roots. It's amazing that in this 6,000-year snapshot, God and the man factor, that in these years, Yahweh, Elohim, is always bringing back to us the roots of our faith, because we drift. Humankind, the man factor, seems to always be leading that slippery slope, like Bork, that was our surgeon general at one time, or was to be. I think they Borked him. But he said slippery, that slippery slope. Vador, la Vador, Vador. From generation to generation, Yahweh Elohim, our Creator, has had to intervene before man just kind of implodes or explodes himself. It's really amazing what he's done through these millennia to keep us from just total deprivation. And so that's why we have to look at our Hebrew, which is really Israeli roots. Now, I wanted to revisit the fact that we've had prayers in May. Now we're in June. And in those prayers, we ask God to bless our country, take care of our families, and help us to watch over our flocks and herds, our basket and our store. Look up Deuteronomy 28 so you can see those blessings and the things that we're to focus on. Because if we do not focus on our Father God, love Him, and love our neighbors, which includes your family. And by the way, Caesar, Yeshua, Jesus Christ in the Greek terminology, said that we're to render unto Caesar the tax for the roads, for the different things of the military and government, just the foundations of things. And then things were remanded or being remanded back to the states. And we are in a nightmare and a daymare, because nothing is as it seems. A lot of falsehood out there. A lot of fake news. There's a lot of hatred. Not love God, love your neighbor. And then we're to render under God the things that belong to Him. And the short list would be your own person. Conscience is the most sacred of all property. And we yield ourselves to our Father God to do what? His will, not ours. That's in that prayer. You read those chapters, Matthew 5, 6, and 7. That's like a short, you know, the cliff notes for the Torah that was given to Moshe. The actual verbal word, because, excuse me, written word, the verbal word was given in times past, right there in the garden. The gospel began in the garden. So we will say about the things that are God's, and those things have to do not just with your person, but your family, your trade and business. God said, I'll bless your basket and store, your herds, your flocks and your herds. They want you to, one of them said on a farm thing for the census, how many horses you have. I mean, it's not their interest. It's your farm. You can have what you need to have. And they have plundered the American people and lied to them over and over again. And that's another thing. The lies began in the garden. You know that. Yeah. All of the gospel began in the garden. It was wonderful what Yahweh said, but He wanted them to listen to His voice, not another. God, Yeshua,
is our Savior and our Shepherd. You know, we're supposed to be worshipers, witnesses of His love and His care and His law, and warriors. We're to enforce those things that God put here for us to live life on this planet. They're the instructions that God gave to His children in the Torah. And I don't know why, but sometimes, lots of the time, mankind just said they want to do an end run. Well, you know, I believe this and that, and I'm not so sure about that. What God says is true, and Yeshua Himself is truth. Yeah, it winds up in a person, the personality of the Son of the Living God. Read Psalm 91:1. In fact, read Psalm 90, because that's Moses' prayer and song to the Lord. And then you have 91, which is the protection. And then 92, and so on. Read the headings in your psalm as you read a psalm and a proverb every day. Try to do that. I know people are busy. They're busy doing what? iPads, iPhones, computers, devices, games, toys. Oh, come on. There has to be some group of people on earth who will take their lives seriously here, love God, love their neighbor, know what that looks like, and to live according to the laws of God and the laws of nature and nature's God. In the mouth of two or three, let everything be established. And you know, we've got people, just look at our families. Now I just want to check this about, as we are believers, we're part of Israel, the Commonwealth, and we have a book, and it has the laws in them, the Torah, and everything else is commentary, because what are the prophets saying? They're warning. Don't take His name in vain. Don't make false gods and idols and things like that. Love God, love your neighbor, and live your life in a way that it will please God. Without faith, it's impossible to please Him. And you're not supposed to take His name in vain. That means your whole life, your lifestyle. Don't do that. Don't lift your soul up to vanity. Who can approach the hill of the Lord? He that has clean hands, a pure heart, and not lifted their soul to vanity. And so many people imagine a vain thing. And God just, I just feel sorry for Him, because He looked at this earth. He gave us a beautiful earth. And my brother said, all these people are trying to do something about getting to the moon or the Mars or somewhere. He said, it's nothing but a bunch of dust and stuff. He said, those people have to be woke. They have to be crazy. God gave us a beautiful earth. Why don't we just do what God said? That's pretty simple. Love God, love your neighbor. Find out what that means. Read your Bible. Did you? This is June. We're halfway through the year. Every year I ask you, and during the year, did you read your Bible, your scriptures? Find some good ones. We've got all kind of Bibles out there. I think Oprah Winfrey has one. And then you've got Ted Turner with his 10 suggestions. He doesn't have anything to do with the 10 commands that God gave us. He gave us these things so that mankind could live a society that is caring, and that we could have life, liberty, and the pursuit of happiness. Our forefathers knew that. Here we are at the 250th, the 5th Jubilee. That's where we are. And if you don't know, the book is all about the kingdom, and the kingdom is Israel. Miss Roser, how do you know that? I said, read your Bible, your scriptures. They are not old wives' tales or Aesop's fables or whatever else people say. Oh, they're good to give you, you know, they're good for you to read. But they don't say that they're from the Almighty, who is the ruler of the whole earth, and His words will never pass away, and nobody will ever write anything like He did. They try to ban it and burn it and bury it. They've tried, but it's never happened.
There's a Torah scroll somewhere. Yeah, it's 5 o'clock somewhere too, but not everywhere. That's why you can't set dates and times, but you can obey the word of God. God's not schizophrenic, he's not nervous. And listen, if you want to go toe-to-toe with God, tell me how it turned out. You want to poke his finger, your finger in his eye, you mess with Israel. Genesis 12:3 tells you, Abraham, he is the father of our faith, by the way. And he said that he would make nations out of him. Why? Because there will always be somebody disputing the boundary. And look at all the things that Daniel saw. You know, we're in the end of days. I think you know that. We're in perilous times. We better be seeking God and asking him questions. He will talk to you. Oh, that's scary, Miss Rosark. Well, what do you mean it's scary? Just open up your book, and it's his love letter to you. It's the perfect law of the perfect law of liberty and love. You know, this is what Satan does.

about a foundation. Now, you can build any foundation you want and say what you want, but unless you build it on the foundation stone, which is that rock, which is Yeshua, the Son of the living God. Read Psalm 91, that first verse, where it said, "And his shadow, God is all light, and he's love, and the first attribute is justice." But there's no shadow of turning, but there is a shadow. You know, this is Hebrew culture. They'll say, two Jews, nine opinions. That's what Rabbi used to say. It's a lifestyle. Every day you're to count your days. I just read that again this morning. Count them. Count the days. Reading through the Psalms and some of the Proverbs. And I said, Lord, we've just counted the days to Pentecost, where we're supposed to be filled with your Spirit. We're supposed to be witnesses in this earth and your light, because the world is dark. That's what you want. That's what you desire. And then you said, I'll give you the desires of your heart. Now, he's not talking about your desires. It's his desires will become ours. Yeah, did you get that? He says he will do. Read your Proverbs. You'll learn a lot. Yes, and I don't know it all. I want to meet Mr. Know-It-All. I want to know what he knows. Nobody knows it all. Do you know somebody like that? Well, I don't know it all. I'm just a kindergarten teacher. I know a little bit, enough to obey my God, enough to try to actually love God and love my neighbor, to know who God is. We're in that series. Know who God is. What he likes. All according to Scripture. I said, God is not playing hijinks, hiding behind a tree somewhere and coming out and saying, boo, I'm scaring you now into the love of God. That's not the way it happens. Kids love to play hide and seek. God's not really playing hide and seek. A lot of things that we can know about God are right there in nature. He's put a lot of things. Do you notice sometimes people look at something and it's right in front of their face, but they don't see it? Yeah, that's why God said, I don't want you to be blind. I don't want you to lose your hearing. I want you to watch and pray until I come and occupy. Occupy what, Miss Rosar? Well, the whole planet. He told them that. In the beginning, what did he say? I say the beginning. In beginning. Berit, bera, at hashamayim, et eretz. In the first sentence of our scriptures, it says, in beginning, not in the. He created. Berit, bera is recreate. Genesis, beginning. And then Hashemayim, the heavens. We don't know much about the heavens. We do a little bit. We sent the Hubble out there. I guess it's still sending stuff in here. We said we sent people to the moon. My grandfather said they didn't go to the moon. They just got a rock out in the Rockies. I'm sorry, but that's kind of funny. I said, how do we know what mankind is doing? We just need to know God. And if we know God and submit to him, we can resist the devil and all his lies, and he has to flee. Now, there's some people, they have a form of godliness, denying the power thereof, and Satan knows it. He knew it. It's right there in your Brit Hadashah, the renewed covenant. As one covenant began in the garden, the gospel began in the garden. I'd love to go revisit that. I don't have time to do that. There's so many things that I wanted to share with you about our families, as how they belong to God and how that we should live, and to teach, how then shall we live? That's what Kay Arthur, blessed memory, she passed away last May. Not this one, but the one before. If you never looked at the timeline, get the Inductive Study Bible. Shout out for Precept Ministries. And hello, Brother David, and just look at the

timeline, you will learn a lot. It gives in, I don't know exactly when it ends, I think somewhere around 2006. Don't quote me. Maybe they've done an addendum. But it gives you that history of how God has tried to work with mankind. He's tried to do everything he can to bring you to the knowledge of the truth. It says ever learning, but they never come to the truth. And just like this thing tiptoe through the tulips, and they're on a broad way to destruction, they don't know it. The next step, whoops, over the cliff they went. Kind of like the down elevator. That's not a good place to go. Oh, we're going to have a party when we get there, Miss Rosa. Are you? Why don't you read the Brit? Brit has to do with covenant. The renewed covenant, they call the New Testament, which are the writings about what Yeshua, Jesus, did while he was here on earth. And then you have some letters. Paul, Peter, John, Jude. You have letters, and then you have the Revelation. And you have the book of Acts. Those are testimonies about Yeshua. John said, I saw him high and lifted up among the lampstands. There he was. You read Revelation. Well, I don't understand that. Well, just get a commentary. There's lots of people with different Bibles. I'd say get the complete Jewish Bible and put it beside your King James or whatever you have. And King James, you know, he changed up some things. I don't have time to tell you about that either. But when it says Easter in your Bible, that is a mistranslation. Because Easter is a transliteration of Ishtar, which is the female goddess, and God didn't say that. He didn't say, you know, there's a little bunny laying eggs. Bunnies don't lay eggs, and everybody knows that that's pagan. And just like the little man in the red suit, all around the world giving children gifts, and that's a lie. It makes it look like, you know, Yeshua could do that, our Lord. He's able to do anything. The impossible. Yeah, they have something called the impossible dream. It may be for us as humans in our flesh bodies, because no man has seen God in the flesh and lived. No one. Or heard. But now he made his voice known through his, what, the shadow under his wings, Yeshua. That's right. And he is the light of the world. He wants you to be a light in this dark world. He wants you to sing his praises. Look at Psalm 119 with all of his testimonies. And in there, I was looking through some Bibles this morning. And I was thinking, you know, earlier that they don't have a little character in a couple of them that I looked at. I've tried to read all of them, not all of them. The Restoration Bible, the ISR, the Complete Jewish Bible, K. Arthur's Bible, just different Bibles that I just want to look at them and see what is being said there. You know, kind of studying. Like I said earlier, Rabbi says, two Jews, nine opinions, Midrash. Okay? And the other word that I wanted you to learn today before I have to go is Kadosh Laka, holy unto God, generic title. He's the Yod Hey Vav Hey. And that's when you read the Hebrew scriptures, he's all through there. And even so, in the sequencing, well, he's not in the book of Esther. Well, it's in the writings, the Ketuvim. You have the Torah, the Nevi'im for the prophets, and the Ketuvim, the writings. And the reason that they're put in the scriptures is because every one of those, whether you see the word God or not, I say God, generic title, Yod Hey Vav Hey, it's there. Just like in that first sentence of Genesis 1:1, the Et is right there twice. It's like
there's the Aleph and the Tav. And the Aleph and the Tav, the beginning and the end. Not the Alpha and Omega, that's Greek. But it's in there twice. Why? He came the first time and was rejected. He's coming again, and they say, oh, those people, those conservatives, they're just goofballs. They don't know anything they're talking about. We're woke. We know everything. Do you? Maybe you need to call me up and we'll have a little conversation. The only thing is, you need to read through your Bible. Because how can you talk to somebody about something they can't recall? Because the Holy Spirit will give you. If you've read through your Bible and Yahweh wants you to know something, He'll speak to your spirit. Because your spirit is the candle of the Lord. Oh, I didn't know that, Ms. Razar. Yes. Every man is what? A prescription. Every woman, they're a prescription baby. God wrote your members in a book. He gave you a measure of faith. He gave you a talent or two. And he gave you a lifestyle that you're going to live. Good works to do. Unto expected end. Well, what's that? Want to live with God forever? Or do you like the down elevator? You know, I told you a little bit about that. That place is full of wickedness, gnashing of teeth. They hate each other. There's no big old grab all the gusto you can, we have a party. That's not what hell is like. You need to truly read your Bible, your scriptures. You need to know God. So that you, the bride, has made herself ready. Remember Matthew 24 and 25? There were five wise and there were five foolish virgins. Which are you? Are you none of the above? Yeah, there's lots of people. There's no God. That's just a figment of your imagination. Old wives' tales. And you don't believe in God? Let me tell you something. There are no agnostics, unbelievers, no godders or whatever in foxholes. You know why? You know why. There's no atheists there. Let me tell you, where the rubber meets the road, people cry out to who? Yeah. God, save me. Help me. Yeah. Where the rubber meets the road. And there's not one, no godder in a foxhole. I don't believe. No. Because you see, there's nature's God. And there's that God-shaped hole in your heart. That's where the ark is now. The ark, the boat, that family was functional. And we're going to get to this thing about families being dysfunctional. The first one was. But when Noah, read Genesis 6, 7, 8, and 9. And here he is. He has these three boys and their wives. And they all work together to build this boat. Some people say it took about 120 years. I don't know about that. I don't know about a lot of things. But I do know that God told them what to do and to pitch it. And then the animals just kind of came and went up on in there. God did that. And God shut the door. That was a huge door. If you've never been to the Ark Encounter or the Creation Museum, you need to go. And by the way, the 6,000-year timeline snapshot, it's right there. Yeah, the generations, the ethnicities, all of these things. And you can see all the empires that were ever built were built on force. There were only two that were covenanted. Somebody said, well, the Swiss were too. I think it was the Swiss. Well, they're just, they don't get involved in wars. They're just independent. And they're just neutral. They don't want to get involved in people's squabbles. But they, I don't think particularly, the covetative ones are telling you in Scripture that God said that Israel is my lineage in the earth, that will, as kings and priests, will show the people of the world how to live circumspect before the Almighty. Yeah, how to live circumspect before the Almighty. It's strange that, well, I say strange, but that's what man does.
He's taken over the DOJ, the DOC, the NIS, the IRS. Oh, they think they're God, but they are not. Two things I know, there's a God. Number two, you're not him. And yet they have put themselves in that place. That is a false way. What does Proverbs say? He says, I hate every false way. How about that, Trump? Oh, the never-Trumpers. We hate Trump. Yeah, because they don't love the truth. They don't want to come to the light because their deeds are evil. They call evil good and good evil. It says it right there in the scriptures. And we need to walk humbly with our God. Even Carter quoted that. What does God desire of man? But that we're to honor justice and love mercy and then walk humbly with our God. Walk humbly. How would you do that, Miss Rosar? Well, first of all, I'd open up my scriptures and I'd find out what the holy men of God did, how they walked with God. It's all there. God's not crazy, or I think I said before, he's not schizophrenic. He doesn't play hide and seek. He is the Almighty, is the Father God that loves you. Perfect law of liberty and love. Okay? And this thing with families, they belong to the Lord. And we've got people that say, oh, well, you've got to jump through our hoop. We have a law. We have a, we have this ordinance over here, and you've got to do this, and it violates the Torah. So we need to be very careful about who we listen to, try the spirits, and we need to be able to know the Word of God and the Constitution as our forefathers. I read that of George Washington's farewell address. They quit reading it in 1984. And why aren't they reading it? I am asking congressmen and different ones and governors. I've made a lot of calls saying, why don't you go back to reading George Washington's farewell address? Why? I want to know why. I want to know the how, where, when, and why of things. And also Lincoln's Gettysburg Address, hallowed this ground. Those people that died, they hallowed it. Well, I have to go, but I do love all of the people of the world. God has such a beautiful kaleidoscope, doesn't he? All kind of colors and all kind of cultures, and I just love the music from a lot of them, especially the Jamaicans. But I want you to know that God is checking our hearts, and the bride should make herself ready because the time is short. Baruch Hashem Adonai, blessed be the name of the Lord. And those that know his name will do exploits, like Daniel said. Are you doing exploits? Are you staying and abiding in the Word so that you can ask what you will and he will answer and do it for you? Or do you have iniquity in your heart?

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Or write them for a study guide at 631 Hargis Cove Road, South Pittsburgh, Tennessee, 37380. Thank you for joining us. We'll see you next time on Peacefinders.

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You know, that is an often asked question concerning salvation. And that is our study today from the International Gospel Hour

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Good afternoon. This is Chaplain Linda Rosar with Peace Finders Ministries in this broadcast, Finding Your Hebrew Roots. It's amazing that in this 6,000-year snapshot, God and the man factor, that in these years, Yahweh, Elohim, is always bringing back to us the roots of our faith because we drift. Humankind, the man factor, seems to always be leading that slippery slope like Bork, that was our surgeon general at one time, or was to be. I think they borked him. But he said slippery, that slippery slope. Vador, la Vador, Vador. From generation to generation, Yahweh Elohim, our Creator, has had to intervene before man just kind of implodes or explodes himself. It's really amazing what he's done through these millennia to keep us from just total deprivation. And so that's why we have to look at our Hebrew, which is really Israeli roots. Now, I wanted to revisit the fact that we've had prayers in May. Now we're in June. And in those prayers, we ask God to bless our country, take care of our families, and help us to watch over our flocks and herds, our basket and our store. Look up Deuteronomy 28 so you can see those blessings and the things that we're to focus on. Because if we do not focus on our Father God, love Him, and love our neighbors, which includes your family. And by the way, Caesar, Yeshua, Jesus Christ in the Greek terminology, said that we're to render unto Caesar the tax for the roads, for the different things of the military and government, just the foundations of things. And then things were remanded or being remanded back to the states. And we are in a nightmare and a daymare because nothing is as it seems. A lot of falsehood out there. A lot of fake news. There's a lot of hatred. Not love God, love your neighbor. And then we're to render under God the things that belong to Him. And the short list would be your own person. Conscience is the most sacred of all property. And we yield ourselves to our Father God to do what? His will, not ours. That's in that prayer. You read those chapters, Matthew 5, 6, and 7. That's like a short, you know, the cliff notes for the Torah that was given to Moshe, the actual verbal word, written word, the verbal word was given in times past, right there in the garden. The gospel began in the garden. So we will say about the things that are God's, and those things have to do not just with your person, but your family, your trade and business. God said, I'll bless your basket and store, your herds, your flocks and your herds. They want you to, one of them said on a farm thing, for the census, how many horses you have. I mean, it's not their interest. It's your farm. You can have what you need to have. And they have plundered the American people and lied to them over and over again. And that's another thing. The lies began in the garden. You know that. Yeah. All of the gospel began in the garden. It was wonderful what Yahweh said. But He wanted them to listen to His voice, not another. God, Yeshua,
is our Savior and our Shepherd. You know, we're supposed to be worshipers, witnesses of His love and His care and His law, and warriors. We're to enforce those things that God put here for us to live life on this planet. They're the instructions that God gave to His children in the Torah. And I don't know why, but sometimes, lots of the time, mankind just said they want to do an end run. Well, you know, I believe this and that, and I'm not so sure about that. What God says is true, and Yeshua Himself is truth. Yeah, winds up in a person, the personality of the Son of the Living God. Read Psalm 91:1. In fact, read Psalm 90, because that's Moses' prayer and song to the Lord. And then you have 91, which is the protection. And then 92, and so on. Read the headings in your psalm as you read a psalm and a proverb every day. Try to do that. I know people are busy. They're busy doing what? iPads, iPhones, computers, devices, games, toys. Oh, come on. There has to be some group of people on earth who will take their lives seriously here, love God, love their neighbor, know what that looks like, and to live according to the laws of God and the laws of nature and nature's God. In the mouth of two or three, let everything be established. And you know, we've got people, just look at our families. Now I just want to check this about, as we are believers, we're part of Israel, the Commonwealth, and we have a book, and it has laws in them, the Torah, and everything else is commentary, because what are the prophets saying? They're warning. Don't take His name in vain. Don't make false gods and idols and things like that. Love God, love your neighbor. And live your life in a way that it will please God. Without faith, it's impossible to please Him. And you're not supposed to take His name in vain. That means your whole life, your lifestyle. Don't do that. Don't lift your soul up to vanity. Who can approach the hill of the Lord? He that has clean hands, a pure heart, and not lifted their soul to vanity. And so many people imagine a vain thing. And God just, I just feel sorry for Him, because He looked at this earth. He gave us a beautiful earth. And my brother said, all these people are trying to do something about get to the moon or the Mars or somewhere. He said, it's nothing but a bunch of dust and stuff. He said, those people have to be woke. They have to be crazy. God gave us a beautiful earth. Why don't we just do what God said? That's pretty simple. Love God, love your neighbor. Find out what that means. Read your Bible. Did you? This is June. We're halfway through the year. Every year I ask you, and during the year, did you read your Bible, your scriptures? Find some good ones. We've got all kind of Bibles out there. I think Oprah Winfrey has one. And then you've got Ted Turner with his 10 suggestions. He doesn't have anything to do with the 10 commands that God gave us. He gave us these things so that mankind could live a society that is caring, and that we could have life, liberty, and the pursuit of happiness. Our forefathers knew that. Here we are at the 250th. The fifth jubilee. That's where we are. And if you don't know, the book is all about the kingdom, and the kingdom is Israel. Miss Roser, how do you know that? I said, read your Bible, your scriptures. They are not old wives' tales or Aesop's fables or whatever else people say. Oh, they're good to give you, you know, they're good for you to read. But they don't say that they're from the Almighty, who is the ruler of the whole earth, and His words will never pass away, and nobody will ever write anything like He did. They try to ban it and burn it and bury it. They've tried, but it's never happened.
There's a Torah scroll somewhere. Yeah, it's 5 o'clock somewhere too, but not everywhere. That's why you can't set dates and times, but you can obey the word of God. God's not schizophrenic. He's not nervous. And listen, if you want to go toe-to-toe with God, tell me how it turned out. You want to poke his finger, your finger in his eye, you mess with Israel. Genesis 12:3 tells you, Abraham, he is the father of our faith, by the way. And he said that he would make nations out of him. Why? Because there will always be somebody disputing a boundary. And look at all the things that Daniel saw. You know, we're in the end of days. I think you know that. We're in perilous times. We better be seeking God and asking him questions. He will talk to you. Oh, that's scary, Ms. Rosark. Well, what do you mean it's scary? Just open up your book, and it's his love letter to you. It's the perfect law of liberty and love. You know, this is what Satan does. He changes all the terms. Did you find out who you really are? And what you believe is what you know to believe and should believe. Huh? Yeah, ponder that for a moment. And then, do you know your identity? Define your terms so that you have a good foundation? We just heard a nice little thing from our teacher, Rabbi, about a foundation. Now, you can build any foundation you want and say what you want, but unless you build it on the foundation stone, which is that rock, which is Yeshua, the Son of the living God. Read Psalm 91, that first verse where it said, and his shadow, God is all light, and he's love, and the first attribute is justice. But there's no shadow of turning, but there is a shadow. You know, this is Hebrew culture. They'll say, two Jews, nine opinions. That's what Rabbi used to say. It's a lifestyle. Every day you're to count your days. I just read that again this morning. Count them. Count the days. Reading through the Psalms and some of the Proverbs. And I said, Lord, we've just counted the days to Pentecost, where we're supposed to be filled with your Spirit. We're supposed to be witnesses in this earth and your light, because the world is dark. That's what you want. That's what you desire. And then you said, I'll give you the desires of your heart. Now, he's not talking about your desires. It's his desires will become ours. Yeah, did you get that? He says he will do. Read your Proverbs. You'll learn a lot. Yes, and I don't know it all. I want to meet Mr. Know-It-All. I want to know what he knows. Nobody knows it all. Do you know somebody like that? Well, I don't know it all. I'm just a kindergarten teacher. I know a little bit, enough to obey my God, enough to try to actually love God and love my neighbor, to know who God is. We're in that series. Know who God is. What he likes, all according to Scripture. I said, God is not playing hijinks.

Why God said, I don't want you to be blind. I don't want you to lose your hearing. I want you to watch and pray until I come and occupy. Occupy what, Miss Rosar? Well, the whole planet. He told them that. In the beginning, what did he say? I say the beginning. In beginning. Berit, bera, at hashamayim, et eretz. In the first sentence of our scriptures, it says, in beginning, not in the. He created, Bari Bara is recreate, Genesis, beginning. And then at Hashemayim, the heavens. We don't know much about the heavens. We do a little bit. We sent the Hubble out there. I guess it's still sending stuff in here. We said we sent people to the moon. My grandfather said they didn't go to the moon. They just got a rock out in the Rockies. I'm sorry, but that's kind of funny. I said, how do we know what mankind is doing? We just need to know God. And if we know God and submit to Him, we can resist the devil and all his lies, and he has to flee. Now, there's some people, they have a form of godliness, denying the power thereof, and Satan knows it. He knew it. It's right there in your Brit Hadashah, the renewed covenant. As one covenant began in the garden. The gospel began in the garden. I'd love to go revisit that. I don't have time to do that. There's so many things that I wanted to share with you about our families, as how they belong to God, and how that we should live, and to teach, how then shall we live? That's what Kay Arthur, blessed memory, she passed away last May. Not this one, but the one before. If you never looked at the timeline, get the Inductive Study Bible. Shout out for Precept Ministries. And hello, Brother David. And just look at the timeline. You will learn a lot. It gives in, I don't know exactly when it ends. I think somewhere around 2006. Don't quote me. Maybe they've done an addendum. But it gives you that history of how God has tried to work with mankind. He's tried to do everything he can to bring you to the knowledge of the truth. It says ever learning, but they never come to the truth. And just like this thing, tiptoe through the tulips, and they're on a broadway to destruction. They don't know it. The next step, whoops, over the cliff they went. Kind of like the down elevator. That's not a good place to go. Oh, we're going to have a party when we get there, Miss Rosa. Are you? Why don't you read the Brit? Brit has to do with covenant. The renewed covenant, they call the New Testament, which are the writings about what Yeshua, Jesus, did while he was here on earth. And then you have some letters. Paul, Peter, John, Jude. You have letters. And then you have the Revelation. And you have the book of Acts. Those are testimonies about Yeshua. John said, I saw him high and lifted up among the lampstands. There he was. You read Revelation. Well, I don't understand that. Well, just get a commentary. There's lots of people with different Bibles. I'd say get the complete Jewish Bible. And put it beside your King James or whatever you have. And King James, you know, he changed up some things. I don't have time to tell you about that either. But when it says Easter in your Bible, that is a mistranslation. Because Easter is a transliteration of Ishtar, which is the female goddess. And God didn't say that. He didn't say, you know, there's little bunny laying eggs. Bunnies don't lay eggs, and everybody knows that that's pagan. And just like the little man in the red suit, all around the world giving children gifts, and that's a lie. It makes it look like, you know, Yeshua could do that, our Lord. He's able to do anything, the impossible. Yeah, they have something called
the impossible dream.

dream. It may be for us as humans in our flesh bodies, because no man has seen God in the flesh and lived. No one. Or heard. But now he made his voice known through his, what, the shadow under his wings, Yeshua. That's right. And he is the light of the world. He wants you to be a light in this dark world. He wants you to sing his praises. Look at Psalm 119 with all of his testimonies. And in there, I was looking through some Bibles this morning, and I was thinking, you know, earlier that they don't have the little character in a couple of them that I looked at. I've tried to read all of them, like, well, not all of them, the Restoration Bible, the ISR, the Complete Jewish Bible, K. Arthur's Bible, just different Bibles that I just want to look at them and see what is being said there. You know, kind of studying. Like I said earlier, Rabbi says, two Jews, nine opinions, Midrash, okay? And the other word that I wanted you to learn today before I have to go is Kadosh Laka, holy unto God, generic title. He's the Yod Heh Vav Heh. And that's when you read the Hebrew scriptures, he's all through there. And even so, in the sequencing, well, he's not in the book of Esther. Well, it's in the writings, the Ketuvim. You have the Torah, the Nevi'im for the prophets, and the Ketuvim, the writings. And the reason that they're put in the scriptures is because every one of those, whether you see the word God or not, I say God, generic title, Yod Heh Vav Heh, it's there. Just like in that first sentence of Genesis 1:1, the et is right there twice. It's like there's the Aleph and the Tav. And the Aleph and the Tav, the beginning and the end. Not the Alpha and Omega, that's Greek. But it's in there twice. Why? He came the first time and was rejected. He's coming again, and they say, oh, those people, those conservatives, they're just goofballs. They don't know anything they're talking about. We're woke. We know everything. Do you? Maybe you need to call me up and we'll have a little conversation. The only thing is, you need to read through your Bible. Because how can you talk to somebody about something they can't recall? Because the Holy Spirit will give you. If you've read through your Bible and Yahweh wants you to know something, he'll speak to your spirit, because your spirit is the candle of the Lord. Oh, I didn't know that, Ms. Razar. Yes. Every man is what? A prescription. Every woman, they're a prescription baby. God wrote your members in a book. He gave you a measure of faith. He gave you a talent or two, and he gave you a lifestyle that you're going to live, good works to do, unto expected end. Well, what's that? Want to live with God forever? Or do you like the down elevator? You know, I told you a little bit about that. That place is full of wickedness, gnashing of teeth. They hate each other. There's no big old grab all the gusto you can, we have a party. That's not what hell is like. You need to truly read your Bible, your scriptures. You need to know God so that you, the bride, has made herself ready. Remember Matthew 24 and 25? There were five wise and there were five foolish virgins. Which are you? Are you none of the above? Yeah, there's lots of people. There's no God. That's just a figment of your imagination. Old wives' tales. And you don't believe in God? Let me tell you something. There are no agnostics, unbelievers, no godders or whatever in foxholes. You know why? You know why. There's no atheists there. Let me tell you, where the rubber meets the road, people cry out to who? Yeah. God, save me. Help me. Yeah.
where the rubber meets the road. And there's not one, no godder in a foxhole. I don't believe. No. Because you see, there's nature's God. And there's that God-shaped hole in your heart. That's where the ark is now. The ark, the boat, that family was functional. And we're going to get to this thing about families being dysfunctional. The first one was. But when Noah, read Genesis 6, 7, 8, and 9. And here he is. He has these three boys and their wives. And they all work together to build this boat. Some people say it took about 120 years. I don't know about that. I don't know about a lot of things. But I do know that God told them what to do and to pitch it. And then the animals just kind of came and went up on in there. God did that. And God shut the door. That was a huge door. If you've never been to the Ark Encounter or the Creation Museum, you need to go. And by the way, the 6,000-year timeline snapshot, it's right there. Yeah, the generations, the ethnicities, all of these things. And you can see all the empires that were ever built were built on force. There were only two that were covenanted. Somebody said, well, the Swiss were too. I think it was the Swiss. Well, they're just, they don't get involved in wars. They're just independent. And they're just neutral. They don't want to get involved in people's squabbles. But they, I don't think particularly, the covetative ones are telling you in Scripture that God said that Israel is my lineage in the earth that will, as kings and priests, will show the people of the world how to live circumspect before the Almighty. Yeah, how to live circumspect before the Almighty. It's strange that, well, I say strange, but that's what man does. He's taken over the DOJ, the DOC, the NIS, the IRS. Oh, they think they're God, but they are not. Two things I know, there's a God. Number two, you're not him. And yet they have put themselves in that place. That is a false way. What does Proverbs say? He says, I hate every false way. How about that, Trump? Oh, the never-Trumpers. We hate Trump. Yeah, because they don't love the truth. They don't want to come to the light because their deeds are evil. They call evil good and good evil. It says it right there in the Scriptures. And we need to walk humbly with our God. Even Carter quoted that. What does God desire of man? But that we're to honor justice and love mercy and then walk humbly with our God. Walk humbly. How would you do that, Miss Rosar? Well, first of all, I'd open up my Scriptures and I'd find out what the holy men of God did and how they walked with God. It's all there. God's not crazy, or I think I said before, he's not schizophrenic. He doesn't play hide and seek. He is the Almighty, he is the Father God that loves you. Perfect law of liberty and love. Okay? And this thing with families, they belong to the Lord. And we've got people that say, oh, well, you've got to jump through our hoop. We have a law. We have a, you know, we have this ordinance over here. And you've got to do this, and it violates the Torah. So we need to be very careful about who we listen to, try the spirits, and we need to be able to know the Word of God and the Constitution as our forefathers. I read that of George Washington's farewell address. They quit reading it in 1984. And why aren't they reading it? I am asking congressmen and different ones, and governors. I've made a lot of calls saying, why don't you go back to reading George Washington's farewell address? Why? I want to know why. I want to know the how, where, when, and why of things. And also Lincoln's Gettysburg address, hallow this ground. Those people that died, they hallowed it. Well, I have to go, but I do love all of the people of the world.
God has such a beautiful kaleidoscope, doesn't he? All kind of colors and all kind of cultures. And I just love the music from a lot of them, especially the Jamaicans. But I want you to know that God is checking our hearts, and the bride should make herself ready because the time is short. Baruch Hashem Adonai, blessed be the name of the Lord. And those that know his name will do exploits, like Daniel said. Are you doing exploits? Are you staying and abiding in the word so that you can ask what you will and he will answer and do it for you? Or do you have iniquity in your heart?

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0: The whole world is holding its breath as they wait for some of William's wisdom on his rule of thumb.
1: 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How many
2: heavy duty?
1: How many minutes of my life have I been trying to get that tie at the right place? Here's the Criss family. 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

0: Gerald, you work with these fine folks a lot, don't you? Legacy Five, Scott Fowler.
1: 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I just love them. We've even been on vacations together.
0: You serious?
1: Yeah, they're great guys.
0: You know, Scott has got a great sense of humor. Yes. When he calls on the phone, I mean, we always end up in the middle of the floor laughing.
1: He likes practical jokes, too, so be careful.
0: Here they are, I Found Grace.

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2: My five-year-old daughter and I went to eat at a local restaurant. She on one side of the booth, I on the other. I noticed she kept smiling at someone across the aisle through our entire meal. It was an elderly man who was eating alone. When I asked what she was smiling at, she said, "That old man." 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She said, "He's smiling back at me. He's nice." I decided right then to pay for his dinner, and so I went to the counter and asked for his bill. The server wondered if I knew him, and she told me he was a regular there. 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Now, my daughter has never forgotten what we did that day. 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

0: I can remember the night that we got the idea to write this song. It was after a concert, and the stage was bare, and the crowd was gone. And we thought, now, how are we going to live this out next Monday and Tuesday and Wednesday? Gloria and I write it. Sandy sings it. Listen.
1: The stage is bare. 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
1: Gerald, I'm sure you've had interviewers ask you, do you consider what you do ministry or entertainment? Have you had them ask you that?
2: Oh, yeah, quite often, yeah.
1: What do you say?
2: I say it's a little bit of both.
1: Yeah.
2: We entertain people to get their attention.
1: Yeah.
2: And we try to bring them to a point of ministry and leave them with something different.
1: You know, the latest thing I've been telling them when they ask me that, is it ministry or entertainment? I say, you're asking the wrong person. Why don't you go ask the guy who bought the ticket? Here's
2: good.
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4: 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I'm 21 years old and was diagnosed with cancer. I had shut myself off from the world, but my boyfriend insisted that I get up, get out of the house, and go watch his wrestling match with him. Well, at the end of the match, all of the team stood up together and they all yelled, "We'll help you kick your cancer. We're with you."
1: Yeah.
4: It was great. And that gives me hope.
1: That's good.
5: That's good spirit. That's good spirit. Here's a wonderful group that is very popular within the Southern Gospel field. Everybody loves Tracy and everybody loves Libby and all the folks who are with them. 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
1: I love the lighthearted way you all look at our sad world. It raises my spirit and fills my heart with joy of the Lord. Blessings on each of you. That's from Becky.
2: This one is great, you guys. It says, I live in Alberta, Canada. I hear you on the satellite. 4 years ago, I had an accident and was burned very badly. Through my pain and discouragement, you guys were there. I will always be grateful for the part you all played in my recovery. Keep up the good work. Love you. And that's from Randy.
3: This is from Nancy in Harvard, Massachusetts. She says, your music fills my heart and ministers to my life. You folks have helped pull me through some very difficult spots in my life, and I feel like I'm part of your family. I laugh and I cry, and I feel fed and loved each time I listen. Thank you, Nancy.
4: 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What a wonderful way to start the day. I hear you on WMMB in Melbourne, Florida.
3: Yeah.
4: Thank you a million times for what you do. You are a national treasure.
5: Whoa.
4: To me.
5: We like that.
4: Pat. Well, Pat, thank you very, very much. I'll tell Gloria that. see if that impresses her. We love your notes. Keep writing. 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My dear friend Larnell Harris, of many, many years, is not only an incredible artist, but an incredible human being, father and a husband, long-term marriage, sweet people. Here's a song that Gloria wrote after spending 2 weeks working in the inner city in New York and saw life at its toughest. Listen, Larnell sings it.
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2: 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I think they deserve a nice round of applause for sponsoring this tonight's program. Tonight, Sutton's Old Time Music Hour is brought to you in part by Wildwood Resort and Marina in Granville, Tennessee, only a mile away from the T.B. 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

0: thank you so much. Are you glad to see Landy Ewan back here on the bass guitar? Ladies and gentlemen, give him a big old hand.
1: I'm going to do this one right here, an old tune called Little Girl of Mine in Tennessee.

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Thank you, folks. Thank you. Well, we're going to bring George back around now here to do you one. Old Red Allen tune, I think. When called, whose shoulder will you cry on?

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1: Thank you so much. Thank you. This is radio. Oh, ladies, please stay off the stage and allow us to do our show. Thank you so much for your enthusiasm, but please, just, we'll talk to you after the show.

0: 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Folks, as I mentioned at the beginning of the show, this program is recorded to air on 60 syndicated stations that broadcast our show worldwide. At this time, we'd like to recognize six of those stations. They are WLSC 1240 AM, Laura, South Carolina, AM 1710, Bentleyville, Pennsylvania, WCBL AM 1290, Benton, Kentucky, AM 1670, 1690, and 1710, Washington, Pennsylvania, CountryRageRadio.com, Knoxville, Tennessee, WSM Nashville, Tennessee, home of the world-famous Grand Ole Opry. 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Tour the museum and homestead, learn about the Cumberland River and Granville steamboat days, enjoy the videos of stories told by local citizens, and step into one-room schoolhouse. Veterans are honored in the military room, and you can also see a pictorial history of families, businesses, churches, and more. Be sure to stop in at TB Sutton General Store, get you a double scoop ice cream cone, an RC Cola and a moon pie, or some of Miss Beverly Sutton's world-famous chicken salad. 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
1: We used to be the rented donkeys, but that didn't flow off the tongue quite as nicely, so here's a song about a horse race. Take it away, Kills. All right.

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1: 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We thank the good folks at Rackley Roofing for sponsoring this portion of Sutton Old Time Music Hour. Let's get the applause going for five wonderful segment sponsors for tonight's show. 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We also thank the volunteers behind the counter. My name is Maddox Wilson, and it's been an honor to be with you tonight. Tonight, Sutton's Old Time Music Hour has been brought to you in part by Wildwood Resort and Marina in Granville, Tennessee, only a mile away from the T.B. Sutton General Store. Wildwood offers 33 accommodations, including a 14-room inn, 8 cabins, a 4-room lodge, 6 vintage Airstreams, a modular lake home, and floating harbor cottage. Visitors can stroll a new boardwalk leading to a sunset pavilion on the Marina Jetty. The restaurant has been expanded and an event room is available to serve corporate leadership retreats, weddings, family reunions, and other events. Wildwood Resort Marina is where you want to be. We've had a fantastic audience here at Sutton Old Time Music Hour. Folks, have y'all had a good time tonight? How about this band on stage? Let's head back to the Wildwood Resort corner stage for one more song as we let the Borrowed Mules take us home tonight.

0: give another round of applause for the Barrel Mules. We thank you guys for coming out tonight. We hope you have a safe trip home and come and visit us very soon.
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3: ABC News, I'm Mike Dabusky. It's been a weekend of severe weather in Kentucky, where at least four people were killed amid heavy rainfall and flash flooding. Kentucky Governor Andy Beshear says travel there remains dangerous.
4: Bridges have been wiped out, entire roads have been wiped away, and there is still standing and moving water. And sadly, at least one of our deaths was because someone attempted to drive through it.
3: And while most of the wet weather has dissipated, the next big problem is going to be a major heat wave stretching from the Midwest to the Northeast.
5: We're in for some brutally, brutally hot weather.
3: New York Governor Kathy Hochul there, that state is under an extreme heat watch starting this Wednesday. Heat alerts have been issued for more than 100 million Americans in total. That will all be happening as millions of Americans hit the road for the July 4th holiday next Saturday. AAA says more than 72 million Americans will travel more than 50 miles from home. This is ABC News.
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7: 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The Town of Jasper Monthly Meetings are the second Monday of each month at 6 p.m. at the City Offices on the Courthouse Square. South Pittsburgh City Meetings are the second Tuesday of each month at 6 p.m. at the Senior Center on Elm Avenue. Whitwell City Meetings are the second Thursday of each month at 6 p.m. at the City Hall. Mont Eagle City Meetings are the last Monday of the month at 5 p.m. City Hall. The Marion County Commission Meetings are the last Monday of each month at 6 p.m. at the Los

0: Johnson Building on Ridley Avenue. The Marion County School Board typically meets on the second Monday of each month at 5 p.m. at the central office in Jasper.
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4: Quite hot and humid out there through your evening hours. Isolated showers and storms, mainly north and east of Chattanooga. Overnight tonight, becoming fair, warm and muggy, lows 73 to 75. From Monday, lots of sunshine, heating up and drying out. Highs 93 to 95, back into the mid-90s Tuesday. 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Exit 312 off I-75, 3 miles west toward Rome on Highway 53. And I'm Chief Meteorologist Patrick Hoare.
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0: talk.
1: Dustin Lynch, Easy to Love. I'm Bosch. On the way next, Thomas Rhett and Jordan Davis. So there was a great question on socials today. What's something men think is romantic but actually is not? Again, what's something men think is romantic but actually is not? Here's some of the responses. Proposing at someone else's wedding. The whole public proposal thing. Ordering her food at a restaurant. Showing up uninvited thinking it's romantic. You know, that last one, it gets a little weird if you ever do that. Especially if she's kind of entertaining someone else at the time. Awkward.
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0: Zach Top South of Sanity. I'm Bosch. Luke Holmes is coming up next. So there's a lot of different kinds of wine combinations that are weird lately. And now how about this? Frozen pickles in Sauvignon Blanc. Wine. The trend is popping up on TikTok and Instagram. 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
8: Quite hot and humid out there through your evening hours. Isolated showers and storms, mainly north and east of Chattanooga. Overnight tonight, becoming fair. Warm and muggy, lows 73 to 75 for Monday. Lots of sunshine, heating up and drying out. Highs 93 to 95 back into the mid-90s Tuesday. 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Exit 312 off I-75, 3 miles west toward Rome on Highway 53. And I'm Chief Meteorologist Patrick Hoare.
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3: Becoming fair out there through your nighttime hours, warm, muggy overnight, lows 73 to 75 for Monday, lots of sunshine, heating up and drying out, highs 93 to 95 for Tuesday, more sunshine, quite hot and humid, highs mid-90s at heat index over 100. 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

0: The perfect song as we approach the 4th of July. Kelsey Hart with Fireworks. My name is John Glenn. Let's check some famous birthdays. The 28th of June sees country star Kelly Pickler celebrating a birthday. Billionaire Elon Musk is celebrating. So is Eileen Quinn from Annie fame. Kathy Bates, John Elway, Mel Brooks. Tashina Arnold is Tina Butler from The Neighborhood. John Cusack, Rob Dyrdek from Ridiculousness on MTV also celebrating today. If it's your special day today, happy birthday. I hope all your birthday wishes come true this weekend.
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0: She sings about beautiful things, Megan Maroney. Now, according to data from the United Nations, they estimate there are 722,000 centenarians in the world. That's folks 100 years or older. 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One, they have a positive attitude. And two, they have a high degree of emotional awareness.
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9: Becoming fair out there through your nighttime hours. Warm, muggy overnight, lows 73 to 75 for Monday. Lots of sunshine, heating up and drying out. Highs 93 to 95 for Tuesday. More sunshine, quite hot and humid. Highs mid-90s at heat index over 100. 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
6: Becoming fair out there through your nighttime hours. Warm, muggy overnight, lows 73 to 75 for Monday. Lots of sunshine, heating up and drying out. Highs 93 to 95 for Tuesday. More sunshine, quite hot and humid. Highs mid-90s at heat index over 100. 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

0: Lauren Elena. It's called All My Exes. Brand new music from her. She gets some help from Chase Matthew with that song. Now, according to a study by the health insurance company Cigna, more than half of American adults in this study are lonely. This is a condition in which a person lacks close relationships and a sense of belonging due to social isolation. So knowing this, can you think of anybody that you haven't talked to in a while? Maybe a contact in your mobile phone? Maybe just giving them a quick call or a text. Say, hey, was thinking of you. Just want to know how you're doing. Just send them a quick text.
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12: Becoming fair out there through your nighttime hours. Warm, muggy overnight, lows 73 to 75. For Monday, lots of sunshine, heating up and drying out, highs 93 to 95. For Tuesday, more sunshine, quite hot and humid, highs mid-90s at heat index over 100. 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